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1: SRN News, I'm Mary Rose. The U.S. has responded to a drone attack in the Strait of Hormuz as Iran violates the ceasefire.
2: U.S. Central Command says the targets were missile and drone locations and coastal radar sites in Iran. President Trump blamed Iran for a drone strike on a ship in the Strait of Hormuz, saying it violated the ceasefire. Before the strikes, the president was asked if Iran would face consequences.
3: We didn't miss it. Nobody saw it coming. And it hit a ship and did some damage. Can't do that stuff.
2: Arsenio Dominguez with the International Maritime Organization says ships have been in contact with Iran about using the strait. But in this case,
4: what I can confirm to you is that it was not contacting the authorities in Oman in order to transit following the evacuation framework.
2: Ed Donahue, Washington.
1: The death toll from Venezuela's earthquakes has risen to 1,430, officials report. Rescuers are searching for survivors after the 7.2 and 7.5 magnitude quakes that struck 3 days ago. Families have reported at least 68,000 people missing. Nearly 1,000 people are now reported dead. SRN News and our parent company, Salem Media, are partnering with Christian nonprofit Food for the Poor to rush emergency aid to victims of this tragedy. Listeners wanting to help can find an online banner at the top of our website at srnnews.com. And in an AP interview, Amir Raz, an Israeli citizen visiting Matula, says the Israeli army needs to stay in southern Lebanon.
5: I'm skeptical that Hezbollah will be disarmed. And we should keep it as long as we need.

0: keep it, or maybe as long as we will be allowed to keep it.
1: This is SRN News. The Pew Research Center is out with its latest study on global religious freedom.
2: The news is not particularly good. On the one hand, the number of nations where the government persecutes religious people at a high level dropped in 2023 from 59 to 58. However, the number of countries where social hostility toward people of faith is high went up from 45 to 55. Pew says, quote, among the reasons for the spike are increases in the harassment of religious minorities and worldwide reverberations from the Hamas attack on Israel. Michael Harrington reporting.
1: The states are choosing sides on transgenderism. Sex change operations on children remain legal in 23 states, with shield laws that protect against persecution elsewhere. Some 27 states have enacted laws restricting or banning such procedures on kids. However, President Trump's vow to pull federal funding from healthcare systems which perform sex change surgeries has succeeded in curbing that practice. There's a growing backlash over rising property taxes. Correspondent Ken Lorman reports.
3: What some are calling the biggest property tax revolt in decades is gaining momentum, with at least 10 states pursuing major cuts or even elimination. States like Florida, Texas, and Ohio are leading the push. Conservatives are cheering the effort, arguing high property taxes are forcing Americans out of their homes and stifling economic growth. They point to past successes like California's Proposition 13 and say today's reforms could spark a new wave of prosperity. Ken Lorman reporting.
1: TSA is bracing to screen nearly 19 million air travelers across the 4th of July holiday period. A TSA senior official says security checkpoints are fully staffed and prepared to welcome these travelers and handle the large passenger volumes. More details at srnnews.com.
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0: Hello, and welcome to The Bible Stance. And now, here's your host, Dr. Gary Herring.
1: Good evening and welcome to The Bible Stance. This is your host, Dr. Herring. I want you to take your Bible, please, and turn with me in the Old Testament to the book of Proverbs. Proverbs is such a wonderful book to read and to set as a prerequisite to many principles in the course of your Christian living. My subject tonight is that of child training. I think if you will look around as you go from place to place, you'll agree as we kind of view the fact that our children need a lot of attention. And we as Christians have a plan that God gives to us in the Bible that we need to follow in order to cause our children to have the goodness, the blessing, and to be able to accomplish what God has promises for them to represent. And so I ask you to go to chapter number 22, and let's look, if you will, before I have a word of prayer, into verse number 6. Listen to what God says. Train up a child in the way he should go, and when he is old, he will not depart from it. Let's have a word of prayer. Father, we thank you for the word of God. We ask you now to show us and give us direction and guidance, and I'll thank you for it in Jesus' name. Amen. I believe if you're the age that I am, if you agree that if you're 60 or above, you would know that the time of which we've had as training and the time that our parents spent with us was much different. I had the blessing of getting saved when I was 7 years of age. My mom and dad were in a good, sound local church that believed the Word of God. We had a conscientious pastor that preached and taught the truth. And so many things were placed into my life. And I'd like to kind of stimulate your heart tonight to see some things I believe that are so very important. The directive here to the parents in chapter 22 in verse number 6 is train. You know, as you look at this,

word. It means this: to initiate, to plot a course, to direct and show directions. Now think about it. The Bible says in negative to that, in verse number 15, if you don't direct, if you don't initiate, plot the course, you don't show directions, the Bible says, look at it, foolishness is bound in the heart of a child. He will become a person or she that'll begin to represent foolishness. Now, foolishness, the word means without reason. And, you know, many times that's exactly the way that a child will react. There's no reason for it. It's maybe selfishness. It just may be a temper tantrum. All these things become a part of their natural nature. And it's important for us to begin our training as early as we can. I can remember back when I was in the first grade. You talk about foolishness. I didn't like to go to school. Kindergarten wasn't yet something that had begun. I remember my mom taking me to school on the first day, and I stayed the first day. But in my mind, the second day, I thought, I'm not going to stay here all day. I'm going to leave. I wanted to play. And so after I went home for lunch, we were close enough that we walked back home and got our lunch and came back to school. We had a recess. And when recess happened after lunch, I just went out and I began to wander away and played and did what I wanted to do. And I thought the school would probably be out by now. I heard the kids, but that was just another grade on recess. And I went home early. And guess what? I found that my foolishness very quickly was found out. And I was disciplined as a result of it. And, you know, as the scripture says there in verse number 15, the rod of correction shall drive it far from him. When you think about it, you know, the Bible tells you a rod, and that's just, you might say, a shoot or a twig, something flexible. And I remember having those switches that mom and dad used to get, and they corrected a lot of problems very quickly. And God knows that we need to have the right way, and we need to have the right heart and mind and attitude. And training, you see, will bring that into view. A part of training is love. We need to really show the fact of great love to our children. If we show their love that they require, they'll have then responded love to you, and respect mutually is represented one to the other. So God said, train. Know a direction that you want them to go. Explain it and keep them on that pattern. I recommend that parents sit down with each other, husband and wives, and they decide the rules that are going to cause this child to obey. And have that plotted course very quickly understood. Now, God also tells us in the book of Deuteronomy, and we don't have time to turn, but I'd like you to think about Deuteronomy chapter number 6. You might look at this later, and verse 6 and 7. And the Bible says, not only train, but teach. Now, consider this. Teach is the word that says you repeat it. Well, it's kind of like you'd put a take a piece of chalk on a chalkboard and you just keep rubbing it one over top of the other, the same line, and it makes it more and more distinct. And so we need to continue to teach, set the principle or the rule, the guide. As a result, keep it that way and agree as mom and dad, you're not going to let the child manipulate you or kind of twirl you around their finger. No, you're both going to agree to keep this thing in the way that it needs to be. You're plotting a course. You're teaching them. You're guiding them. You're causing them to see consistency. And you know, as you do that, you're going to cause problems one at a time to disappear in the very young ages of their lives. And God said something else. As we look in the New Testament, the Bible said not only to train them and teach them, but he says in Ephesians chapter 6 and verse 4, he said that we ought to nurture. Now, the word nurture is a beautiful, wonderful word. Because it's a word that kind of brings together what we have as the need and the understanding of this blessing. We need to be those that continue to train, continue to teach, and continue to keep the emphasis that represents a regulating. And this is where the discipline will basically come in.
you know, as you regulate what's going on.

on. Sometimes it needs more attention than other times. Sometimes it needs encouragement. Sometimes it needs to just be a listener. And this is how parents can gain the confidence and have the blessing of their children. I can remember many times my dad setting me down, and I was kind of a person that had a quick temper. And he realized that very quickly. And as soon as I would get angry, he would call me aside, and he would say, "Now, tell me again what you just said." And he said, "You're angry." He said, "Now, that's not the way that you should respond." And he showed me many times what it was that I had as a problem in my life. And thank the Lord, through the course of his love and his teaching, and yes, his discipline and his consistency and the opportunity of giving me instruction and giving me the need that I require to regulate my life, I was able to overcome it. Many other things in the course of this human life. God said, train. God said, teach. God said, nurture. And the Lord said something else to us there in the book of Ephesians. He said, provoke not. Now think about it. Provoke. What's it mean? It means to stimulate to the action of anger. You see, many times parents will respond with anger, with shouting, and with whatever they reflect to represent their anger. Result is, a child gets the same pattern in their mind, thinking that's the way they deal with a problem. If you're training, if you're teaching, if you're nurturing, you'll not see that become your way of representation. You'll be yourself with a balance. You'll be yourself with the strength that's necessary and needed. We need to bring the opportunity of this in thought. Don't just tell them, teach them. Don't just expose them. No, be consistent and have a standard. And allow the teaching, the training, and the nurturing. Don't just raise them with food and clothing and protection. No, train them, teach them, nurture them. Bring these objectives into view. Love, authority, respect, ability to receive instructions, values, maturity, and discernment. There are six very needed elements for every child to be strong. And as you slowly, progressively bring them through, what they have is their process of growing from one age into another, you'll see these things accomplished. It's from the Word of God. It's because of your relationship with Christ in prayer and your decision to do something in a godly way as a result of taking your principles from the Word of God. I trust that you'll endeavor to train your children in a better way. Look at the Bible. Begin to read it. Apply its truth. Keep looking up. Jesus is coming soon.

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This program is dedicated to representing Scripture as the sole authority for faith and practice. 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

Exactly what type of principles was our great nation founded upon? Patrick Henry, known by some as the Orator of the Revolution, said, "It cannot be emphasized too clearly and too often that this nation was founded not by religionists, but by Christians. Not on religion, but on the gospel of Jesus Christ. For this very reason, peoples of other faiths have been afforded asylum, prosperity, and freedom of worship here." Happy Independence Day.

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According to our founding fathers, what type of men should be elected to public office? John Jay, the first Chief Justice of the United States Supreme Court, said, "Providence has given to our people the choice of their rulers, and it is the duty as well as the privilege of our Christian nation to select and prefer Christians for their rulers." Happy 4th of July.

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1: SRN News, I'm Mary Rose. The U.S. has responded to a drone attack in the Strait of Hormuz as Iran violates the ceasefire.
2: U.S. Central Command says the targets were missile and drone locations and coastal radar sites in Iran. President Trump blamed Iran for a drone strike on a ship in the Strait of Hormuz, saying it violated the ceasefire. Before the strikes, the president was asked if Iran would face consequences.
3: We didn't miss it. Nobody saw it coming. And it hit a ship and did some damage. You can't do that stuff.
2: Arsenio Dominguez with the International Maritime Organization says ships have been in contact with Iran about using the strait. But in this case,
4: what I can confirm to you is that it was not contacting the authorities in Oman in order to transit following the evacuation framework.
2: Ed Donahue, Washington.
1: The death toll from Venezuela's earthquakes has risen to 1430, officials report. Rescuers are searching for survivors after the 7.2 and 7.5 magnitude quakes that struck 3 days ago. Families have reported at least 68,000 people missing. Nearly 1,000 people are now reported dead. SRN News and our parent company, Salem Media, are partnering with Christian nonprofit Food for the Poor to rush emergency aid to victims of this tragedy. Listeners wanting to help can find an online banner at the top of our website at srnnews.com. And in an AP interview, Amir Raz, an Israeli citizen visiting Matula, says the Israeli army needs to stay in southern Lebanon.
5: I'm skeptical that Hezbollah will be disarmed. And we should keep it as long as we need to keep it, or maybe as long as we will be allowed to keep it.
1: This is SRN News. The Pew Research Center is out with its latest study on global religious freedom.
6: The news is not particularly good. On the one hand, the number of nations where the government persecutes religious people at a high level dropped in 2023 from 59 to 58. However, the number of countries where social hostility toward people of faith is high went up from 45 to 55. Pew says, quote, among the reasons for the spike are increases in the harassment of religious minorities and worldwide reverberations from the Hamas attack on Israel. Michael Harrington reporting.
1: The states are choosing sides on transgenderism. Sex change operations on children remain legal in 23 states, with shield laws that protect against persecution elsewhere. Some 27 states have enacted laws restricting or banning such procedures on kids. However, President Trump's vow to pull federal funding from healthcare systems which perform sex change surgeries has succeeded in curbing that practice. There's a growing backlash over rising property taxes. Correspondent Ken Lorman reports.
7: What some are calling the biggest property tax revolt in decades is gaining momentum, with at least 10 states pursuing major cuts or even elimination. States like Florida, Texas, and Ohio are leading the push. Conservatives are cheering the effort, arguing high property taxes are forcing Americans out of their homes and stifling economic growth. They point to past successes like California's Proposition 13 and say today's reforms could spark a new wave of prosperity. Ken Lorman reporting.
1: TSA is bracing to screen nearly 19 million air travelers across the 4th of July holiday period. A TSA senior official says security checkpoints are fully staffed and prepared to welcome these travelers and handle the large passenger volumes. More details at srnnews.com.
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As an attorney, I have a front row view of the dramatic changes taking place on America's legal landscape. What these changes mean to followers of Jesus Christ in the Haines City and Orlando area is what the Legal Alert is all about. 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

0: when in the course of human events it becomes necessary for one people to dissolve the political bands which have connected them with another, and to assume among the powers of the earth the separate and equal station to which the laws of nature and of nature's God entitle them, a decent respect to the opinions of mankind requires that they should declare the causes which impel them to the separation.
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1: News, I'm Mary Rose. The U.S. has responded to a drone attack in the Strait of Hormuz as Iran violates the ceasefire.
2: U.S. Central Command says the targets were missile and drone locations and coastal radar sites in Iran. President Trump blamed Iran for a drone strike on a ship in the Strait of Hormuz, saying it violated the ceasefire. Before the strikes, the president was asked if Iran would face consequences.
3: We didn't miss it. Nobody saw it coming. And it hit a ship and did some damage. You can't do that stuff.
2: Arsenio Dominguez with the International Maritime Organization says ships have been in contact with Iran about using the strait. But in this case,
4: what I can confirm to you is that it was not contacting the authorities in Oman in order to transit following the evacuation framework.
2: Ed Donahue, Washington.
1: The death toll from Venezuela's earthquakes has risen to 1,430, officials report. Rescuers are searching for survivors after the 7.2 and 7.5 magnitude quakes that struck 3 days ago. Families have reported at least 68,000 people missing. Nearly 1,000 people are now reported dead. SRN News and our parent company, Salem Media, are partnering with Christian nonprofit Food for the Poor to rush emergency aid to victims of this tragedy. Listeners wanting to help can find an online banner at the top of our website at srnnews.com. And in an AP interview, Amir Raz, an Israeli citizen visiting Metula, says the Israeli army needs to stay in southern Lebanon.
5: I'm skeptical that Hezbollah will be disarmed. And we should keep it as long as we need to keep it, or maybe as long as we will be allowed to keep it.
1: This is SRN News. The Pew Research Center is out with its latest study on global religious freedom.
6: The news is not particularly good. On the one hand, the number of nations where the government persecutes religious people at a high level dropped in 2023 from 59 to 58. However, the number of countries where social hostility toward people of faith is high went up from 45 to 55. Pew says, quote, among the reasons for the spike are increases in the harassment of religious minorities and worldwide reverberations from the Hamas attack on Israel. Michael Harrington reporting.
1: The states are choosing sides on transgenderism. Sex change operations on children remain legal in 23 states, with shield laws that protect against persecution elsewhere. Some 27 states have enacted laws restricting or banning such procedures on kids. However, President Trump's vow to pull federal funding from healthcare systems which perform sex change surgeries has succeeded in curbing that practice. There's a growing backlash over rising property taxes. Correspondent Ken Lorman reports.
7: What some are calling the biggest property tax revolt in decades is gaining momentum, with at least 10 states pursuing major cuts or even elimination. States like Florida, Texas, and Ohio are leading the push. Conservatives are cheering the effort, arguing high property taxes are forcing Americans out of their homes and stifling economic growth. They point to past successes like California's Proposition 13 and say today's reforms could spark a new wave of prosperity. Ken Lorman reporting.
1: TSA is bracing to screen nearly 19 million air travelers across the 4th of July holiday period. A TSA senior official says security checkpoints are fully staffed and prepared to welcome these travelers and handle the large passenger volumes. More details at srnnews.com.
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never forget this. I don't want preached on hell for about 45 minutes. Oh my. He cried and preached on hell like he believed folks really went there. Amen. And listen, when he gave that invitation, he started preaching about the cross on the road to hell and told me I didn't have to go there. That Jesus shed his blood that'll keep sinners out of hell.

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Then the National Sunday School on the Air is just what you're looking for. 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

He had the right to just turn and walk away. And I know there's been many times and days gone by, it took his amazing grace. That's why I never left this old building. Praise God, that's why I can sing and I can shout. After all these years, it's good the Lord still lives in this old house.

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2: News. I'm Mary Rose. The U.S. has responded to a drone attack in the Strait of Hormuz as Iran violates the ceasefire.
3: U.S. Central Command says the targets were missile and drone locations and coastal radar sites in Iran. President Trump blamed Iran for a drone strike on a ship in the Strait of Hormuz, saying it violated the ceasefire. Before the strikes, the president was asked if Iran would face consequences.
4: We didn't miss it. Nobody saw it coming. And it hit a ship and did some damage. You can't do that stuff.
3: Arsenio Dominguez with the International Maritime Organization says ships have been in contact with Iran about using the strait. But in this case,
5: what I can confirm to you is that it was not contacting the authorities in Oman in order to transit following the evacuation framework.
3: Ed Donahue, Washington.
2: The death toll from Venezuela's earthquakes has risen to 1,430, officials report. Rescuers are searching for survivors after the 7.2 and 7.5 magnitude quakes that struck 3 days ago.

0: Families have reported at least 68,000 people missing. Nearly 1,000 people are now reported dead. SRN News and our parent company, Salem Media, are partnering with Christian nonprofit Food for the Poor to rush emergency aid to victims of this tragedy. 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And in an AP interview, Amir Raz, an Israeli citizen visiting Matula, says the Israeli army needs to stay in southern Lebanon.
1: I'm skeptical that Hezbollah will be disarmed. And we should keep it as long as we need to keep it, or maybe as long as we will be allowed to keep it.
0: This is SRN News. The Pew Research Center is out with its latest study on global religious freedom.
2: The news is not particularly good. On the one hand, the number of nations where the government persecutes religious people at a high level dropped in 2023 from 59 to 58. However, the number of countries where social hostility toward people of faith is high went up from 45 to 55. Pew says, quote, among the reasons for the spike are increases in the harassment of religious minorities and worldwide reverberations from the Hamas attack on Israel. Michael Harrington reporting.
0: The states are choosing sides on transgenderism. Sex change operations on children remain legal in 23 states, with shield laws that protect against persecution elsewhere. Some 27 states have enacted laws restricting or banning such procedures on kids. However, President Trump's vow to pull federal funding from healthcare systems which perform sex change surgeries has succeeded in curbing that practice. There's a growing backlash over rising property taxes. Correspondent Ken Lorman reports.
3: What some are calling the biggest property tax revolt in decades is gaining momentum, with at least 10 states pursuing major cuts or even elimination. States like Florida, Texas, and Ohio are leading the push. Conservatives are cheering the effort, arguing high property taxes are forcing Americans out of their homes and stifling economic growth. They point to past successes like California's Proposition 13 and say today's reforms could spark a new wave of prosperity. Ken Lorman reporting.
0: TSA is bracing to screen nearly 19 million air travelers across the 4th of July holiday period. A TSA senior official says security checkpoints are fully staffed and prepared to welcome these travelers and handle the large passenger volumes. More details at srnnews.com.
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1: SRN News, I'm Mary Rose. The U.S. has responded to a drone attack in the Strait of Hormuz as Iran violates the ceasefire.
2: U.S. Central Command says the targets were missile and drone locations and coastal radar sites in Iran. President Trump blamed Iran for a drone strike on a ship in the Strait of Hormuz, saying it violated the ceasefire. Before the strikes, the president was asked if Iran would face consequences.
3: We didn't miss it. Nobody saw it coming. And it hit a ship and did some damage. You can't do that stuff.
2: Arsenio Dominguez with the International Maritime Organization says ships have been in contact with Iran about using the strait. But in this case,
4: what I can confirm to you is that it was not contacting the authorities in Oman in order to transit following the evacuation framework.
2: Ed Donahue, Washington.
1: The death toll from Venezuela's earthquakes has risen to 1,430, officials report. Rescuers are searching for survivors after the 7.2 and 7.5 magnitude quakes that struck 3 days ago. Families have reported at least 68,000 people missing. Nearly 1,000 people are now reported dead. SRN News and our parent company, Salem Media, are partnering with Christian nonprofit Food for the Poor to rush emergency aid to victims of this tragedy. Listeners wanting to help can find an online banner at the top of our website at srnnews.com. And in an AP interview, Amir Raz, an Israeli citizen visiting Matula, says the Israeli army needs to stay in southern Lebanon.
5: I'm skeptical that Hezbollah will be disarmed. And we should keep it as long as we need to keep it, or maybe as long as we will be allowed to keep it.
1: This is SRN News. The Pew Research Center is out with its latest study on global religious freedom.
6: The news is not particularly good. On the one hand, the number of nations where the government persecutes religious people at a high level dropped in 2023 from 59 to 58.

0: However, the number of countries where social hostility toward people of faith is high went up from 45 to 55. Pew says, quote, among the reasons for the spike are increases in the harassment of religious minorities and worldwide reverberations from the Hamas attack on Israel. Michael Harrington reporting.
1: The states are choosing sides on transgenderism. Sex change operations on children remain legal in 23 states, with shield laws that protect against persecution elsewhere. Some 27 states have enacted laws restricting or banning such procedures on kids. However, President Trump's vow to pull federal funding from healthcare systems which perform sex change surgeries has succeeded in curbing that practice. There's a growing backlash over rising property taxes. Correspondent Ken Lorman reports.
2: What some are calling the biggest property tax revolt in decades is gaining momentum, with at least 10 states pursuing major cuts or even elimination. States like Florida, Texas, and Ohio are leading the push. Conservatives are cheering the effort, arguing high property taxes are forcing Americans out of their homes and stifling economic growth. They point to past successes like California's Proposition 13 and say today's reforms could spark a new wave of prosperity. Ken Lorman reporting.
1: TSA is bracing to screen nearly 19 million air travelers across the 4th of July holiday period. A TSA senior official says security checkpoints are fully staffed and prepared to welcome these travelers and handle the large passenger volumes. More details at srnnews.com.
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1: SRN News, I'm Mary Rose. The U.S. has responded to a drone attack in the Strait of Hormuz as Iran violates the ceasefire.
2: U.S. Central Command says the targets were missile and drone locations and coastal radar sites in Iran. President Trump blamed Iran for a drone strike on a ship in the Strait of Hormuz, saying it violated the ceasefire. Before the strikes, the president was asked if Iran would face consequences.
3: We didn't miss it. Nobody saw it coming. And it hit a ship and did some damage. You can't do that stuff.
2: Arsenio Dominguez with the International Maritime Organization says ships have been in contact with Iran about using the strait. But in this case,
4: what I can confirm to you is that it was not contacting the authorities in Oman in order to transit following the evacuation framework.
2: Ed Donahue, Washington.
1: The death toll from Venezuela's earthquakes has risen to 1,430, officials report. Rescuers are searching for survivors after the 7.2 and 7.5 magnitude quakes that struck 3 days ago. Families have reported at least 68,000 people missing. Nearly 1,000 people are now reported dead. SRN News and our parent company, Salem Media, are partnering with Christian nonprofit Food for the Poor to rush emergency aid to victims of this tragedy. Listeners wanting to help can find an online banner at the top of our website at srnnews.com. And in an AP interview, Amir Raz, an Israeli citizen visiting Metula, says the Israeli army needs to stay in southern Lebanon.
5: I'm skeptical that Hezbollah will be disarmed. And we should keep it as long as we need to keep it, or maybe as long as we will be allowed to keep it.
1: This is SRN News. The Pew Research Center is out with its latest study on global religious freedom.
6: The news is not particularly good. On the one hand, the number of nations where the government persecutes religious people at a high level dropped in 2023 from 59 to 58. However, the number of countries where social hostility toward people of faith is high went up from 45 to 55. Pew says, quote, among the reasons for the spike are increases in the harassment of religious minorities and worldwide reverberations from the Hamas attack on Israel. Michael Harrington reporting.
1: The states are choosing.

0: Facing sides on transgenderism, sex change operations on children remain legal in 23 states with shield laws that protect against persecution elsewhere. Some 27 states have enacted laws restricting or banning such procedures on kids. However, President Trump's vow to pull federal funding from healthcare systems which perform sex change surgeries has succeeded in curbing that practice. There's a growing backlash over rising property taxes. Correspondent Ken Lorman reports.
1: What some are calling the biggest property tax revolt in decades is gaining momentum, with at least 10 states pursuing major cuts or even elimination. States like Florida, Texas, and Ohio are leading the push. Conservatives are cheering the effort, arguing high property taxes are forcing Americans out of their homes and stifling economic growth. They point to past successes like California's Proposition 13 and say today's reforms could spark a new wave of prosperity. Ken Lorman reporting.
0: TSA is bracing to screen nearly 19 million air travelers across the 4th of July holiday period. A TSA senior official says security checkpoints are fully staffed and prepared to welcome these travelers and handle the large passenger volumes. More details at srnnews.com.
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1: Now, what you've brought me today is truly remarkable. This is a pristine ceramic mug featuring a cartoon cat saying, "I hate Mondays." Notice the subtle coffee stain from circa 2012.
2: Wow, is it worth a lot?
1: If you were to take this to a high-end boutique in New York, you could easily expect to pay an arm and a leg. But tell me, where did you actually acquire it?
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And whereas it is a duty of nations, as well as of men, to own their dependence upon the overruling power of God, to confess their sins and transgressions in humble sorrow, yet with assured hope that genuine repentance will lead to mercy and pardon, and to recognize the sublime truth announced in the Holy Scriptures and proven by all history, that those nations only are blessed whose God is the Lord. Abraham Lincoln. As we celebrate this Independence Day, may we remember that if we ever forget that we're one nation under God, then we'll be a nation gone under. From all of us at Gospel 90.3, Happy Independence Day.

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1: SRN News, I'm Mary Rose. The U.S. has responded to a drone attack in the Strait of Hormuz as Iran violates the ceasefire.
2: U.S. Central Command says the targets were missile and drone locations and coastal radar sites in Iran. President Trump blamed Iran for a drone strike on a ship in the Strait of Hormuz, saying it violated the ceasefire. Before the strikes, the president was asked if Iran would face consequences.
3: We didn't miss it. Nobody saw it coming. And it hit a ship and did some damage. Can't do that stuff.
2: Arsenio Dominguez with the International Maritime Organization says ships have been in contact with Iran about using the strait. But in this case,
4: what I can confirm to you is that it was not contacting the authorities in Oman in order to transit following the evacuation framework.
2: Ed Donahue, Washington.
1: The death toll from Venezuela's earthquakes has risen to 1,430, officials report. Rescuers are searching for survivors after the 7.2 and 7.5 magnitude quakes that struck 3 days ago. Families have reported at least 68,000 people missing. Nearly 1,000 people are now reported dead. SRN News and our parent company, Salem Media, are partnering with Christian nonprofit Food for the Poor to rush emergency aid to victims of this tragedy. Listeners wanting to help can find an online banner at the top of our website at srnnews.com. And in an AP interview, Amir Raz, an Israeli citizen visiting Metula, says the Israeli army needs to stay in southern Lebanon.
5: I'm skeptical that Hezbollah will be disarmed. And we should keep it as long as we need to keep it, or maybe as long as we will be allowed to keep it.
1: This is SRN News. The Pew Research Center is out with its latest study on global religious freedom.
6: The news is not particularly good. On the one hand, the number of nations where the government persecutes religious people at a high level dropped in 2023 from 59 to 58. However, the number of countries where social hostility toward people of faith is high went up from 45 to 55. Pew says, quote, among the reasons for the spike are increases in the harassment of religious minorities and worldwide reverberations from the Hamas attack on Israel. Michael Harrington reporting.
1: The states are choosing sides on transgenderism. Sex change operations on children remain legal in 23 states, with shield laws that protect against persecution elsewhere. Some 27 states have enacted laws restricting or banning such procedures on kids. However, President Trump's vow to pull federal funding from healthcare systems which perform sex change surgeries has succeeded in curbing that practice. There's a growing backlash over rising property taxes. Correspondent Ken Lorman reports.
7: What some are calling the biggest property tax revolt in decades is gaining momentum, with at least 10 states pursuing major cuts or even elimination. States like Florida, Texas, and Ohio are leading the push. Conservatives are cheering the effort, arguing high property taxes are forcing Americans out of their homes and stifling economic growth. They point to past successes like California's Proposition 13 and say today's reforms could spark a new wave of prosperity. Ken Lorman reporting.
1: TSA is bracing to screen nearly 19 million air travelers across the 4th of July holiday period. A TSA senior official says security checkpoints are fully staffed and prepared to welcome these travelers and handle the large passenger volumes. More details at srnnews.com.
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Exactly what type of principles was our great nation founded upon? Patrick Henry, known by some as the Orator of the Revolution, said, "It cannot be emphasized too clearly and too often that this nation was founded not by religionists, but by Christians. Not on religion, but on the gospel of Jesus Christ. For this very reason, peoples of other faiths have been afforded asylum, prosperity, and freedom of worship here." Happy Independence Day.

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1: SRN News, I'm Mary Rose. The U.S. has responded to a drone attack in the Strait of Hormuz as Iran violates the ceasefire.
2: U.S. Central Command says the targets were missile and drone locations and coastal radar sites in Iran. President Trump blamed Iran for a drone strike on a ship in the Strait of Hormuz, saying it violated the ceasefire. Before the strikes, the president was asked if Iran would face consequences.
3: We didn't miss it. Nobody saw it coming. And it hit a ship and did some damage. Can't do that stuff.
2: Arsenio Dominguez with the International Maritime Organization says ships have been in contact with Iran about using the strait. But in this case,
4: what I can confirm to you is that it was not contacting the authorities in Oman in order to transit following the evacuation framework.
2: Ed Donahue, Washington.
1: The death toll from Venezuela's earthquakes has risen to 1,430, officials report. Rescuers are searching for survivors after the 7.2 and 7.5 magnitude quakes that struck 3 days ago. Families have reported at least 68,000 people missing. Nearly 1,000 people are now reported dead. SRN News and our parent company, Salem Media, are partnering with Christian nonprofit Food for the Poor to rush emergency aid to victims of this tragedy. Listeners wanting to help can find an online banner at the top of our website at srnnews.com. And in an AP interview, Amir Raz, an Israeli citizen visiting Metula, says the Israeli army needs to stay in southern Lebanon.
5: I'm skeptical that Hezbollah will be disarmed. And we should keep it as long as we need to keep it, or maybe as long as we will be allowed to keep it.
1: This is SRN News. The Pew Research Center is out with its latest study on global religious freedom.
6: The news is not particularly good. On the one hand, the number of nations where the government persecutes religious people at a high level dropped in 2023 from 59 to 58. However, the number of countries where social hostility toward people of faith is high went up from 45 to 55. Pew says, quote, among the reasons for the spike are increases in the harassment of religious minorities and worldwide reverberations from the Hamas attack on Israel. Michael Harrington reporting.
1: The states are choosing sides on transgenderism. Sex change operations on children remain legal in 23 states, with shield laws that protect against persecution elsewhere. Some 27 states have enacted laws restricting or banning such procedures on kids. However, President Trump's vow to pull federal funding from healthcare systems which perform sex change surgeries has succeeded in curbing that practice. There's a growing backlash over rising property taxes. Correspondent Ken Lorman reports.
7: What some are calling the biggest property tax revolt in decades is gaining momentum, with at least 10 states pursuing major cuts or even elimination. States like Florida, Texas, and Ohio are leading the push. Conservatives are cheering the effort, arguing high property taxes are forcing Americans out of their homes and stifling economic growth. They point to past successes like California's Proposition 13 and say today's reforms could spark a new wave of prosperity. Ken Lorman reporting.
1: TSA is bracing to screen nearly 19 million air travelers across the 4th of July holiday period. A TSA senior official says security checkpoints are fully staffed and prepared to welcome these travelers and handle the large passenger volumes. More details at srnnews.com.
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1: P&P Exterior Wash is a proud sponsor of Gospel 90.3. 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It's also safe around pets and surrounding vegetation. 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

According to our founding fathers, what type of men should be elected to public office? John Jay, the first Chief Justice of the United States Supreme Court, said, "Providence has given to our people the choice of their rulers, and it is the duty as well as the privilege of our Christian nation to select and prefer Christians for their rulers." Happy 4th of July.

0: powerful preaching from the Word of God.
1: Our God does not reside in trees and in rocks and in cows and in elephants. He resides in His Son, the Lord Jesus Christ. That's where our God is.
0: Biblical insight for a declining generation.
1: I want to tell you something, friend. We better get back to the founding history of America.
0: Dr. Mickey Carter has been proclaiming truth without compromise. 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
1: We're going to know it all then, brother. 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
1: SRN News, I'm Mary Rose. The U.S. has responded to a drone attack in the Strait of Hormuz as Iran violates the ceasefire.
2: U.S. Central Command says the targets were missile and drone locations and coastal radar sites in Iran. President Trump blamed Iran for a drone strike on a ship in the Strait of Hormuz, saying it violated the ceasefire. Before the strikes, the president was asked if Iran would face consequences.
3: We didn't miss it. Nobody saw it coming. And it hit a ship and did some damage. Can't do that stuff.
2: Arsenio Dominguez with the International Maritime Organization says ships have been in contact with Iran about using the strait. But in this case,
4: what I can confirm to you is that it was not contacting the authorities in Oman in order to transit following the evacuation framework.
2: Ed Donahue, Washington.
1: The death toll from Venezuela's earthquakes has risen to 1,430, officials report. Rescuers are searching for survivors after the 7.2 and 7.5 magnitude quakes that struck 3 days ago. Families have reported at least 68,000 people missing. Nearly 1,000 people are now reported dead. SRN News and our parent company, Salem Media, are partnering with Christian nonprofit Food for the Poor to rush emergency aid to victims of this tragedy. Listeners wanting to help can find an online banner at the top of our website at srnnews.com. And in an AP interview, Amir Raz, an Israeli citizen visiting Metula, says the Israeli army needs to stay in southern Lebanon.
5: I'm skeptical that Hezbollah will be disarmed. And we should keep it as long as we need to keep it, or maybe as long as we will be allowed to keep it.
1: This is SRN News. The Pew Research Center is out with its latest study on global religious freedom.
6: The news is not particularly good. On the one hand, the number of nations where the government persecutes religious people at a high level dropped in 2023 from 59 to 58. However, the number of countries where social hostility toward people of faith is high went up from 45 to 55. Pew says, quote, among the reasons for the spike are increases in the harassment of religious minorities and worldwide reverberations from the Hamas attack on Israel. Michael Harrington reporting.
1: The states are choosing sides on transgenderism. Sex change operations on children remain legal in 23 states, with shield laws that protect against persecution elsewhere. Some 27 states have enacted laws restricting or banning such procedures on kids. However, President Trump's vow to pull federal funding from healthcare systems which perform sex change surgeries has succeeded in curbing that practice. There's a growing backlash over rising property taxes. Correspondent Ken Lorman reports.
7: What some are calling the biggest property tax revolt in decades is gaining momentum, with at least 10 states pursuing major cuts or even elimination. States like Florida, Texas, and Ohio are leading the push. Conservatives are cheering the effort, arguing high property taxes are forcing Americans out of their homes and stifling economic growth. They point to past successes like California's Proposition 13 and say today's reforms could spark a new wave of prosperity. Ken Lorman reporting.
1: TSA is bracing to screen nearly 19 million air travelers across the 4th of July holiday period. A TSA senior official says security checkpoints are fully staffed and prepared to welcome these travelers and handle the large passenger volumes. More details at srnnews.com.

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1: Honey, I'm back. Oh, it's freezing in here. What's going on? I can see my breath.
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0: when in the course of human events it becomes necessary for one people to dissolve the political bands which have connected them with another, and to assume among the powers of the earth the separate and equal station to which the laws of nature and of nature's God entitle them, a decent respect to the opinions of mankind requires that they should declare the causes which impel them to the separation.
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2: News. I'm Mary Rose. The U.S. has responded to a drone attack in the Strait of Hormuz as Iran violates the ceasefire.
3: U.S. Central Command says the targets were missile and drone locations and coastal radar sites in Iran. President Trump blamed Iran for a drone strike on a ship in the Strait of Hormuz, saying it violated the ceasefire. Before the strikes, the president was asked if Iran would face consequences.
4: We didn't miss it. Nobody saw it coming. And it hit a ship and did some damage. You can't do that stuff.
3: Arsenio Dominguez with the International Maritime Organization says ships have been in contact with Iran about using the strait. But in this case,
5: what I can confirm to you is that it was not contacting the authorities in Oman in order to transit following the evacuation framework.
3: Ed Donahue, Washington.
2: The death toll from Venezuela's earthquakes has risen to

0: 1430, officials report. Rescuers are searching for survivors after the 7.2 and 7.5 magnitude quakes that struck 3 days ago. Families have reported at least 68,000 people missing. Nearly 1,000 people are now reported dead. SRN News and our parent company, Salem Media, are partnering with Christian nonprofit Food for the Poor to rush emergency aid to victims of this tragedy. 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And in an AP interview, Amir Raz, an Israeli citizen visiting Metula, says the Israeli army needs to stay in southern Lebanon.
1: I'm skeptical that Hezbollah will be disarmed. And we should keep it as long as we need to keep it, or maybe as long as we will be allowed to keep it.
0: This is SRN News. The Pew Research Center is out with its latest study on global religious freedom.
2: The news is not particularly good. On the one hand, the number of nations where the government persecutes religious people at a high level dropped in 2023 from 59 to 58. However, the number of countries where social hostility toward people of faith is high went up from 45 to 55. Pew says, quote, among the reasons for the spike are increases in the harassment of religious minorities and worldwide reverberations from the Hamas attack on Israel. Michael Harrington reporting.
0: The states are choosing sides on transgenderism. Sex change operations on children remain legal in 23 states, with shield laws that protect against persecution elsewhere. Some 27 states have enacted laws restricting or banning such procedures on kids. However, President Trump's vow to pull federal funding from healthcare systems which perform sex change surgeries has succeeded in curbing that practice. There's a growing backlash over rising property taxes. Correspondent Ken Lorman reports.
3: What some are calling the biggest property tax revolt in decades is gaining momentum, with at least 10 states pursuing major cuts or even elimination. States like Florida, Texas, and Ohio are leading the push. Conservatives are cheering the effort, arguing high property taxes are forcing Americans out of their homes and stifling economic growth. They point to past successes like California's Proposition 13 and say today's reforms could spark a new wave of prosperity. Ken Lorman reporting.
0: TSA is bracing to screen nearly 19 million air travelers across the 4th of July holiday period. A TSA senior official says security checkpoints are fully staffed and prepared to welcome these travelers and handle the large passenger volumes. More details at srnnews.com.
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before the fireworks light the sky, remember the price that was paid for freedom. Generations of brave Americans gave their strength, their sacrifice, and many gave their lives so this nation could remain free. 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

Well, you know, as time went on, electricity brought a brand new ray of hope. The church board said, "Now, preacher, you can quit pulling on that old rope, because we've installed a button and it won't ever fail. All you got to do is push it when it comes time to ring the church bell." Well, it worked all right for a little while, and then one day the thing broke down, and everyone was kind of wondering then just what Dad would do now. He called me in and said, "Son," said, "I'm getting old, I don't feel too well, but if you'll run getting me the hammer and a ladder, I'll climb the tower and try one more time to ring the old church bell." Well, here we stand around God's throne, and our voices in song will swell. I'll hear Dad say once again, "It's time to go ring the bell."

0: Western News, I'm Mary Rose. The U.S. has responded to a drone attack in the Strait of Hormuz as Iran violates the ceasefire.
1: U.S. Central Command says the targets were missile and drone locations and coastal radar sites in Iran. President Trump blamed Iran for a drone strike on a ship in the Strait of Hormuz, saying it violated the ceasefire. Before the strikes, the president was asked if Iran would face consequences.
2: We didn't miss it. Nobody saw it coming. And it hit a ship and did some damage. You can't do that stuff.
1: Arsenio Dominguez with the International Maritime Organization says ships have been in contact with Iran about using the strait. But in this case,
3: what I can confirm to you is that it was not contacting the authorities in Oman in order to transit following the evacuation framework.
1: Ed Donahue, Washington.
0: The death toll from Venezuela's earthquakes has risen to 1,430, officials report. Rescuers are searching for survivors after the 7.2 and 7.5 magnitude quakes that struck 3 days ago. Families have reported at least 68,000 people missing. Nearly 1,000 people are now reported dead. SRN News and our parent company, Salem Media, are partnering with Christian nonprofit Food for the Poor to rush emergency aid to victims of this tragedy. Listeners wanting to help can find an online banner at the top of our website at srnnews.com. And in an AP interview, Amir Raz, an Israeli citizen visiting Metula, says the Israeli army needs to stay in southern Lebanon.
4: I'm skeptical that Hezbollah will be disarmed. And we should keep it as long as we need to keep it, or maybe as long as we will be allowed to keep it.
0: This is SRN News. The Pew Research Center is out with its latest study on global religious freedom.
5: The news is not particularly good. On the one hand, the number of nations where the government persecutes religious people at a high level dropped in 2023 from 59 to 58. However, the number of countries where social hostility toward people of faith is high went up from 45 to 55. Pew says, quote, among the reasons for the spike are increases in the harassment of religious minorities and worldwide reverberations from the Hamas attack on Israel. Michael Harrington reporting.
0: The states are choosing sides on transgenderism. Sex change operations on children remain legal in 23 states, with shield laws that protect against persecution elsewhere. Some 27 states have enacted laws restricting or banning such procedures on kids. However, President Trump's vow to pull federal funding from healthcare systems which perform sex change surgeries has succeeded in curbing that practice. There's a growing backlash over rising property taxes. Correspondent Ken Lorman reports.
6: What some are calling the biggest property tax revolt in decades is gaining momentum, with at least 10 states pursuing major cuts or even elimination. States like Florida, Texas, and Ohio are leading the push. Conservatives are cheering the effort, arguing high property taxes are forcing Americans out of their homes and stifling economic growth. They point to past successes like California's Proposition 13 and say today's reforms could spark a new wave of prosperity. Ken Lorman reporting.
0: TSA is bracing to screen nearly 19 million air travelers across the 4th of July holiday period. A TSA senior official says security checkpoints are fully staffed and prepared to welcome these travelers and handle the large passenger volumes. More details at srnnews.com.
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1: SRN News, I'm Mary Rose. The U.S. has responded to a drone attack in the Strait of Hormuz as Iran violates the ceasefire.
2: U.S. Central Command says the targets were missile and drone locations and coastal radar sites in Iran. President Trump blamed Iran for a drone strike on a ship in the Strait of Hormuz, saying it violated the ceasefire. Before the strikes, the president was asked if Iran would face consequences.
3: We didn't miss it. Nobody saw it coming. And it hit a ship and did some damage. You can't do that stuff.
2: Arsenio Dominguez with the International Maritime Organization says ships have been in contact with Iran about using the strait. But in this case,
4: what I can confirm to you is that it was not contacting the authorities in Oman in order to transit following the evacuation framework.
2: Ed Donahue, Washington.
1: The death toll from Venezuela's earthquakes has risen to 1,430, officials report. Rescuers are searching for survivors after the 7.2 and 7.5 magnitude quakes that struck 3 days ago. Families have reported at least 68,000 people missing. Nearly 1,000 people are now reported dead. SRN News and our parent company, Salem Media, are partnering with Christian nonprofit Food for the Poor to rush emergency aid to victims of this tragedy. Listeners wanting to help can find an online banner at the top of our website at srnnews.com. And in an AP interview, Amir Raz, an Israeli citizen visiting Matula, says the Israeli army needs to stay in southern Lebanon.
5: I'm skeptical that Hezbollah will be disarmed. And we should keep it as long as we need to keep it, or maybe as long as we will be allowed to keep it.
1: This is SRN News. The Pew Research Center is out with its latest study on global religious freedom.
6: The news is not particularly good. On the one hand, the number of nations where the government persecutes religious people at a high level dropped in 2023 from 59 to 58. However, the number of countries where social hostility toward people of faith is high went up from 45 to 55. Pew says, quote, among the reasons for the spike are increases in the harassment of religious minorities and worldwide reverberations from the Hamas attack on Israel. Michael Harrington reporting.
1: The states are choosing sides on transgenderism. Sex change operations on children remain legal in 23 states, with shield laws that protect against persecution elsewhere. Some 27 states have enacted laws restricting or banning such procedures on kids. However, President Trump's vow to pull federal funding from healthcare systems which perform sex change surgeries has succeeded in curbing that practice. There's a growing backlash over rising property taxes. Correspondent Ken Lorman reports.
7: What some are calling the biggest property tax revolt in decades is gaining momentum, with at least 10 states pursuing major cuts or even elimination. States like Florida, Texas, and Ohio are leading the push. Conservatives are cheering the effort, arguing high property taxes are forcing Americans out of their homes and stifling economic growth. They point to past successes like California's Proposition 13 and say today's reforms could spark a new wave of prosperity. Ken Lorman reporting.
1: TSA is bracing to screen nearly 19 million air travelers across the 4th of July holiday period. A TSA senior official says security checkpoints are fully staffed and prepared to welcome these travelers and handle the large passenger volumes. More details at srnnews.com.
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0: Welcome to National Sunday School on the Air. Thank you for joining us again today as we study God's Word taught by Dr. Wally Metz. If you would like to have a free study guide for this series, stay tuned at the end of the broadcast to hear how you may obtain one. Now let's open our Bible and our hearts as we study through the Word of God.
1: Some have said that the church changed its goal a few years ago from being holy to being happy. There may be something to that, what with the flood of books on the Christian market about self-help and psychobabble today. But there is a prescription for happiness in the Bible, and it's found, among other places, in Matthew chapter 5. But this prescription does not look at happiness as a goal in itself, but as a product of the blessings of God. To be blessed by God is to be happy. In the first part of his Sermon on the Mount, Jesus talks about this, how to be blessed of God. And some of these things are surprising and quite opposite from conventional wisdom. Welcome to the broadcast, friends, and today we're going to talk about the Beatitudes found in Matthew chapter 5, verses 1 through 16. And the key word here is blessed. As it is said in verse 6, blessed are they which do hunger and thirst after righteousness, for they shall be filled. Now, actually, the Bible makes the point that to promote the happy life is to promote the holy life. And so we look at this very, very important matter today in the Scripture, beginning in Matthew chapter 5. And seeing the multitudes, he went up into a mountain, and when he was set, his disciples came unto him. And he opened his mouth and taught them, saying, Blessed are the poor in spirit, for theirs is the kingdom of heaven. Blessed are they that mourn, for they shall be comforted. Blessed are the meek, for they shall inherit the earth. Blessed are they which do hunger and thirst after righteousness, for they shall be filled. Blessed are the merciful, for they shall obtain mercy. Blessed are the pure in heart, for they shall see God. Blessed are the peacemakers, for they shall be called the children of God. Blessed are they which are persecuted for righteousness' sake, for theirs is the kingdom of heaven. Blessed are ye when men shall revile you and persecute you and say all manner of evil against you falsely for my sake. Rejoice and be exceeding glad, for great is your reward in heaven, for so persecuted they the prophets which were before you. Ye are the salt of the earth. But if the salt have lost its savor, wherewith shall it be salted? It is thenceforth good for nothing but to be cast out and to be trodden under foot of men. Ye are the light of the world. A city that is set on an hill cannot be hid. Neither do men light a candle and put it under a bushel, but on a candlestick, and it giveth light unto all that are in the house. Let your light so shine before men that they may see your good works and glorify your Father which is in heaven. There is today on the north banks of the Sea of Galilee, a hill marked by a chapel, which is called the Mount of the Beatitudes. It's an absolutely gorgeous setting. You look down off that mount to the sea, shimmering in the sunlight. Over to the right, you see the Valley of the Doves, where the Lord Jesus Christ would have traveled from Nazareth on his way down to the Sea of Galilee. And it is a natural basin. You can imagine the Lord Jesus Christ sitting there somewhere on that mount and his voice being amplified to the multitude that was below him. I've been there a number of times, and it's a very special place to me because of something that happened in my own life. I was won to the Lord by my precious wife, and the thing that brought her to the Lord was reading the Beatitudes. It's a very strange story. She was a lonely child, and her mother took her to the Methodist Church, and as a matter of fact, her mother was killed one Sunday morning on the way to Sunday school there at the Methodist Church. And shortly after that, she saw some New Testaments, Gideon New Testaments there, on a table in the lobby, the narthex there of the church, and she looked around to make sure nobody was looking, and she stole one. Of course, she, as a little girl, didn't realize that they were free and she could have just asked for one. But she took it home and hid it in a palm tree, and she would shimmy up that palm tree and read from that New Testament. And one day she came across this passage. And seeing the multitudes, he went up into a mountain, and when he was set, his disciples came unto him, and he opened his mouth and taught them, saying, and in her childish mind she thought, oh, if only he would open his mouth and speak to me. And then one day she looked up as she walked along there along the beach in Naples, Florida, where she grew up. And she said, Lord, if you're there, come into my life and save me. And he did. Well, you can well imagine the first time I visited the Mount of Beatitudes, I was overcome with emotion. And in the background, there were a group of people from Switzerland singing How Great Thou Art up on the veranda of the chapel there. And pretty soon, people started taking up the song in their own language, and it was amazing. And we were listening to many voices singing in many different languages, How Great Thou Art. When I lead a group to Israel for study, I always ask that I can give my testimony there at the Mount of Beatitudes and tell how it came about that I came to be a Christian, because a young girl had read this text in the Beatitudes and God had touched her heart and she had brought me to the Savior. Now, the Bible puts this in language that is beautiful and far-reaching, and this is one of the most admired and one of the greatest passages in all of the Bible. In this important passage of Scripture, our Lord presents some spiritual ideals as an introduction to the Sermon on the Mount, one of the most important of his utterances. Today's Christians can benefit greatly from these teachings, especially from the principles of blessing taught in the Beatitude. Beatitude means blessing. One definition of blessing is happy and to be envied. It speaks of a state of mind and being that everybody would like to have. As pointed out by our Lord, this condition is the result of certain spiritual ingredients. Real happiness is obtained by meeting the conditions laid down by God in His Word. It can never be obtained by violating or neglecting His Word. Hannibal and Mary Sue were a young couple wanting desperately to be successful and happy. They read every self-help book they could find. They attended seminars on how to get rich through shortcuts. After several years, a pattern began to emerge which threatened to destroy them. They found that in always pursuing some elusive goal of human potential,

potential, they were never content with what they had. The treadmill of positive thinking, exploring potential, and self-help was the same old sin Adam and Eve faced in the garden. And it was only when they returned to the sound principles of the Word of God and put God first that they found true happiness. Now, first, when we open this passage, we see the multitudes in verses 1 and 2. The scripture seems to indicate that although he saw the multitudes, then went up to the mountain, the multitudes followed him there. But he was speaking primarily to his disciples. And so he didn't begin his sermon until his disciples were present, possibly surrounding him as he taught on this mountain. And the principles of happiness are what the multitudes are seeking, and they're what the multitudes need to hear. We find the seeking multitudes here, seeing the multitudes. He went up into a mountain, and when he was set, his disciples came unto him, and he opened his mouth and taught them. He was set for the teaching, and that's what we need to be, dear friend, because this is a great opportunity for any Christian witness and any preacher, because the world is looking for happiness. And we have the keys to happiness taught to us in the Word of God. And they're very plain and simple. But we must approach these from the standpoint that primarily they reflect the personality and character attributes of the Lord Jesus Christ himself. And in that, they are supernatural and transforming, and they are not the ordinary things that you might hear in the media and from the world at large. Here are the ideals which Jesus said would result in true happiness, usually, as we said, opposite from what the natural man thinks. The world teaches that in order to find riches and true happiness, you've got to be aggressive and get ahead of the other guy. The Bible teaches, the Lord Jesus Christ said, that the first principle of happiness is humility, what is called here poverty of spirit. Poverty is being in need, and humility is the ability to acknowledge our need before God. As long as a person is proud, and like the church at Laodicea, which thought it was rich and increased in goods and had need of nothing, as long as a person takes that stance, they're going to miss happiness, because only God can fill the vacuum in the heart, and God resists the proud and gives grace to the humble. And in order for us to, first of all, inherit this marvelous happiness that's spoken of here, this blessing of God, we've got to start with poverty of spirit, by being humble. Now, I don't think humility is found when you seek humility. I think humility is found when you acknowledge that you are a needy sinner and only God can meet your need. That's what is called here, poverty of spirit. Number two is a strange thing, mourning. Blessed are they that mourn, the Bible says. What's this all about? What kind of virtue is found in mourning? As a matter of fact, the Bible says, blessed are they that mourn, for they shall be comforted. Now, if humility sees self-need, then mourning is the ability to see the depravity and need of the whole race. The Bible says Jesus wept. Jesus had this ability to mourn. The book of Proverbs says it's better to enter into the house of mourning than into the house of partying, for instance. Mourning means that you are sober and alert to what the world is really like. We live in a world that is tainted and cursed by sin. It's not a happy-go-lucky world at all. And most people are so absorbed with their own happiness that they cannot see the misery of those around them. Mourning is the ability to take your eyes off of yourself and see the need of others. Humility acknowledges your need
morning.

acknowledges the need of others. Number three, meekness. Now, meekness is a tremendously misunderstood virtue. Meekness is not weakness. Meekness is the astonishing opposite of much current thought, which urges us to get what is rightfully ours, to fight for our rights. Meekness defers to others and focuses on their needs rather than on our rights. And that's the path to happiness. And that is, my dear friend, that is God's prescription for blessing, because he's not going to bless you if you're proud. Again, God resists the proud, but gives grace to the humble. If you think that you are self-sufficient and autonomous, you're likely not going to be blessed of God. You might find some measure of the world's happiness, but not the godly kind of happiness. Number four, hungering and thirsting for righteousness. Now, this deals with the appetites. And the Bible has a word to describe when our appetites are out of control. It is the word lust, and God condemns it. But when the spirit hungers and thirsts for something, that's an entirely different thing altogether. We all hunger and thirst for something, but the happy person is the one who translates his longings into those which seek after righteousness. Hunger and thirst after righteousness. Now, if you were to write down on your list of priorities, what are the top three priorities? Would among the top three be that you want to be righteous and holy? You want to be right in your acting and thinking, that the desire of your heart is to long after righteousness? Well, God says that he's going to bless somebody like that. And he says they're going to be filled. They're the people who are going to be fulfilled, filled with happiness, and filled with joy. On the other hand, if you hunger after instant gratification, and you hunger after alcohol, or you hunger after drugs, you have that kind of fetish in your life, you're asking for nothing but trouble. The Lord Jesus Christ says that he'll fill the desires of our heart. It says that in the 37th Psalm. So whatever you hunger and thirst after, that's what you're going to get. And if you don't hunger and thirst after righteousness, you're going to be hungering and thirsting after things that are going to bring judgment into your life. And so those who hunger and thirst after righteousness will be filled. Their lives will be full. Next is, blessed are the merciful. Mercy is love in action. If meekness sees the needs of others, mercy takes action to help them. John, writing in his epistle, said it's not enough to say, Lord, bless you, be you warmed and filled, to somebody who has needs. If you don't do something to help them, then you have faith that is dead, as faith without works. Mercy is when you are actually involved in helping other people, assisting others, instead of centering your life in yourself. It is looking with compassion upon the needs of others. And the Bible says, blessed are the merciful, for they shall obtain mercy. I love the story of the lady who went to have her picture taken. And when the proofs came back, she went into the photographer and she looked at her proofs and she said, these don't do me justice. And the photographer said, lady, what you need is not justice, but mercy. And that is really what all of us need. If God had not had mercy on us, we could never be saved. And yet there are so many people going about in the world, even Christians, who are so centered in themselves that they are not involved in meeting the needs of other people. Next is purity of heart. Blessed are the pure in heart, for they shall see God.

The Greek word here is catharsis, having been cleansed, or catharos, which leads to our word catharsis. Here, happiness is linked to the cleansing of Christ, available through his sacrifice on the cross. This is really saying, blessed are those whose hearts have been made pure by Christ, who have been cleansed by Christ. And that's those people who are blessed of God. And therefore, because they're blessed of God, they're happy. And next is peacemaking. Blessed are the peacemakers, for they shall be called the children of God. After making peace with God, we offer his peace to others. And meekness and mercy also have their place in making peace. You can go around through your life with a chip on your shoulder, and you can go through life demanding this and that and insisting on your rights and always wanting to make your point, or you can sacrifice some of your self-interest and some of your agenda and some of your opinions and be a peacemaker. Now, nowhere does it say this involves compromising your convictions. That's not what in view here. But it does involve compromising your preferences. There's a difference between a preference and a conviction, a truly held conviction. Meekness and mercy leads us to make peace when nothing vital is involved except our own self-interest and our own preferences. And then those who are persecuted. The Bible says here, blessed are they which are persecuted for righteousness' sake, for theirs is the kingdom of heaven. Blessed are ye when men shall revile you and persecute you, and say all manner of evil against you falsely for my sake. Rejoice and be exceeding glad, for great is your reward in heaven. For so persecuted they the prophets which were before you. The persecuted. When people are persecuted for the sake of the gospel or for the sake of righteousness, they are happy and blessed of God. It confirms that they're on the right side. It confirms their identification with the Savior and their identification with the prophets of old who also suffered. And so many people are unwilling to walk the righteous walk and take the righteous stance because they're afraid of what people will think of them. And in short, they're afraid of being persecuted. Now, it goes on to talk about the magnitude of this. Ye are the salt of the earth, but if the salt have lost its savor, wherewith shall it be salted? It is thenceforth good for nothing but to be cast out and to be trodden under foot of men. Now, salt was the preservative in those days, of course. They didn't have refrigeration. They didn't have plastic sealing or any of those things. Things were preserved by salt. I came up in the icebox generation where what little cooling we had was by putting a piece of ice in a box. And when we went out and caught a wash tub full of mullet, the only way to preserve them was to salt them down. And so we had to generate a taste for salt mullet. And then hams, country hams, are also preserved this way. Christian people are the preservatives in this world. They're the ones who are keeping this world from being judged. He says in verse 14, ye are the light of the world, a city that's set on the hill cannot be hid. Now, just behind the Mount of Beatitudes, as you look up from below it, you see behind it a high mountain. And on the skyline of that mountain there is a town. And you can picture the Lord Jesus Christ pointing to that when he said this, a city that is set on a hill cannot be hid. If you light up the world, nobody's going to be able to hide your righteousness or your life. He says, neither do men light a candle and put it under a bushel, but on a candlestick, and it giveth light unto all that are in the house. Let your light so shine before men that they may see your good works and glorify your Father which is in heaven. We don't let our light shine to bring attention to ourselves. We let our light shine to glorify

glorify him. Now, these spiritual qualities are those which can be found in the person of Jesus Christ, and those who partake of his life through faith and regeneration. These are divine character qualities generated in lives by the blessed Holy Spirit, who indwells redeemed believers.

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0: The city was cold. 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I needed a new jacket, but the prices downtown were enough to make a grown man cry. 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Uh-huh. 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Thank you. 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I stepped inside and immediately knew something wasn't right. 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A leather bomber jacket. Clean, classic. The kind of jacket that says, I've solved three mysteries and look good doing it. I turned over the price tag, and that's when the case cracked wide open. I looked around for security cameras. I checked for hidden microphones. I even looked for the police. Nobody seemed concerned. The cashier just smiled and asked,
1: "Would you like a bag?"
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1: SRN News, I'm Mary Rose. The U.S. has responded to a drone attack in the Strait of Hormuz as Iran violates the ceasefire.
2: U.S. Central Command says the targets were missile and drone locations and coastal radar sites in Iran. President Trump blamed Iran for a drone strike on a ship in the Strait of Hormuz, saying it violated the ceasefire. Before the strikes, the president was asked if Iran would face consequences.
3: We didn't miss it. Nobody saw it coming. And it hit a ship and did some damage. Can't do that stuff.
2: Arsenio Dominguez with the International Maritime Organization says ships have been in contact with Iran about using the strait. But in this case,
4: what I can confirm to you is that it was not contacting the authorities in Oman in order to transit following the evacuation framework.
2: Ed Donahue, Washington.
1: The death toll from Venezuela's earthquakes has risen to 1,430, officials report. Rescuers are searching for survivors after the 7.2 and 7.5 magnitude quakes that struck 3 days ago. Families have reported at least 68,000 people missing. Nearly 1,000 people are now reported dead. SRN News and our parent company, Salem Media, are partnering with Christian nonprofit Food for the Poor to rush emergency aid to victims of this tragedy. 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And in an AP interview, Amir Raz, an Israeli citizen visiting Metula, says the Israeli army needs to stay in southern Lebanon.
5: I'm skeptical that Hezbollah will be disarmed. And we should keep it as long as we need to keep it, or maybe as long as we will be allowed to keep it.
1: 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The Pew Research Center is out with its latest study on global religious freedom.
6: The news is not particularly good. On the one hand, the number of nations where the government persecutes religious people at a high level dropped in 2023 from 59 to 58. However, the number of countries where social hostility toward people of faith is high went up from 45 to 55. Pew says, quote, among the reasons for the spike are increases in the harassment of religious minorities and worldwide reverberations from the Hamas attack on Israel. Michael Harrington reporting.
1: The states are choosing sides on transgenderism. Sex change operations on children remain legal in 23 states, with shield laws that protect against persecution elsewhere. Some 27 states have enacted laws restricting or banning such procedures on kids. However, President Trump's vow to pull federal funding from healthcare systems which perform sex change surgeries has succeeded in curbing that practice. There's a growing backlash over rising property taxes. Correspondent Ken Lorman reports.
7: What some are calling the biggest property tax revolt in decades is gaining momentum, with at least 10 states pursuing major cuts or even elimination. States like Florida, Texas, and Ohio are leading the push. Conservatives are cheering the effort, arguing high property taxes are forcing Americans out of their homes and stifling economic growth. They point to past successes like California's Proposition 13 and say today's reforms could spark a new wave of prosperity. Ken Lorman reporting.
1: TSA is bracing to screen nearly 19 million air travelers across the 4th of July holiday period. A TSA senior official says security checkpoints are fully staffed and prepared to welcome these travelers and handle the large passenger volumes. More details at srnnews.com.
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Have you ever prayed for something big or small? How long did you have to wait, or did the answer come at all? Words are mere expressions of thought.

Let not your heart be troubled. You believe in God, believe also in me. In my Father's house are many mansions. If it were not so, I would have told you. I go to prepare a place for you. And if I go and prepare a place for you, I will come again and receive you unto myself, that where I am, there you may be also. And whither I go, you know, and the way you know. Thomas saith unto him, Lord, we know not whither thou goest. How can we know the way? Jesus saith unto him, I am the way, the truth, and the life. No man cometh unto the Father but by me.

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And whereas it is a duty of nations, as well as of men, to own their dependence upon the overruling power of God, to confess their sins and transgressions in humble sorrow, yet with assured hope that genuine repentance will lead to mercy and pardon, and to recognize the sublime truth announced in the Holy Scriptures and proven by all history, that those nations only are blessed whose God is the Lord. Abraham Lincoln. As we celebrate this Independence Day, may we remember that if we ever forget that we're one nation under God, then we'll be a nation gone under. From all of us at Gospel 90.3, Happy Independence Day.

0: SRN News, I'm Mary Rose. The U.S. has responded to a drone attack in the Strait of Hormuz as Iran violates the ceasefire.
1: U.S. Central Command says the targets were missile and drone locations and coastal radar sites in Iran. President Trump blamed Iran for a drone strike on a ship in the Strait of Hormuz, saying it violated the ceasefire. Before the strikes, the president was asked if Iran would face consequences.
2: We didn't miss it. Nobody saw it coming. And it hit a ship and did some damage. Can't do that stuff.
1: Arsenio Dominguez with the International Maritime Organization says ships have been in contact with Iran about using the strait. But in this case,
3: what I can confirm to you is that it was not contacting the authorities in Oman in order to transit following the evacuation framework.
1: Ed Donahue, Washington.
0: The death toll from Venezuela's earthquakes has risen to 1,430, officials report. Rescuers are searching for survivors after the 7.2 and 7.5 magnitude quakes that struck 3 days ago. Families have reported at least 68,000 people missing. Nearly 1,000 people are now reported dead. SRN News and our parent company, Salem Media, are partnering with Christian nonprofit Food for the Poor to rush emergency aid to victims of this tragedy. Listeners wanting to help can find an online banner at the top of our website at srnnews.com. And in an AP interview, Amir Raz, an Israeli citizen visiting Matula, says the Israeli army needs to stay in southern Lebanon.
4: I'm skeptical that Hezbollah will be disarmed. And we should keep it as long as we need to keep it, or maybe as long as we will be allowed to keep it.
0: This is SRN News. The Pew Research Center is out with its latest study on global religious freedom.
5: The news is not particularly good. On the one hand, the number of nations where the government persecutes religious people at a high level dropped in 2023 from 59 to 58. However, the number of countries where social hostility toward people of faith is high went up from 45 to 55. Pew says, quote, among the reasons for the spike are increases in the harassment of religious minorities and worldwide reverberations from the Hamas attack on Israel. Michael Harrington reporting.
0: The states are choosing sides on transgenderism. Sex change operations on children remain legal in 23 states, with shield laws that protect against persecution elsewhere. Some 27 states have enacted laws restricting or banning such procedures on kids. However, President Trump's vow to pull federal funding from healthcare systems which perform sex change surgeries has succeeded in curbing that practice. There's a growing backlash over rising property taxes. Correspondent Ken Lorman reports.
6: What some are calling the biggest property tax revolt in decades is gaining momentum, with at least 10 states pursuing major cuts or even elimination. States like Florida, Texas, and Ohio are leading the push. Conservatives are cheering the effort, arguing high property taxes are forcing Americans out of their homes and stifling economic growth. They point to past successes like California's Proposition 13 and say today's reforms could spark a new wave of prosperity. Ken Lorman reporting.
0: TSA is bracing to screen nearly 19 million air travelers across the 4th of July holiday period. A TSA senior official says security checkpoints are fully staffed and prepared to welcome these travelers and handle the large passenger volumes. More details at srnnews.com.
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A young father and husband became seriously ill. And after a few short days, he passed away, leaving a young wife and a 5-year-old boy. The young mother tried to explain to the little lad that Jesus needed to take his daddy home to heaven. The little boy just couldn't seem to understand. But finally that night, when he knelt down to pray, he said, "Dear Jesus, Mommy told me that Daddy was going to be coming to live with you now. She said that you needed him to help you in heaven. Well, Jesus, you know, I need him too. But Mommy told me that in heaven, Daddy wouldn't be sick anymore. And oh, I'm glad of that because he used to hurt so bad down here. Now, there's a few things that you need to know about my daddy. He can't preach. He can't sing in the choir. He doesn't have much education because he had to work all his life. And when they called on him to pray at church, why, he'd always mess it up. And it used to embarrass me and Mommy so bad we couldn't hardly stand it. But there's one thing, Jesus. He thought a lot of you. Oh, he loved you a lot. He used to tell everybody what a fine feller you are. And you know, when you get to know my daddy, you'll really like him. Why, the kids in the neighborhood, they just love him to death. Why, when a toy would break down, they'd bring it over to my daddy. He'd pat him on the head. He'd go get that old black toolbox, and he knew exactly what to do to make those toys just like brand new.

0: Exactly what type of principles was our great nation founded upon? Patrick Henry, known by some as the Orator of the Revolution, said, "It cannot be emphasized too clearly and too often that this nation was founded not by religionists, but by Christians. Not on religion, but on the gospel of Jesus Christ. For this very reason, peoples of other faiths have been afforded asylum, prosperity, and freedom of worship here. Happy Independence Day."
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1: It's time now for the Adult Sunday School class, brought to you live from the auditorium of the Landmark Baptist Church in Haines City, Florida. The class is under the direction of Pastor Carter.

Well, good morning. Tape room, help me all you can. I need all the help I can get. First Thessalonians, we've been going chapter by chapter, verse by verse, and this morning we've been in chapter 4. I think we got about halfway through with it last week. Remind you a little bit that this is an epistle, which we know is a letter written to the church at Thessalonica. You remember the church was started. You go back in the book of Acts. Paul had been mistreated and put into Philippian jail. You remember the story, how the earthquake came and

how the jailer got saved. Speaking of earthquakes, they're in the news again, aren't they? Trouble is, and you don't hear about them unless they're really big ones, but Jesus said they'd be increasing before he came. Had a man here in the church one time do a study. Brother Jeff Cruz brought me a whole stack of papers, and it showed the increase of earthquakes in the last 100 years compared to the rest of history. It was really something to see. Tremendous increase, just like the Lord said. But anyway, the earthquake come, and Paul and Silas, you know, stayed in jail, and the Philippian jailer got saved as a result of it. So Paul gets out of jail and goes to the house of Lydia there for a little bit, and goes on into Thessalonica, the city of Thessalonica. And there was a synagogue of the Jews, and as Paul, who was a Jew himself, Pharisee of the Pharisees, he went into the Jewish synagogues and began to preach that Christ was the Messiah. And of course, a lot of folks got saved, but the devil stirred up some other folks. Paul had to run for his life, get out of town, wound up in Athens. In fact, this letter back to the Thessalonians is written from Athens. And he sent Timotheus back to see how the new church, the young converts, had got started while he was at Thessalonica, how they were doing. So he's been giving them a lot of instruction, but at the same time, he continues to admonish them, you're going to see the Lord soon. You say, well, Paul believed the second coming would be in his day. I think he did. But there's a sense, now don't get me wrong on this, the second coming of Jesus is not death. But for the person that dies, that's saved, it's the second coming to them. They see Jesus. Think about that. So Paul did see him. History tells us he had his head chopped off on Nero's chopping block, Rome. But the truth is here that if you're saved, you're going to see Jesus. And this scripture we'll read this morning will tell you that. That's how quick we can see him. I'm wanting to go by the undertaker instead of the undertaker, and I know you are too. But I keep telling the Lord, you better hurry up. This old house I'm living in needs too much repair, and there's no way to repair it. This old car, this old mobile body that I'm running around in is already needs an overhaul, and the warranty's up on it, and everything's going wrong with it. So I just need another one, amen? That's what it amounts to. But the Thessalonians here, he's encouraging now. The Lord's coming, he's telling them, and that's the theme of the book. By the way, the second coming is covered in every aspect in the letters to Thessalonica. Yet at the same time, the biggest thing with God is not what is the biggest thing with us. Biggest thing with us, I'd like to see the rapture come. You couldn't beat that. But that's not the biggest day with God. Biggest day with God is when his son comes back and sets up his kingdom and sets on the throne that's rightfully his. We call that the Advent or the coming in glory when the Lord comes back. Paul has referenced all of this. In each chapter, he's finally got around to saying something about the second coming of the Lord in each chapter. So it is the theme of the book, and we'll get into it again this morning when we hit about verse 13 or 14, about where we left off last week. But he's given a lot of personal instruction how to live. After somebody gets saved, they need to grow. They won't grow unless they've got the word given to them and know what's right and wrong. Now, I do know this. When a man gets born again, the Holy Spirit moves in, and he's the best teacher, but he still uses the word of God. I've pastored so long, counseled with a lot of folks, and saw God work in their lives. I had more than one say to me right after they got saved, now, preacher, I know I've got to stop some things. That was before I got around to preaching on them, because the Holy Spirit was telling them, you can't do that anymore. Now you're saved. You're different. You're a new creature in Christ. And that's very real. And by the way, that's what the world is looking for. And in a sense, if we expect them to believe that we're saved, we're different, we're a Christian now, they got a right to expect to see some difference in our life. And I'm concerned with folks that just think, oh, well, I just add Christ to my list and go on.

change my lifestyle. Don't quit my bad talk. Don't quit my bad dressing. Don't quit my bad places I go to. Oh, no. If you're really saved, the policeman that moved inside, we'll call him the policeman, the Holy Spirit, will make you miserable. You'll know you're in the wrong place. You won't feel good about it at all. And it ought to be that way. Now, Paul's giving them some instructions here. Let's jump in kind of where we left off. Chapter 4, 1 Thessalonians. He says to them in verse 11, and that you study to be quiet and to do your own business and to work with your own hands as we commanded you. Now, that's common sense. That's practical stuff, but it's important stuff. Be nice if everybody mind their own business, not the other person's business, wouldn't it? That's what he says to them here. Do your own business. Work with your own hands. Listen, folks, this world's under a curse from the Garden of Eden on, and God put a curse on man that he earned a living by the sweat of his face. Not the sweat of his brow, we sometimes say that. You know, you, especially in Florida, your brow can sweat pretty easy. But it don't take long out there before your face will be sweating. And there's a difference. I had a little place I was trying to paint around the house. I kept wondering, what's wrong with that paint? Then I realized that my face was sweating and it was dropping in the paint. Now, you've probably never done that. I hope you have. But this world's under a curse. You got to work. We have got to the place in America, we've told the rest of the world, come on in and live. We'll pay your bills. We'll put you on welfare. We'll give you health treatment. If you want a sex change operation, we'll even pay for that. No wonder they're coming in our borders like crazy. I mean, it's the craziest thing going on, what is being, and the politicians now, if you see the stats, they're seeing that the young people now in a big percentage are thinking that communism is the best. I'd like to get a boatload of them and send them to Russia or Cuba and let them find out what communism is. So stupid, so ridiculous. Some of us in the church made a couple of mission trips to Russia back in the 90s, getting some Bibles in to the underground church over there. I found enough in about 2 weeks, two different times, to know that that is not the way we want to live. President Trump says America will never vote in communism, but it looks like they're going to be voted from the inside. We got a communist mayor now in New York, not only communist, but Muslim too. And that crowd in the Democratic Party is taking it over. That's sad. That's ridiculous. Again, I'd like to have, even the trip we took over there, I remember we was riding the train and looking out on the side to where the bank was built up for the train. In Russia, you go anywhere, much anywhere you go on trains. People had planted gardens on the side of the railroad track. They planted them at night. They had to harvest them at night because it was against the law for them to have a garden. In other words, they couldn't grow their own beans and their own spinach and their own corn or whatever. That was illegal. See, communism says, if you have a garden, then you can give it to all the rest of us, and we'll share it, but the share never gets back to you. I told a young person not too long ago, said something about, well, communism might be better. I said, communism is to be lose all your freedoms, to live like you were in prison. Sad, folks, we have our freedom and we take it for granted. If you want to plant a garden, you can do it. If you want to do something, you get inspired to work, you can reap the reward of your work. But you look how it is in Cuba and other places. It's like being in a big prison. You say, well, everybody's got everything equal. The bottom is equal poor. The top is only equal rich. The middle class, which most of you and I would fit in, don't exist. That's what happens. I got off on that, except Paul is telling the church here at Thessalonica, mind your own business, do your own work, and he even makes a statement here. He says that you may walk honestly toward them that are without.

Now, people that are not saved and not in the church, we still are supposed to walk honestly, deal with them business-wise, honestly with them. They have a right to expect that. I have seen a few in my life that said, well, I'm a Christian now, just take care of me. No, God still expects you to work. Paul said, if a man won't work, neither shall he eat. That's pretty plain. I mean, we used to joke sometime in my early years, a long time before I was saved, working with a crew of men, and catch some guy goofing off a little bit, joking around. We'd say, are you going back up to get your paycheck this week? You don't want to face the boss because you hadn't worked. That was just a kind of a joke with us. But there was kind of a good pride among men to carry my own load, not to be a freeloader. Back in my hot rod days, racing on a racing team where we had three cars, and we didn't really run it on a communist basis, but somewhat, because all the winnings went into one pot, and the repairs were made, and then whatever was left, you got some of it. So it wasn't the best system, but it worked. But maybe one week I won and the other guys lost, or vice versa. So in a sense, we were kind of paying the expenses together and all that. One of the owner of the cars had two sons, and they were good mechanics and good men. They were Christians. At the time, I was not. The boss was, and both those mechanics was, and I'd never really clearly heard the gospel good at that time when I first started racing for them. I did get saved before it was over with, but one of those mechanics, I never did know which one did it, but one of them come up with a little cartoon character. Some of you might remember it. His name was Freddy the Freeloader. Anybody ever remember Freddy the Freeloader? Little decal. If I lost that week, that decal went on my fender. If I won, I hated that decal. I didn't want Freddy the Freeloader on my car. That was inspiration to run, brother, to do the best we could. I still don't like Freddy the Freeloader. But you know, that's what America now is raising our kids to be, trying to, all these so-called universities and all the rest of it. There's something about a man's makeup. If he's a real man, he wants to pull his own weight. He wants to pay his own bills. He wants to take care of his own responsibilities. And the old Jewish tradition was, excuse me, and the statement was, if a man has a son and he don't raise him with a trade, teach him a trade, then he's raising a thief. The Jewish dad said, you're responsible to raise that son to know how to work, take care of himself. You don't raise a freeloader. Oh yes, as we see what's happening in the world today, unbelievable, the biggest city in America, New York, can have a communist mayor. And all the promises, all those promises, they're lies, folks. You can't have it rent-free. You can't have free groceries. You can't have a place with no law and order. Get rid of the policeman. That is a dead-end street. That's the devil's lie. And yet that's what's being pushed. And according to the polls, it is amazing how many young people now are saying, well, maybe that would be better. No, it won't be better. It'll be much, much worse. So moving on, but this is the instruction Paul has given to the church at Thessalonica here. And he's telling them to work with their own hands. By the way, Paul worked with his own hands. He was a tent maker. Brother Chris, when I first come here as pastor, we had the first little building right over. It's still standing. We're still using it. It didn't have but two little restrooms in it. One little sink and one little stool in two different little rooms. They're still over there. I think they're used for one of the offices over there now.

We started growing pretty fast. God was good. Folks was getting saved. But I got to noticing when I dismissed for Sunday school, a lot of people were so slow getting back in for the preaching service at 11 o'clock. So I went to the side door and I poked my head out to see what was happening to the people during that break. I found out there's two lines to those little restrooms. So Monday morning, I took matters in my own hand. I got me a sledgehammer and some tools. And I went in the corner of that building over and I started breaking out holes in the floor. I was fixing to install me a restroom. About late afternoon, here comes the city inspector telling me I couldn't do that. I can't tell that whole story. I won that fight. That was the first fight, and we had a lot of them after that. But I won it before it was over with. I was getting something done, brother. I wasn't going to have that happen another Sunday. So I worked all week on it, pretty well by myself. She said, did you do a good job? I done a job that worked. It wasn't all that pretty, but it got the job done. Sometime during the middle of the week, I heard a vehicle pull up outside while I was working. I looked out, and it was a big old commercial-type truck, delivery truck. And I went out there, and man got out of the truck, and I recognized him. I had pastored while I was in Bible school up in Sumter County, and he had pastored up in that area also. I recognized him getting out of that truck. He said, Brother Mickey, I've heard you were down here. He said, I'm over, and he pointed over toward Lakeland somewhere over that way. I'm over there. I'm taking a little church over there. He said, I know you need a job. I know they're not paying you. He was right on that. And he said, he's offering, he's going to speak to his boss, man. Maybe he could get me a job. I called him by name. I said, look, I know you mean well. I said, Mom and Dad lives in town, and as long as Mama's around, I'll never starve. I said, no, I quit my business, sold it to go into ministry, so I'm not going out looking for a job. I'm going to pastor this church. And he said, well, you can't make it. It's tough right now. And all that, he was right. It was tough for a while. But I never took that outside job. I just went ahead, kept on sticking with it. And I often thought about that because I watched him. He stayed at the little church a while, but it wasn't long before the business was more attractive than the church was. And I've seen so many guys start getting promoted on the job. Next thing you know, now I'm not against that. Preacher, it's too good to work. He's wrong. He's reading his Bible wrong. Should never be afraid. And most of you

to give a message to the preacher. Wallace said, give it to him yourself. He's standing right side of you. She looked. She didn't recognize me. I was a mess. I remember that. Steve Wallace, you might even remember that. He's nodding his head back there. Listen, I used to have this saying with my staff, and some of you guys remember this. I'd never ask them to do anything I wouldn't do. I lied about that a little bit. I never kept nursery. Other than that, there was no exceptions. I felt like that was just not for me over there. Other than that, how'd y'all get me off on that? Come on back to the Bible. Paul's telling them here to be honest, to work. And then he said, you'll have lack of nothing. I tell you what, you may not have all your wants, but you'll have your needs if you work. God will supply your needs if you obey him. Now he's going to change gears here a little bit, and we're going to get back to one of my favorite subjects in verse 13, back to the second coming of Christ, and this time it is the rapture. This time he's not coming back with his saints, he's coming back for his saints. And he's covered every aspect of it here, talking to these new converts, the Thessalonica. And we find out that he had to write the book of 2 Thessalonians, the second letter, because when he had talked to them to start with, some of them got a little bit mixed up on the second coming. So now he's fixing to correct some of that right here in these verses. He said, but I would not have you to be ignorant, brethren, concerning them which are asleep. Now, what was they disturbed about? Since the time Paul had been there, the church had got started. He taught them about the second coming. Some of their people had died. We've had that in our church. Our church congregation is getting older, and more they're moving on up to heaven. And so they had picked up on the truth and the doctrine of the second coming, but some folks had died. So the question was, these folks that died, have they missed it? The Lord hadn't come yet. What about our loved ones that's already died? So Paul is going to give them the truth about that right now in the next few verses. So he said, I would not have you to be ignorant, brethren, concerning them which are asleep. That's the word for death, asleep with the believer. And we're not talking about soul sleep, because he'll correct that a little bit later also. That ye sorrow not even as others which have no hope. Now you hear this, excuse me, quoted a lot of funerals, and rightfully so. As others that have no hope. One of the saddest funerals I've ever preached in my life, and there's more than one to this time this happened. To preach a funeral of the person that has died and is lost, and the family is lost, and the family has no hope of ever seeing that loved one again. Had some bad scenes at a funeral where kids and even a husband, a wife, tried to reach in the casket in their desperation, pull out the person that's in there that's already passed. They, how can I give up mother? How can I give up dad or my kids and never expect to see them again? They have no hope. That is a terrible pain. How can the preacher comfort you? How can he say, will you see them again when they were lost and the family's lost? It's a sad, terrible, terrible thing. But it happens quite often. And there's a lot of politically correctness trying to cover up for that. But that's a hard, real, real truth. So Paul says to him here in verse 13, I would not have you to be ignorant, brethren, concerning them that are asleep, that you sorrow not, even as others which have no hope. Now, it's okay to sorrow over your loved ones. That's true. Nothing wrong about weeping at a funeral. Jesus wept in John chapter 11. But there is a difference. Boy, there is a difference. My mom and my dad and my brother and all so many I could name, church friends and others, I expect to see them again. I don't sorrow for them like I'm never see them again. I won't see them again. And this verse tells me I may even see them quicker than death. I want to see what it says here. For if we believe, verse 14, that Jesus died and rose again, you believe that? That even so, them also which sleep, my mom, my dad, my brother, and all we could list today and all you could list,

them, that word covers them, them also which sleep in Jesus will God bring with him. Now get the picture. God is so good that I don't even have to wait to get to heaven to see them. If the trumpet sounds and the rapture takes place, I'm going to meet them in the air. He's going to bring them back. I'm going to meet them at where you see that. Just keep on reading. He says, even so them also which sleep in Jesus. For this we say unto you by the word of the Lord, that we which are alive and remain, after mom and dad died or whoever, we that remain unto the coming of the Lord shall not prevent them which are asleep. For the Lord himself shall descend from heaven with a shout, with the voice of the archangel, with the trump of God, and the dead in Christ shall rise first. Now don't let the word prevent throw you. It means to go before. Now what does precede here would be word we'd relate to. You know, it says, and remain unto the coming of the Lord shall not prevent. We'll not go ahead of them that are asleep. Somebody's kind of joked about it. They said, well, their beard's 6 foot deeper, so they get a head start to get back up equal with us. At 6 foot, they come back and we all go together, meet the Lord in the air, meet our loved ones in the air. Well, that's probably accurate enough. That's what these verses are talking about. That's why we don't soar as those that have no hope. My, what a difference. What a big difference. We just had Brother Bob's memorial service yesterday. We've had several of our folks go pretty quick in this last number of months. But if the rapture takes place, Brother Bob's case, it'd only be a few days here. We'd say, well, we missed you for a couple of days. Phil Pitts went to bed after a day's work feeling as good as ever, but he was dead before morning. One of our faithful men's staff, I told him at camp this week, he and I cut the first trail into that camp. 50 years of camps, he never missed one until he went to heaven. If I see him this week, I'll say, well, it was just a short while. We didn't miss you for long. He and I always joked at each other pretty bad. When I turned 55 years old, some of the staff was joking with me. So I come in on Sunday morning, they put a rocking chair up here for me to sit in, and had a lot of fun with it. Brother Pitts was one of them. So we was out at youth camp working that week, and I was up the ladder going up on top of one of the buildings, patching a roof. And he was kind of at the bottom. He said, I'm going to hold the ladder. You've gotten older now. I remember saying, your day is coming, fella. You just keep hanging around. You'll grow old too. You know, we had a lot of fun with it. But I want to tell you something. It's all right. God's got a plan. Somebody says, you got insurance? Yeah, and assurance too. I've got assurance. I'm going to see my loved ones again. That's what these verses are talking about. So he's telling us. Thessalonians here, can't clear his throat this morning. He's telling these at Thessalonica, don't worry about those loved ones that's already died. They might be dead for a little bit, but you're going to meet them in the air. My, that's why we soar not as others that have no hope. It's different. We soar. We're going to miss them for a while, but it's not the final. That's not the final score. It's not the end of the game. We have the victory of seeing the loved ones again. I oftentimes drive by the cemetery over here, two or three blocks that way. My mom, my dad, my brother, and I don't know how many church members are over there. And of course, still go over every now and then for a funeral. But I think, boy, wouldn't it be great to just be parked over here somewhere on resurrection morning. Now, I can't guarantee you that graves are going to split open, because he can call them out without splitting the graves. I understand that. Old General Robert E. Lee in the Civil War,

leader of the South Confederates. He was a Christian man. A lot of them were in the Civil War. And General Lee would get up early, often in the morning, and be looking over where all the soldiers were bedded down for the night. And somebody told, this is what he said to him that particular morning, him and another general, whoever was with him, captain or whoever. A light snow had come during the night. All the men were in their bunks, under their blankets, and it had snowed on them during the night. Right at the crack of daylight, General Lee's looking over the camp, and the man comes out and blows the bugle to wake them up. And all these soldiers start coming out of their bunks, coming out of the snow. And General Lee said, that's as close as the resurrection we're ever going to get to see. Said, see the picture of the resurrection. Pointed that out. Be something to see that, wouldn't it? Well, we are one day. It's going to be something. So we don't soar as those that have no hope. And those that have no hope is those that have no assurance that mom's in heaven, dad's in heaven, I'm going to heaven, I'll be with them again. That's a big deal, folks. It really is. And so what does it depend on? It depends on verse 14. If we believe that Jesus died and rose again, even so them which sleep in Jesus will God bring with him. God's so good, he don't even make us wait. He brings them back right away. The rapture is oftentimes argued even among some preachers, and they got all kind of ideas going around about it. But it's a doctrine. Some say it was, well, that's something new. It wasn't preached 100 years ago. No, it was preached 2,000 years ago in the Bible. And in history. There's a lot of it in history. I've mentioned to you before, there's all kind of people claiming to write in the name of Enoch and others, but I do think Enoch, probably there's some books written about him. He was called Enoch the Scribe, and he's mentioned in Jude, a little short book of Jude. In fact, turn over to it, and I'll try to get this in before my last minute's up here. Turn over to Jude. Enoch, actually, if you read one of his, I believe the best copy of his book, probably, it's not, shouldn't be in the Bible, it's not in the Bible, but you start in about verse 14 of the book of Jude, and you read about Enoch, the seventh from Adam, prophesied saying, and he talks about the Lord coming with 10,000 of his saints. But if you keep on reading down just a little bit, you find out in verse 21 of Jude a statement made here. Keep yourselves in the love of God, looking for the mercy. Now, the word "the" here is a definite article, if you want to switch it back to the Greek, but we don't do that. We believe English is fine. But it's a definite article, so it don't say looking for mercy. It says looking for the mercy of our Lord Jesus Christ. This is a statement that Enoch made about the rapture. He didn't call it the rapture. We get the word rapture from the Latin rapport and all that. We'll go off into that. But Enoch spoke of the rapture of being the mercy of God. We don't go under the wrath of God. We don't go in the tribulation period given to the Jews. Enoch was saying the mercy of God is to deliver us. And that's why you end the verses over there where it says comfort each other. There would be no comfort if you're looking for the wrath of God. Be no comfort if you're looking for the Antichrist. The comfort is we're looking for Jesus. And even as far back as Enoch, who was the seventh from Adam, believe it or not, and I do, he was referring to the rapture, looking for the mercy of God. It's God's mercy I don't go to pay for my own sins. I'm saved by grace. Believe on the Lord Jesus Christ and I shall be saved. The mercy of God is I don't have to go to the tribulation period. I don't have to

0: against the wrath of God on this earth, the mercy of God. If the trumpet sounds today, it'll be His mercy and His grace that takes us up. Nothing we deserve, nothing we earned. Wonderful truth. It's amazing to me how the Bible, when you get it all rightly divided, fits together in the whole truth all the way through. And so I say to you today, if the pains of old age is catching up with you, it's a good sign that God's about ready to give you a new body to move around in. Amen. We old folks say the best is yet to come, and it is. Okay. Well, we still got some left around town, 640 here. So anyway, praise the Lord for that.
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3: According to our founding fathers, what type of men should be elected to public office? 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Happy 4th of July.

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Amen. Thank you, choir. Good morning, everyone. Let's stand together, please. Take your hymn books, please, and turn to number 540. 540, it's just like Jesus to roll the clouds away. It's just like his great love. Amen. On the first verse, 540 together now.

Amen. To the front of your book, number four. Number four, one of Fanny Crosby's great hymns, Be Thou Exalted Forever and Ever. Number four.

Amen. Thank you, young people. I hope that's your testimony, that you love him this morning. Our ushers are coming down. We want to get a record of your visit if you're visiting with us. If you slip your hand up high where the ushers can see you, they have a gift bag for you. Inside that bag, there's a card and a pen. You could fill it out for us and drop it in the offering plate and let us have a record of your visit. Hold it up high. I know that most of us, again, we have a lot of folks out of town on visiting other folks and family, but we do appreciate you being with us today. And I'll just say this, pray for folks that are traveling. A lot of our staff is on vacation this week, folks out of town. So just be in prayer for those that are traveling around, trying to get in that minute or two of time, because they're coming back. Because just in 2 weeks, we have junior camp now. Amen. And so it's going to be right on top of us. Let me just say thank you for everybody that gave, helped, or was a part of camp. Teen camp was a first camp that we had this year. Went well. We have six folks that accepted Christ that we know of, that we got record of, and so many other decisions that our young people made out there to serve God, to grow closer to Him, to get rid of things out of their lives. And so they'll go on. And some of them are not just folks in our own church. They're in churches all around Florida, and folks will go home and they'll tell their churches. We even had some folks from West Virginia down here from Brother Caldwell's church. And so again, kids from all different walks of life came and again were helped. Brother Colin made it home safe, and so praise the Lord for him coming and preaching. What a blessing it was to have him and his family with us. It's good always to have folks come home. And pray for junior camp. We're going to have another one of those. Brother Jesse's going to be preaching. Pastor Jesse Maxwell will be preaching junior camp, so we'll be looking forward to that as well, and him being out there. And you prepare and come out. Junior camp is July 13th through the 17th, and it's going to be for second graders through sixth grade. And

0: Brother Jesse will be preaching it, so you can, if you can give, or you can come out for each night. We're going to run the bus again and go out each night. We haven't done that for junior camp before, but I think it'd be good for us to do so. That's the normal time we do it, so we'll be doing that again throughout junior camp, and you'd be a part of it. I wanted to also tell you on July 3rd to honor again our nation and take that day, Landmark Ministries. That means the church office. And if in anything that is Landmark will not be open on Friday, July 3rd, as we celebrate our nation's birth again. And we want you to also be back out for the church service we're going to have. We've kind of left all the Americana up. You may have noticed it. And we're still, again, going to be preaching today, patriotic message. But especially next Sunday, we'll be focused on our nation and praying for it. I hope you're praying for our country as we turn 250 years old as a country, as our independence has rolled over again. And so we do want to give you a couple other things that are coming up. This Wednesday night, there'll be a bridal shower in the Village Chapel to follow the evening service for Natalie Nags. We'd love for you to be out, ladies, for that. There is a gift suggestion list on the back media counter if you haven't gotten one yet. And then a care meeting coming up in June 30th at 5 p.m. That's Tuesday, June 30th at 5 p.m. in the Village Chapel. As we turn our attention to the prayer list, there are many, but we want you to ask your prayers to continue to pray for Brother Bob Paulin's family. Many of them are here today. These flowers here are left here in memorial from his service. I thank you for everyone who made desserts and came out and were a part of it. Yesterday was a beautiful service yesterday together and good fellowship for our church family. And again, it was a memorial service of a life well lived for the Lord Jesus Christ. And it's always great to be able to have one of those, and we meet together and celebrate together someone who continues to live eternally because they trusted in Jesus Christ. Amen. I want you to continue to pray, if you would, for Wyatt Wooten. He's in the hospital now and not doing very well. He's not responding well to the chemo. I want you to continue to pray for Brother Josh Moore as he recovers. Miss Pat Widener is still in the hospital. One of the praises, Brother Scotty Drake got to go home. He's home right now, and so praise the Lord for that. I want you to be in prayer, if you would, for Miss Vesta Conley as she continues to recover from her surgery, and Rick Martin also from his surgery there. A couple turned in some prayer requests that we want you to be in prayer for. Terry Giddens, who is not got all the details, but stroke, it sounds like, in the hospital, and want you to be in prayer there. Does not look good, so be in prayer there for Terry Giddens. Also want you to be in prayer, if you would, for Robert Reed, and won't give all the details, do that tonight, but it looks like an ICU. Also turned in, and Brother Patrick Maloney, his back, he asked for prayer, possibly will need surgery, so let's pray for him about his back. And then also, Brother Robito called me, and I also have one turned in from a friend here for Bob Morrissey. Brother Bob Morrissey, member of our church, we love him, is really having a lot of pain and some issues in his lower back with a fracture and things going on there, and it's a little bit more than that, but as I get permission for him to say more, I will. But just let's just pray for him, church. All right, let's just pray for him with these things. And then others that we want to make sure that we mention to you, as Amy Hogan has a scheduled neck surgery on July 10th. And then I'll ask you to pray for my mother-in-law, Miss Joyce White. That's my wife's mother, my first wife's mother, and so it's the only mother-in-law I have. And I'll just say that she fell yesterday and broke her shoulder. We're not sure exactly, it's broken, but they're gonna wait a few days to see whether it needs surgery or not and see how it begins to grow back together itself. But really just took a good lick on her face as well, just all bruised up. They had something at church and she fell coming out of the church, So let's stand together. We're gonna pray. If you would pray that, her name again is Joyce White. I'm gonna ask Brother Perkins to come and lead us in prayer, if he would. You remain standing after he prays for the offering.
1: Let's pray. Father, we do love you. We thank you for the opportunity to be in your house today. And Lord God, we do lift up all these, Father, that's on our prayer list. You know every need and every name. And we just pray that you be in the midst of each and every one. And Father, we always have so many more than what's on the list, so many unspoken requests. And Father, we just pray, Lord, that you'll meet the needs of those. And Father, we do raise up Venezuela to you this morning. Father, we just pray that you'll work and be amidst in the midst of that, what all is going on over there and all the losses. And Father, we just pray that you be with the people there. And Lord God, we do thank you for camp. We thank you for the victory we've had out there. And Father, we do pray for the upcoming junior camp. Lord, we pray that you be in the midst there and work. And Father, we

thank you for all the workers, and Lord God, we pray that they'll continue to be there, not be sick for the next one. And Lord, we just ask your blessings upon them. And Father, we ask you blessings upon us this morning, Lord. We pray that you'll be with the pastor as he preaches to us, Lord. We pray that you'll open our hearts and our minds and allow us to receive all that you have for us. We ask now an offering, a blessing upon the offering, the gift, and the giver. And we ask in Christ's name, amen.

Amen. Thank you, choir. Let's stand together again, please, and take your hymn books, turn to number 412. 412, going right along with what the choir sang, Revive Us Again. Hallelujah, thine the glory. Revive us again. On the first verse, 412.

Thank you so much. You may be seated. I hope that's your prayer as we get ready to hear God's word preached in just a few moments. Before we do, Sister Sandy Johnson is going to sing for us now.

Thank you, Ms. Johnson. What a blessing. Amen. I'm glad that Calvary made the difference in my life. Amen. Take your Bibles and go to Psalms. I hope it made a difference in your life as well.

Psalm, the book of Psalm, songs, and Psalm 62, if you would, in your Bibles to say, Psalm 62. As you're turning, I want to encourage you to go back and get one of our deep and wide devotionals. They're back there. If you don't have a way that you go through your Bible every day with a devotion, this is a great way to do it. It's a free book to you. They're back here on the table. You can get this. You can sign up to get an email every day. You can also download this, and there's an app for your phone that you can get dropped every day into your phone if you'd like to do that. It's something that's good for us. It's not maybe a verse or two each day and then a truth from the Word of God helps you to be able to go through the Bible every day. It's something we started doing, believe it or not, over a decade ago now, and we want to be able to do it free. We give it out free to anybody that wants it, not only in our church, but we send them around to churches, and we're over the 5,000 mark of people that receive them as far as just having different ones printed. And I think the last one, we got some bulk orders in, and I think we printed over 8,000 of those. Pray for us. Something that our desire, we tried to get ahead a little bit this time. We're going to begin doing that in Spanish language as well. So we're excited about that with our ministry, and so I want you to be in prayer for that. The message title for the tape room, and again, there's no tapes up there, but again, digitally, you want to put the title on there, In God We Trust. In God We Trust. We talked about the last few weeks that we've been in this Americana theme, and we started with Flag Day, and what a great day it was, amen, and receiving that flag. Then we also had our Father's Day, and again, we talked about our flag, we talked about our founding fathers last week, and today we want to speak about our country's motto. Our country's motto is In God We Trust. And so it's not always been that. It was certified that way and or voted on and made in 1956. But for most of the years of our country, In God We Trust is the motto in which we followed since 1814, when they wrote the Star Spangled Banner and the words were literally written into its second stanza that let our motto be, In God Be Our Trust. And so for all of us, it's something that maybe has not been certified, but many of us don't realize that the national anthem that was written that year and was held as our national anthem wasn't certified or voted on to be our national anthem until 1913. And so there were many things that we held by, again, it was tradition that that's what it was long before we made it official as a government. And so, In God We Trust is a statement that is on much of our money. Many of us go back, and again, long before 1956, it was printed on the first 2-cent piece that the government produced back in 1864. And you say, how do you know that? Well, I researched a little bit, but I love coins and collect coins. And so it was one of the things that, you can learn along the way. But it is one of those things that also brings a whole new meaning when you realize that the first time In God We Trust was printed on one of our coins. There used to be a saying from the 1600s on that they would give a penny for your thoughts. But after that came out and we talk about God, what we believe as a nation about God, people started to say, let me give you my 2 cents worth. Okay, and that statement began to come forth because, again, now the government had stamped on our money exactly what we thought and how we trusted and whom we trusted. So I hope this morning that you understand that motto, In God We Trust, is so much deeper. Now, I'm not an English teacher by any means, and if you've ever heard me preach, I butcher the English language on a regular basis. You know, I'm going to do it gooder and gooder all the time. Amen. So I just want to say this morning, though, I do want to mention some things, and maybe it'll be a help to you and break it down a little bit, because I did learn me some English while I was in college here at the Landmark Baptist College, and Miss Harvey did her best to help me. But when you see a word like in, the preposition, and understand that that word in is a modifier that helps us to understand exactly our position. It helps us to be able to break down some things. And what a language that we have in English, something that was borrowed and slammed together, but was really ordained of God. And again, what a blessing it is. Now, I don't know that we'll be speaking English when we get to heaven, but it is a wonderful language to have the Word of God in, to be able to study and to understand and to be able to have it explained in such detail. I want to pray before we begin to read the scripture this morning, but we will begin in verse number 5 when we do. Let's pray together this morning. Dear God, I thank you for your goodness and your grace. Lord, I thank you this morning to be an American.
But first of all, I'm thankful that I'm a Christian, that I'm saved and on my way to heaven.

I'm thankful for what Christ did for me on Calvary. And Lord, I thank you that in the providence of God that you brought forth a nation that would be free, and that God, you allowed me to be born in this nation. Today, God, as I do and exercise the free speech, the right that I have to exercise and to worship freely, I pray, God, that today, if there's one that does not know Christ as their Savior, that today they would know true freedom that can only come

0: of the true faith that our nation has shown forth that can be used as a tool to tell others about. God, I pray that you'd use this in the in our lives to help others to see Jesus high and lifted up, to see Jesus. Lord, I pray for our nation today, all the men and women that defend us even now as we exercise our freedom. Right now they exercise the protecting action of our armed forces. I pray for them. I pray for the children of our nation that will come behind us. Lord, help us to teach them of our Christian heritage, Lord, that they might grow up in a nation that continues to be a Christian nation. We ask it in Jesus' name. Amen. In God we trust, Psalm 62. If you're there, say amen.
1: Amen.
0: You can do it again. Amen.
1: Amen.
0: Praise the Lord.
1: Praise the Lord.
0: Hallelujah.
1: Hallelujah.
0: All right, I expect more of it during the message. All right, here we go. Psalm 62 and verse 5, the Bible says, "My soul, wait thou only upon God, for my expectation is from him. He only is my rock and my salvation. He is my defense. I shall not be moved." Look at this. "In God is my salvation and my glory. The rock of my strength and my refuge is in God. Trust in him at all times, ye people. Pour out your heart before him. God is a refuge for us." Selah. The word Selah is just a time of rest. Much action has been taken in the song and much direction, or I would just say this for the psalmist, an expression of what they believe and whom they trust. Personal pronouns of my. That's not what you want to hear in the nursery, but it is what you want to hear from a Christian. You want them to express that it is my God. Salvation is personal. It's my salvation. I can't be saved for you. Your mom and daddy can't be saved for you. You can't be saved for your children. It's a my salvation that is purchased from heaven and accepted myself by believing in Jesus Christ. For all of us, I want you to take the statement, if you would, and you can see in the chapter here that there's much being said about my soul. Oftentimes, we want to do much in our flesh. It is something that mounts up deep within me when I pledge allegiance to the flag of these United States. It is not something that swells up in my flesh, but something that swells up deep in my soul because I'm an American through and through. It's something that is deep within my blood. It's not just, listen, you can say, well, I love this country. I love this country because I believe this country was founded upon principles in which I love.
2: Amen.
0: Can you imagine being born in a country that you could not get behind? Can you imagine being born in a country that expressed socialism and communism and equality beyond, not from a given from God, but given to you by the government? How about this? Forced on you by government. We live in an age, even in America, where we come to a place where I don't even like, listen, we've got the thought police out there. Everybody wants to police how you think and what you say and how you say everything. I'm so free, I don't like them even trying to govern my thoughts. I was born in a free nation. I don't like them trying to get a hold of my thoughts. I don't like them trying to get a hold of my words and to say it like they want to say it. Why? It's because those people don't want you to truly have freedom. They want to bind you to whatever it is that they believe and what they practice instead of letting you be free. You know, most Christians don't ever try to bind the rest of the world into exactly. And by the way, the only Christians that have really aren't Christians at all. All right? I'm just going to tell you. Catholicism throughout the years has tried to, by the sword, make everybody else Christians. That's just one step from being a Muslim. That's not freedom to believe. It's saying we've got the corner of the market and you can't. Listen, I'm just going to tell you, they came to the place where you can't force anybody to be a Christian. You can't force anybody else in the world to believe what you believe. Listen, I'm just going to tell you today, listen, the scripture is going to come to the place where it says in. That means in. You know, we could talk about all the prepositions of the world, and Mrs. Harvey taught me, and I've said this over and over again, but it helps me, again, if I can convey to you the picture that I got

My mind of what a preposition is anything an angel can do to a cloud is a preposition. Above, about, below, even the word in, through, all these different things for all of us, it helps us when we put it in perspective where we can take it and learn it and hold on to it. Because for us, what does it mean? Listen, this personal mention or preposition that helps us cling to the subject of the sentence is not that I am drawing closer to God or that God allows me to be by, but it says in God. It's literally being merged with Him, realizing that no two separate people, but in God we trust. It is a modifier that says that we can put our faith in His power, in His person. Listen, in his testimony, we could go through the list of things that it is. But for me, when we talk about it in the scripture, read the scripture with me again and see. He says, my soul, wait thou only upon God. Now, we wait in a room, but what a blessing it is when you wait, when he goes full circle, when you wait inside the refuge of God himself. You know, all of us want to be healed today. All of us want to have exactly what we're asking for God today, but we don't always get today because most of the time, healing takes time. We didn't get freedom as a nation in one day. We declared ourselves to be independent on all others, but our country was not created in one day like that. It was a decision to become a nation, and then we began to form it, but we started out in God. We decided to let God form us into what He wanted us to be, to give us the freedom that we now know. Do you know men, when they declared themselves to be independent from the state of Britain and to not be who they were, they had no idea that they would be a republic. They had no idea what government they would form and what they would establish, but they knew whatever they were going to do, that would be established in God. Because it was He who they put their trust in. It was the injustices against the things, especially of religion. I said it over and over again. No one sold out everything over tea and the tax on it. Listen, people are still crazy today about their taxes. You know, don't pay them and see where that'll get you. The loss of freedom. All right, that's where it'll get you. You say, well, I don't think I owe it. That's fine. Keep thinking that. The government thinks you do. All right, see which one of you have the bigger stick. We got to come to the place where, again, we are in God, but we also understand, listen, this my soul. Listen, the scriptures, even the founders of our nation had freedom, but what they wanted more to be free was not just the outside of being free from taxes or being free to own land or being free to have free speech, but to be free in the inner man to worship God as they saw fit. For all of us and for every one of us today, if you were to take and if I were to ask, what is the freedom that it's most precious to you today as a Christian, what would you have said before I asked that question and preached today? What would it have been that you held dear? What would it be that you echoed to someone else who is not a believer like you? What freedom would you say is the most precious freedom that we are given as a nation? Or would you say that I am glad I'm an American because I have this freedom to worship my God as my soul believes best from the Word of God that I should? And would you be able to tell them, knowing and deep inside your heart, to say, because that is not a freedom that can be given by government. That is a freedom that is given to me by God. And the founders themselves expressed that this is what we as a nation believe. In God we trust. God, if we could say that, He is the subject of the sentence. Can I ask you today? The subject is simply this. It's the main. It is the main noun. It is the main personage. It is the, primary or ultimate thing in any sentence. Is God that person in your life today? Is He the thing that you want to be in?

Is he the person that I can't wait to be with? You say, preacher, why are you getting after that? I've been mentioning the devotional. Listen, we could say I love to be in church, but in church is only going to happen a couple times a week for you, for the most of us. At best, we're going to have this type of service three times a week. But you can be in God every day. His mercies are new every morning. Waking up and being in His Word, in His presence, come boldly before His throne. Our nation became a nation, and in God we trust, because we didn't have to have a church service to get together and decide on it. We could all, from our own houses, in our own personal prayer closets, in our own time of devotions, leave wherever we are and be in God. And in Him be our trust. We get into the summer, and listen, I'm just going to tell you, the summer slump. All right, the buses were down today. You know, that happens after we have camp. We ran them kids ragged. They're still sleeping. All right, out of camp. And you say, well, what, you know, and we go through that. I mean, there's probably some staff members that took vacation this week because they thought they might miss church too. You say, staff members miss church? Listen, I'm going to ask Brother Richard when he gets back whether he went to church today or not. We can laugh about that, right? People plan it, but I'm just saying, when we get tired, what is our priority? What is our purpose? I'm going to be in God every morning. Listen, that's not for you, that's for me. Sometimes when we get going to church, we think going to church, I'm going to go to church for the pastor. Well, if that's what's bringing you to church, I want you to keep coming, but I want you to get finally to the place where you come for you. You're coming because I got to get and be with God. I have to be in the presence. And where God, by the way, I got to be obedient to that God that I'm in. I got to be in His place, because He said not to forsake the assembling of ourselves together, and so much the more as we see the day approaching. In God, and not in, just in preposition, but in subject, and in we is a plural pronoun. It starts... We, I can't get all of you to do anything I want. I can simply only present to you what I will do. And then I can become we. The we represents a nation of people. Now, you say, what do you mean we? Listen, that we isn't just found in God We Trust. It's also found in the early statements of our founders. We hold these truths to be self-evident. For all of us, we've got to come in God We Trust. As a church, as a country, listen, I believe that, you know, America as a nation, every time she has a calamity today, it reminds me just how Christian our nation is, because she turns back to the one that she knows. It reminds me so much of Israel of the Old Testament, who every time they were in a time or in a pickle, up the creek without a paddle, however you like to say it, every time they got in a place where they could not do it themselves, they turned back to the God that they knew that they trusted in. Not the one that they had made convenient, or that was a God of entertainment, or one that they had lifted up because it was what they felt, it made them feel good. But they turned back to the one that they knew was real, because they could look back to the past and they could see how the hand of God moved in action and change the world, change their existence, overturn the armies of Egypt. Can I just say today, in God we trust. We as a nation, we ought to not just be praying for our nation, but we ought to daily. Our nation would be different if Christians just decided, I'm going to spend a year in God. If every Christian in the nation decided to walk with God in spirit and in truth, the way He should be worshiped, and you only can worship the one true God. If we did that, it would change our nation, because Christians, not the pagans, not the populace, but we would put our trust in Him, and God would act. The word trust itself is the verb. It is the action of the verb, of the motto, in the preposition, subject of God, and then we come to the pronoun of we get to be a part of it. And then the action is trusting.

The word trust in the 1828 dictionary is defined as confidence, a reliance or resting of mind on the integrity. Can God be trusted? Does God have integrity? Has God never, has he not always come through? He hasn't always answered the way you wanted to. But God is all can always be trusted. He has integrity. The word that used next in the 1828 dictionary is a word that has gone out of existence, at least in most of our circles. It's veracity. It is defined as an invariableness, an unchangeable God. He is incapable of not being trusted. He is incapable of not having integrity. If there ever was someone who could be trusted, God has the veracity to be the same yesterday, today, and forever. In him is no variableness. For all of us, the scripture says, neither is there a shadow of turning. That means there will never be a time that you are tempted to not trust God because you see him acting as if he may not come through. The Bible goes on, the just. So the reliance or resting on the mind of integrity, veracity, justice. And then it says, and the friendship or other sound principles of another person. Now, if we were to slot in blank, I mean any other friend. Now, you may not think that, you know, again, I know that the 1828 dictionary is not inspired, but it is not by accident that it didn't just put and friend. Because the Bible says, and Jesus with his own mouth said, I call you not my servant, but I call you friend. He is a friend. Listen, you know, I don't know about you, but I've got some friends that I can trust. Pastor Phil said yesterday, talking about just friends and others, I think Brother Doug mentioned how good a friend that Brother Bob had. Can I just say that friendship for all of us has to come to the place where we realize, you know, we have that one friend that if we called on them, they'd move heaven and earth for us. We had that one person. And I have one friend. I have one friend as a young teenager, barely into double digits, that if I called him tomorrow and I said, listen, the church don't like me no more, and I need to move, you know, he'd pack everything. He'd tell his boss, I got to take a few days off. And he'd come down here to help me load my truck and go wherever God was taking me from there. You say, preacher, you got a friend like that? Yeah. Listen, but I got a friend better than that. I have a friend that's, listen, we don't talk all the time. We just are friends, and he knows he could call me, and I would do the same. But I'm just going to tell you, well, I have a friend that sticketh closer than a brother. I have the Lord Jesus Christ who in every time of trouble, when I don't even see that he is carrying me through the trials and tribulations of this life, he's working all things together for good to them that love the Lord, that are called according to his purpose. When I haven't asked, but he knows I need, he is always supplying my needs. As a nation, we ought to come to the place and we ought to make this motto the true motto or our guide. Come to the place where it is in God that we trust. The we is personal to us. According to the scripture, my soul waiteth. Wait thou only upon God, for my expectation is from him. What do you expect God to do for you? When was the last time you had an expectation for God? You say, well, I had an expectation from God, but he didn't meet it. Well, again, for all of us, we've got to come to a place where we realize that God's will is going to be done. And oftentimes, sometimes we ask what we want. And the hardest thing on planet Earth for us to come to grips with is when God doesn't want what we want. When our expectation of God, God says, this is what is best in this situation. And it's not what we want. But I'm glad that at that moment,

when there's loss, hurting, pain. The scripture continues, and he only is my rock. Oftentimes we put trust in other things or the things in my salvation. See, any true strength has to have a foundation. You couldn't throw a punch if there wasn't gravity. If there wasn't something to push off of. You couldn't pick anything up if you didn't have anything to press against to pick it up from. And God, in a spiritual sense, is the place where we set our feet. He is our faith. He's the place from which we lift. He is the one that supplies the strength. He is the one that gives everything to us. Could not be saved. I could not know God if it was not for his word, his goodness, and his witness. He is my defense. Can I just tell you today, there are some times when I don't deserve to be defended. I'm a sinner saved by grace this morning. How about you? Be real with yourself that there's some times that when I stand before God, I am not deserving of what my expectation was. But the person, because I'm saved, who comes to my defense is the one who I stand in, and his name is Jesus Christ. And my bold thing that I called upon the name of the Lord for comes forth, or I hear the voice of God saying, put that on my account. Do that for my sake. Listen, can I tell you today, we come to this, he says, trust in him at all times in verse 8. There's never a time, you know, I don't know where you're at today. Listen, I know where our nation is. And there is never an age of time, there's never a day when we should withdraw our trust from God. When we drift through the moments of time where we feel like God has not answered our prayer or done what we asked, we should trust in him at all times. Knowing what the scripture says, while we may feel his integrity is in question, pass through that time of your life and realize I can trust in him. When you feel like it's not the popular thing to do and all the other people aren't joining in with the we, trust God at all times. He goes on and he says, pour out your heart. Do you know what a lot of times that we don't like is when we've asked God for one thing and he does another? Why don't we go back and tell him how we feel? We feel like he's the one that's wronged us, or instead of realizing that it was sin in this old world that really brought that into place, that God never wanted anybody to die. God never wanted anybody. He didn't want the terrible things that happen in this world to take us by surprise and to take somebody from us. Listen, can I just tell you today, God didn't want a world that was not free. God didn't want to have nations of world around the world that had oppression and had problems. But all that came because of sin. And God, we trust. We have to put our faith in him and trust him. And trust him beyond this mindset of just time, but go to pouring out our heart before God. You say, preacher, what is pouring my heart out? Listen, you can read the scripture, and you say, he's not real to me. Well, when was the last time you went and poured your heart out before him? And just said, God, this is how I feel. Say, well, I don't want to go and tell him how I feel because I might talk bad about him. How are you ever going to reconcile a relationship until you get it right? How are you going to know that God loves you and takes care of you? You say, oh, I can't go before God and say those things. Oh, friend, you can. I don't believe there's one heart in this building today that wants to walk up. Listen, I remember the scripture enough to know that Jesus stood there and was falsely accused. But yet without sin. And then he continued on and died for those people that falsely accused him. Some of those people spit on him and plucked his beard.

0: And his words were, Father, forgive them, for they know not what they do. Sometimes as Christians, listen, we come to the place where we have a false accusation against the Lord and against God. That if he did it, he had to do it my way. You know, the best thing you can do is go talk to him about it. You can get counsel from any man, but you have a heavenly Father that desires you to pour out your heart.
1: Amen.
0: And when you pour your heart out to God, listen, the scripture is clear. What you will find is God is a refuge for us. Even in that, oftentimes, instead of being in God, we'll take our grievances somewhere outside of God. Even when we need him most, sometimes we step away. Can I just beg you today, listen, as a country, you cannot look at our history and not realize that God has been our refuge. The earliest writers, the earliest founders of our country, even in the Star Spangled Banner, the second verse is entirely about God and his providence, about how that flag that stood over the fort, listen, can I just tell you that he saw from the British ship as the bombs blew up in the air, he knew the only reason that the flag stood was by the providence of God and God's power of protection. For all of us today, if you're here and you're saved and on your way to heaven, you ought to realize the only reason we're still here and we're still able to serve and to do and to go and to have happy Christian lives is because of the providence of God. You could boil every area of your life, not just the strength that you have, but every breath you take is provided by the Almighty. And it is in God we should put our trust at all times. Say, preacher, what is the message? Listen, if we acted as if our motto speaks as Americans today, then everybody that saw us would see us putting our trust in God. Our lives would be that way. We would put no trust in man. We would put no trust in money. We would put no trust in all the things that man puts trust in, but the trust that we have would be solely reserved for God. And God would be the provider of all things. In everything, he would be praised. As a nation, it is my prayer that in God we would truly trust. But for Landmark, for our church, for Christians that are here today, I beg you to live your way. Live your life this way. In God we trust. He is our trust. If you're here today and you don't know God, you don't know God, you never trusted Jesus Christ as your Savior, then today it's simply putting your faith and trust in him. It has been read and said from the soul of the psalmist, my soul waiteth upon the Lord. He says in verse 6, he only is my rock and my salvation. Salvation only comes through Jesus Christ. There are many different lies in this world that say if you're just a good person and your good outweighs your bad, then you'll go to heaven. That's not true. Your good can never. One sin would take a person to hell. But Jesus died to pay for all sin, whether it was one or many. Jesus came from heaven and died on Calvary. Listen, stretched his arms out wide, just letting everybody know just how much he loved them. He was buried. But what makes him different, what made him the door to heaven, was that he rose again on the third day. Everyone else who is preached that could give salvation or might be able to give salvation is still dead and in the ground. And there's only one who came from heaven and died and rose again on the third day. And he sits at the right hand of the throne in heaven by his Father, waiting to come back for those who have put their trust in him. Today, listen, if you do not know Christ as Savior, I pray today that you be born again into God's family by accepting Jesus Christ as your Savior. If you're a Christian today, I don't know how God spoke to your heart, but I know this. Maybe God

God needs to give you peace today. Would you trust him for it? Maybe God needs to give you strength to get through whatever it is that you're battling or what's going on in your life. Will you trust him for it today? Maybe today you're burdened for our country like I am. Will you say, God, I'll be a part of the we that get in, God, each day. I won't be a part of the problem. I'll be a part of the solution. And daily I'll walk with you. I'll pray and live for you. And I'll watch God do a work through me and see what God will do with the rest of the we in our country. It's a great desire of God for all of us as Americans to walk with him. What a blessing it would be if America, one by one, would turn back to God. We want to do it politically. It'll never happen politically. It's going to happen personally, if it ever happens, by people accepting Jesus Christ as their Savior and walking with God on a daily basis. With our heads bowed and eyes closed today, how many of you'd say, preacher, I love this country and I want to be a part of that we? Would you slip your hand up and let me pray for you? Say, I want to be a part of that we. Amen. I see those hands. Appreciate you holding them up. Maybe you're here today and you say, preacher, I do not know. I'm saved. I have never accepted Christ as my Savior, but I'd like to know that. Would you hold your hand up the same way and say, preacher, pray for me. I'm not sure I'm saved. Is there one anywhere that would hold it up high enough I could see it so I could pray for you and say, preacher, I'm not sure I'm saved, but I'd like to know that. I don't see any hands. If you are like that today, I would meet you in the front. We'll take a Bible and show you how you can be born again into God's family by accepting Jesus Christ. But let's pray together now as believers. Dear Lord, I thank you for your goodness and your grace. God, I thank you for these that have already raised their hands and said they want to be a part of that we, to make our country great again by putting their faith and trust daily in you. I pray, God, that you would help them accomplish that. Lord, pray that you would bring to their memory, dear Holy Spirit of God, who resides in them. Help them to daily walk with you. I pray, God, that you'd bless the invitation. If there's one that needs to be saved, needs to be baptized, needs to join the church, whatever it is today, that God, they would do exactly what you've asked them to do during the invitation. We ask it in Jesus' name. Amen. Would you stand to your feet now as the music begins to play and Brother Burt begins to sing? If you need to be saved, I'll meet you here in the front. We'll take a Bible and show you how to be saved. But if you're a Christian and you raise that hand and you want to come and talk to God about that, maybe you need to do that. Talk to him about having peace or joy or something that's going on. Come and use the altar and be altered today by what God will do in your life. Brother Burt, would you sing?

heads bowed and eyes closed this morning, if you're here and you don't know Christ, the invitation is to you. We'd love for you to step out and make your way down the aisle. Let us take a Bible and show you how you can know for sure that heaven's your home for a Bible reason, because you've accepted Christ as your personal Savior. He is my salvation, and I want Him to be yours this morning. And you can accept Him if you want to. Brother Burt's going to sing and give you opportunity. You step out and come.

our heads are bowed and eyes are closed. Many people have used the altar this morning, and maybe you need to still come. Maybe you need to come and be saved, accepting Christ as your Savior. The Bible is clear that there's hell to shun and heaven to gain for those that will accept Jesus Christ as their Savior. Today, please do not leave here lost and on your way to hell. Please accept Jesus as your Savior. If you've never been born again into His family, please make that decision today. While heads are bowed and eyes are closed and Christians are praying, Brother Burt's going to sing. Would you step out?

0: I'd like for you to be seated. We have something to share with you this morning, and I appreciate you being patient with us today. We had a great week of camp. I pray you'll continue to pray for our teenagers. Amen. I know that many of them made decisions, and we want to see them keep them. One of the young men that has been we've been working with to be baptized is Brian Abbey. He has come. He was down here. He's gone up. And so we want to vote on him this morning. He's been coming some time. He's been saved. And we wanted to make sure that where he's coming from, they were okay with him getting baptized. And so we've done that now. And so how many would welcome him into our fellowship with a right hand? Amen. And so we're going to do that. Brother Bert, if you'll lead us in a song, we'll go baptize him.
1: 207 in your hymn books, 207, saved by grace, and I shall see him face to face. Amen. Think about that day, how wonderful that will be. 207 on the first verse.

baptize you, my brother, in the name of the Father, the Son, and the Holy Ghost, and buried in the likeness of his death. Holy to walk in the nearness of life. Amen. Amen. Let's stand together. I want you to come back tonight. We're looking forward to the service. Praise the Lord for Brian getting baptized today. Amen. And if you get to hang out long enough, make sure you tell him how proud of him you are joining the church. We're going to close in prayer now, and I hope that I'll say this. One of the greatest blessings of being an American is being able to be free, amen, to come back to church on Sunday night. Amen. And so we'd love to see you exercise your faith. Let's pray together. Dear Lord, we thank you for your goodness and your grace. God, I thank you for our church. I thank you for its giving spirit, Lord, and its love for you. I pray, God, that you'd help us all to continue to trust in you on a daily basis till you come. We ask it in Jesus' name. Amen. Amen.

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1: SRN News, I'm Mary Rose. The U.S. has responded to a drone attack in the Strait of Hormuz as Iran violates the ceasefire.
2: U.S. Central Command says the targets were missile and drone locations and coastal radar sites in Iran. President Trump blamed Iran for a drone strike on a ship in the Strait of Hormuz, saying it violated the ceasefire. Before the strikes, the president was asked if Iran would face consequences.
3: We didn't miss it. Nobody saw it coming. And it hit a ship and did some damage. Can't do that stuff.
2: Arsenio Dominguez with the International Maritime Organization says ships have been in contact with Iran about using the strait. But in this case,
4: what I can confirm to you is that it was not contacting the authorities in Oman in order to transit following the evacuation framework.
2: Ed Donahue, Washington.
1: The death toll from Venezuela's earthquakes has risen to 1,430, officials report. Rescuers are searching for survivors after the 7.2 and 7.5 magnitude quakes that struck 3 days ago. Families have reported at least 68,000 people missing. Nearly 1,000 people are now reported dead. SRN News and our parent company, Salem Media, are partnering with Christian nonprofit Food for the Poor to rush emergency aid to victims of this tragedy. Listeners wanting to help can find an online banner at the top of our website at srnnews.com. And in an AP interview, Amir Raz, an Israeli citizen visiting Metula, says the Israeli army needs to stay in southern Lebanon.
5: I'm skeptical that Hezbollah will be disarmed. And we should keep it as long as we need to keep it, or maybe as long as we will be allowed to keep it.
1: 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The Pew Research Center is out with its latest study on global religious freedom.
6: The news is not particularly good. On the one hand, the number of nations where the government persecutes religious people at a high level dropped in 2023 from 59 to 58. However, the number of countries where social hostility toward people of faith is high went up from 45 to 55. Pew says, quote, among the reasons for the spike are increases in the harassment of religious minorities and worldwide reverberations from the Hamas attack on Israel. Michael Harrington reporting.
1: The states are choosing sides on transgenderism. Sex change operations on children remain legal in 23 states, with shield laws that protect against persecution elsewhere. Some 27 states have enacted laws restricting or banning such procedures on kids. However, President Trump's vow to pull federal funding from healthcare systems which perform sex change surgeries has succeeded in curbing that practice. There's a growing backlash over rising property taxes. Correspondent Ken Lorman reports.
7: What some are calling the biggest property tax revolt in decades is gaining momentum, with at least 10 states pursuing major cuts or even elimination. States like Florida, Texas, and Ohio are leading the push. Conservatives are cheering the effort, arguing high property taxes are forcing Americans out of their homes and stifling economic growth. They point to past successes like California's Proposition 13 and say today's reforms could spark a new wave of prosperity. Ken Lorman reporting.
1: TSA is bracing to screen nearly 19 million air travelers across the 4th of July holiday period. A TSA senior official says security checkpoints are fully staffed and prepared to welcome these travelers and handle the large passenger volumes. More details at srnnews.com.
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0: 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I listen to it every day in my car, at my house, everywhere. Anyways, I was telling my good friend Phyllis about Gospel 90.3 because I tell all my friends about Gospel 90.3. And she says, we don't got no radio station like that up here. And I says, well, have you tried listening to it on your phone, Phyllis? 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And she goes, well, is there a Spanish station for my friend Maria Lucienda Martinez Jimenez Smith? And I said, obviously, Phyllis, there's a Spanish station. It's called Radio Landmark. Escucha música cristiana y predicación poderosa. No necesitas una radio, solo tu teléfono. And she goes, no comprende, but is it easy to use? And I said, yes, Phyllis. 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
2: Amen. Thank you, Ms. Clark. God is good. Amen. He is good this morning. And again, I'm thankful for fathers on Father's Day here. I'd love for you to take your Bibles, if you would, with me and turn to Hebrews chapter 11. We'll be there for just a little bit, and then we're going to jump ship from that scripture all the way to Luke chapter 11. And so if you want to mark both of those places, if you have a ribbon in your Bible or the bulletin or something that can go along with it, I'd love for you to be able to be there when we get there. Let me say again to all our fathers, I appreciate you being here, being in church. I'm thankful for my father and what a blessing it was to have one. You may not have a good example as a father, someone that you can look to back and say, my dad, you know, was a good man of faith. You may not have that, but praise the Lord for those of us that can. But all of us can look at the perfect father and the heavenly father and realize he's a father to the fatherless. He's a father to all of us that will, again, call upon the name of the Lord and be born again into the family of God. And so today I do want to preach. We've been talking about this, and we have the red, white, and blue still up. We began with Flag Day, and what a great day it was last week, and what a great gift was given to our church there for our camp. What a blessing of the flag. And again, it marks that, is pictured by that 250th year of our country. And so as we continue to our country's birthday, we want to stay very patriotic with our messages, but also on point with our Savior and our personal Savior, the Lord Jesus Christ. And so today I want to preach on the faith of our fathers. It is Father's Day, and we have a great, not only faith and something to look at, but as a country, we have a foundation of men who are men of faith, who founded the nation and really began in faith to trust the Lord that God would found our country. And I want to read some things to you today. It'll be a different kind of message, just because I want to be able to take some historical things and give them and tie them in and then preach. And so I'm going to pray that God would use me and do that efficiently with time. And you pray that I would let you out on time. All right. And you ask God to help with that. All right. Because I do want to do so much today. Let's pray together. Dear Lord, we do thank you for your goodness and your grace. God, I do again thank you for my father. But Lord, I also thank you for you being my heavenly father. I thank you, Lord, for us being able to gather together in this place and to worship you, to be in this place, and as fathers to be able to have a book to guide us to be fathers of faith. But Lord, as we look at our country, I'm thankful that I was born into a country that has a faithful fathers that founded the nation, who looked to you for guidance and for the perfect picture of what an earthly country should be, Lord. And help us, Lord, to realize that we are a Christian nation founded upon the Word of God. Lord, help us not to leave these principles that the founding fathers gave us, but to return to them as a nation. I pray, God, today that you would help me not only to speak, Lord, but guide my words, my mind, Lord. I pray, Holy Spirit of God, I yield myself to you to say exactly what you would want me to say. And Lord, I pray that you would draw men to the Lord Jesus Christ, that Christ would be lifted up, and that men would be drawn to be saved today. I pray for fathers that are saved, Lord. Help us to today surrender again to be a father of faith. We pray in Jesus' name. Amen. I want you to turn and look at Hebrews chapter 11. If you found that place, I'd like for you to look with me. And the definition of faith, I have said it often that as I went out as a college student here, I came upon a man who said he was an atheist and really kind of backed up from that statement and kind of ran circles. And finally, I said, well, it would be hard for someone to define what faith is.

is, right? He said, yes, you can't define faith. I said, well, God did. And I took him to Hebrews chapter 11. It's not a place I normally start my soul winning process or going through the scripture trying to lead someone to Christ. But someone has to first have faith in something. They have to have faith again. They have to see that their faith is founded somewhere else. And if they can put their faith in God, that God is the rewarder of them who diligently seek him, that's found in this chapter, but begins with the very definition of faith in the scripture in verse 1. Now faith is the substance of things hoped for the evidence of things not seen. The chapter goes on to tell us about faithful fathers that who've gone again. The Jews themselves in the book of Hebrews look back to these faithful fathers and look up to them. But the entire book of Hebrews is all to teach us that Jesus is better. He's better than every faithful father. And the faithful father sent a son who was perfect, sinless, holy, and undefiled to come and for who was rich in all these things and to lay down his riches and to come and to be poor here on earth and to lay his life down and rise again so others could have life in him and through him. Today, when we look back, listen, every founding father, you say, does every founding father of our country? No. But 50 out of 55 ain't too bad. And if you really wanted to argue the point, I would say it's about 52. And so for all of us, we can look back and see that, and again, the ones that didn't make that count aren't the ones that became president. They weren't ones that took the Supreme Court as our first Supreme Court justice. And so I want to take time for you now that you say, what is faith? Faith is the substance. It is the thing that no one else can see that we consistently take a stand on. You say, well, the Bible, yes, they see the book, but they don't understand the principles of this word of God. And I would say this, beyond just principles, but the doctrine of the word of God. While the world and definitions want to say that principles and doctrines are the same things, if you are a believer today, principles and doctrines are not the same thing. They are very close in definition, but when I will just say this, I have convictions on principles and doctrine. But again, the things that I will die for in conviction is for the doctrine of the Word of God. And so for all of us, the men and women who set principles and doctrines, who are those we look back that had faith and were the faith of our founding fathers, listen, they signed their name on a document. And I'm going to tell you, as believers, if they didn't believe that that was directly connected to the Word of God, every one of them knew that they were signing their death warrant. Every one of them knew that most of them would not make it past the revolution if it wasn't for the Lord God preserving them, and many of them didn't. Even after they declared their independence and they went through a revolution, the British continued to hunt them. For most of us, we don't understand the sacrifice of the early, not only the early church, but the early those that were founded our country. That when they met together, they signed their name on a piece of paper and let everybody know that just who the revolters were. Just who the ones that stood where they believed God stood and what God wanted done. They penned their name to paper. Just imagine today if they decided they were going to kill all Christians and asked us to sign a piece of paper and tell them who that we were. How many would sign your name to it? For all of us, we've got to understand that these founding fathers are folks that should be honored, but not honored like the Lord Jesus Christ. They're honorable men. Let me tell you about a few of them. If you would, take your Bibles and turn to Luke chapter 11, and I want to begin to read, and you can listen here as I tell you about some of the founding fathers. I've already told you that I believe that 52 of the 55 men were of our framers of our Constitution were professing Christians. Many of them were ministers of the gospel of Jesus Christ. George Washington being our first president. Let's talk about the devoted Christian that he was and was baptized, all right? Washington, as the devoted Christian that he was, I want you to read this. I'm going to read this prayer that he gave. He said he took time and in his inaugural prayer, he asked God to grant
our supplication. We

beseech thee through Jesus Christ our Lord. Amen. That's how he ended it. He then began, listen, the guiding hand is clear on Washington. No, he said this, no people can be bound to acknowledge and to adore the invisible hand which conducts the affairs of men more than the people of the United States. Every step by which they have advanced to the character of an independent nation seems to have been distinguished by some token of providential agency. For all of us, our president, who was our first general that rallied the revolution, he came to a place where he said every turn of our independence was guided by the hand of God. Patrick Henry went on and said, it cannot be emphasized too strongly. So for everybody that thinks that the founders were not Christians, you ought to tell them and take this statement. In early days of our nation, Patrick Henry said, it cannot be emphasized too strongly or too often that this great nation was founded not by religionists, but by Christians. Not in religion, but on the gospel of Jesus Christ. For this very reason, people of other faith have been afforded asylum, prosperity, and freedom of worship here. Most of what we understand as free speech in a free nation is only because we're a Christian nation. Had we been founded as a Muslim nation, there would be no freedom. Had we been founded upon any other religion, no one else would have been granted freedom in these United States. But because we're Christians, we believe in that freedom to worship as we choose, because man cannot be made to believe in anything. Our second president, John Adams, said, the general principles on which the fathers achieved independence were the general principles of Christianity. We go on to Thomas Jefferson, the third president. I will not read everything I intended to read today, and maybe I will, but I don't believe any of you have heard this. Many of you don't know this. This is not commonly written or practiced out, but this is Thomas Jefferson's own testimony. Thomas Jefferson, who helped to guide, the American colonies in their independence and also the forming of our Constitution of these United States, declared that a Baptist church is a pure form of democracy. This he observed at a small Baptist church near his home. The following reliable quotation is from this. Jefferson said that he considered Baptist church government the only form of pure democracy which then existed in the world, and concluded that would be the best plan of government for the American colonies. Not only is our country Christian, our nation was founded upon Baptist principles that would make us free. He goes on and he says this statement and this plan was made a decade before the revolution. It is because of the freedoms that he saw is what he desired to have as a nation. And then people who believed that bound themselves together and signed, listen, a declaration of independence, declaring themselves free and then asking God. Listen to his prayer. I wasn't intending on reading it. I had it, but I didn't know for time. But again, maybe you didn't pray hard enough when I asked you to pray about time. The Bible says here, again, right? This is what he says in Jefferson's prayer in 1805. He's the third president. He said this. He wrote a national prayer. Almighty God, who has given us this good land for our heritage, we humbly beseech thee. And look at this. He says, that we may always prove ourselves a people mindful of thy favor and glad to do thy will. Bless our land with honorable ministry, sound learning, and pure manners. Save us from violence, discord, and confusion, from pride and arrogance, and from every evil way. Defend our liberties and fashion it into one united people that the multitude brought hither out of many kindreds and tongues. Endow with the spirit of wisdom those whom in thy name we entrust. I love this. He says, the authority of government, that there may be justice and peace at home,
and that through obedience to thy law, we may show forth our hearts with thankfulness, and in the day of trouble, suffer not

our trust in thee to fail, all of which we ask through the name of Jesus Christ our Lord. Amen. I could just tell you that even in the early stages of our country, one of the things that we miss is we think peace is the absence of war. He asked for peace at home, because if you're going to have peace at home, you're typically going to be fighting war somewhere in the world. Amen. He goes on and he says this. Listen, James Madison, the fourth president, we have staked the whole future of American civilization not upon the power of government, far from it. We have staked the future upon the capacity of each and all of us to govern ourselves, to sustain ourselves according to the Ten Commandments of God. John Quincy Adams, the sixth president, wrote on July 4th, 1821, the highest glory of the American Revolution was this. It connected in one indissoluble bond the principles of civil government with the principles of Christianity. From the day, look at the day of the Declaration, the American people were bound by the laws of God and by the laws of the gospel, which they nearly all acknowledge as the rules of their conduct. The first Supreme Court Justice, John Jay, made this statement. Providence has given to our people the choice of their rulers, and it is the duty as well as the privilege and interest of our Christian nation to select and prefer Christians for their leaders. I'll finish with this. Many of you know the McGuffey Reader. This is not necessarily, he's early in there, but William McGuffey, by the way, that's something that, you know, I'm talking about how old it is, 1835. You know, we like to say all the things that the principles, the old principles of math, you know, reading, writing, and arithmetic, all of those things, if they were ever true, they're still true. And our curriculum still produces the McGuffey Reader, and it was good enough in the 1800s to teach millions of kids to read, and we still teach kids to read through it. This is what he said. He made this statement. The Christian religion is the religion of our country. From it, we are derived our prevalent, look at this, notions of the character of God. We derive from it the prevalent notions of the character of God, the great moral governor of the universe. On its doctrines are the founding principles of our free institutions. In modern textbooks, the religion of humanism is being propagated. If that was going on in 1837, how bad is it going on today? This has led to the education failure, an awful moral decline in America. He stated that and decided to write the McGuffey Reader in 1837 because America was falling away from what she once was. In Luke chapter 11, I want you to see faith of our fathers. You say, why did you say that? Because our country was shaped by a group of men who were fathers who decided to exercise their faith in public. And if we're going to be the nation that we ought to be today, then we need fathers to decide to be fathers of faith. We need to have our faith evident, not just, listen, not just abroad before men on Sunday, but through the week. Daily in our home and displayed for our children, on display for all to see. What has been evident and we can mark mostly and greatest by our founding fathers are their prayers. They wrote them down. They were recorded by others. There is recording of their voices in halls. Benjamin Franklin calling the First Continental Congress, who couldn't decide on anything, and arguing. He stopped everything and said, listen, I beg that we never try to do this ever again without prayer. He said, no nation can come into existence without God building it. For all of us today, I beg you today, listen, as fathers, Luke chapter 11 is going to take us all the way to a heavenly Father, the perfect one. The greatest thing that I could tell you today about my dad was when I was a boy and my dad is there, and I always trusted. Listen, he was who I depended upon. He was the person that I knew could fix anything. He was the person that could beat anybody.

He was the person who was the strongest and the best. And I mean, he could do everything. And that's who my dad was. And what I desperately needed from my father, and I'm thankful that I received in training from my home, is who he had faith in. The place he drew strength from. The place that made him the man that he was. To see him pray when he couldn't. Listen, for all of us, yeah, Dad, give me $20, right? That's what we like to see. But for all of us, we all, listen, the world says money doesn't grow on trees. But how about in turn say, let me tell you who the great provider is. Let me tell you who the one who's taken care of all things. The one, listen, for all of us, we miss the fact that the greatest opportunity is being the one that every other person depends on, is being able, when they come, to share your faith and to share who you depend upon. As dads today, we love to revel in the fact that, yes, I'm the strongest, right? But we know we're not. Listen, I didn't wake up on my own today. I do not continue. I did not make any of the air that all of us are breathing today. And if it wasn't for the providence of God and somebody creating air conditioning, I would have woke up sweating this morning. Hey, I'm just telling you, there's so many things we'd wake up that I didn't do and didn't have the power to do, but God gave somebody the wisdom and knowledge to do it, and God has provided not only air to breathe, but listen, even the salvation that all of us that have accepted Jesus Christ so enjoy today. For every one of us that would come into the building, the reason that I have peace and joy this morning is not because of works of my own hands, but because of the Lord Jesus Christ and because of a choice of the greatest heavenly Father in heaven, who chose to save me before the foundation of the world and sent his Son to execute that which was needed for my life, to pay a payment that I couldn't pay and that you couldn't pay. I want you to see the faith of our Father should be three main things from the scripture. You can sing the song, Faith of Our Fathers, and see that truly in there. Faith of our Father should be holy. If we are going to be the country that we ought to be, if we are going to be the men we ought to be, if we ought to have the homes that we're going to have, it has to first be a Father who is holy. God tells us to be holy, for he's holy. Oftentimes, in a purpose of a man, we don't purpose every day to be holy like our Heavenly Father. If there ever was a perfect picture of holiness, it is God himself seated on the throne of holiness, who sent his Son to pay for unholy man who has fallen into sin. That holy God did not want to, in his holiness, judge us for our sin, but rather that our sin would be paid for by his Son, and that we would accept his payment of sin so we didn't have to go through judgment, but we could be forgiven. Freedom. Listen, folks, we're not free because of anything we did, but because of others who paid a price. We look forward and look back to those that paid the ultimate sacrifice. Through the ages have continued to pay that. But listen, all of their sacrifice were based upon the same principles that you and I would give our lives for. And that is based upon the Lord Jesus Christ and what God has given us. Even in the declaration they put forth in our Constitution, where we hold these truths to be self-evident. That all men are what? Not hatched. Not dropped out of a spaceship. Not evolved, but created. Equal. Every acknowledgement and every word is pointing back to someone who is greater, who is holy. Can I beg you men who are fathers today and mothers today, listen, we could use some holy mamas today as well, but the faith of our Father should point every one of us that my dad desires to be holy like his heavenly Father. Listen, the greatest training we can make our kids, to teach our children that every day I purpose in my life to live in a holy way like my Heavenly Father and set the example before them. Second, I would say this, not only just holiness, but faith of our Father should not just be holy, it should be pure. Listen, we live in a day and age that if we come back to the McGuffey Reader statement that I read last, he was already slipping in 1830s. We're slipping away from the foundation and the principles and doctrines of Christianity in our nation and moving into humanism. That is worship of oneself.

that we lift ourselves up. Can I just say, for all of us today, we've got to come to the place where purity outweighs that. Purity of the Word of God. How can you be a father of faith if you use some watered-down book that is not pure Word of God because you prefer it, because it allows you to be unholy and you call yourself pure? How about a religion that you worship yourself instead of pure doctrine and worshiping one who is holy, who is pure, who did pay the greatest sacrifice that could ever be paid for our sin, for our salvation, pointing them to purity, pure Word of God. I can't say this enough. I want you to just see that word holiness and true. Faith of our fathers is true. That true ought to be pure and holy. It ought to be true. And if I could say it like this, that ought to be stable. That ought to be the rock of the home. He ought to be the one when mom is flipping out because somebody cut their finger, dad says, we'll tape it back on. Mom is going, we got to take them to the hospital. And dad says, rub some dirt in it and walk on. Dad's stable. You're not going to die. You're going to be all right. Listen, folks, you know, there was a day where there wasn't really a lot of hospitals. You just had the doctor and you had to go find him. There wasn't a place, a safety haven called the hospital. Not everybody that goes there gets help. How about if we taught our children that the person that we ought to go to in our greatest times of need was God? That even the hospital didn't change the fact that what we're going to do right here in our greatest time of trouble or our greatest time of need when someone is hurt and in pain is we're going to bow our heads in our hearts and we're going to call upon the Lord. Look at the scripture today in Luke chapter 11. I want you to see the passage. Men of faith ought to be holy men of faith and men of prayer. They ought to be men that are true and stable. And every time that we see that they're shaken, they go to the unshakable one in Jesus Christ and his Father, the Heavenly Father, who he takes our needs to. In verse number 9, the Bible says, and I say unto you, ask and it shall be given you. Seek and ye shall find. Knock and it shall be opened unto you. For everyone that asketh receiveth, and he that seeketh findeth, and to him that knocketh it shall be opened. If a son shall ask bread of any of you that is a father, will you give him a stone? Or if he ask a fish, will you give instead of a fish, give him a serpent? Or if he shall ask an egg, will you give him a scorpion? Look at verse 13. If ye then, being evil, know how to give good gifts unto your children, how much more shall your heavenly Father give the Holy Spirit to them that ask him? See, most of us, we come to the place where we, you know, if you're a Christian today, it's not always what we focus on. But I can tell you, as a young man, when my children were born, before they could make a decision for themselves on who they would call upon for salvation, it was probably one of the greatest burdens of my life. I did not want to bring children into a world that I knew was imperfect. And children who had my DNA that I knew were imperfect. For those children to be born just to die and go to a devil's hell. And it was important to me that I share my faith, because it mattered for their eternal destination. And I, listen, foundationally, I wanted to be a father of faith that shared the gospel with my children. But that's not all that was given to me. I was given a nation. Listen, can I just tell you, I was given a nation that I was born for in. One that I want to perpetuate and continue for my children and my grandchildren and those that will come until Jesus comes. That means I want to exercise in front of my children the rights that I have as a free nation. It was already stated in some of the reading that for our first Supreme Court justice, that if I'm going to exercise my freedom when I vote for someone and put them in office that will govern the people, I vote for a Christian and for someone who practices Christian principles, not the person who's going to give out the most money. Or who's going to, you know, they got the best stance on this. I'm voting for someone who stands where I stand and stands for the Lord Jesus Christ. Unashamedly that way. You say, preacher, why are you getting to this? Because we need to be holy and true with everything. And I.

I'll say this lastly, a father ought to be not just these things, but listen, the father, you say, what was he ought to be a convicting person. Not taking you to jail, but his life should convict you to be more than you are today. A father ought to be somebody who lives for God in such a way that what was sung today, that your children are constantly saying, I want to be that man. I want to walk with God that way. I want to be able to pray and get my prayers answered. And God, when my daddy prays, heaven hears and acts upon his prayers. I want to be that kind of father of faith. Can I just tell you that when I read the founding fathers' prayers, I could tell that heaven was shaken and moved during the American Revolution because they stopped everything and called upon God to intervene in their lives. I can see throughout the history of my life men who were good daddies, who when things were shaken and times were tough, they fell upon their face and called upon the name of the Lord, and God acted. See, faith is the substance. You can see the pieces of it, but it's also the evidence. See, when we look back at all that God has done, hindsight is 20/20. History, we can see the unseen hand of God moving, and you cannot look at American history without realizing that God's hand was all over our country bringing it to existence. If I stood today and gave you my history, my life is one that is evident that God's hand has been in my life long before I came into existence, but that my daddy and his daddy and all, we could go back to my grandfathers and others who I have a good heritage. Listen, maybe you're not like that, but listen, I can tell you this. I would want to be a holy, true, stable dad who began, listen, a foundation of faith in my family. That would set a precedent for the future that my children would look back and say, my daddy was a man of faith. And he passed it on to me. Listen, you can't pass on salvation. You have to point your kids to Jesus Christ. God is a father. He doesn't have any grandkids. Every one of them have to see your faith, and you have to point them to the Savior that you called upon, and they have to bow their head and their heart and call upon the same God and ask him to be their personal Savior. But they can continue to watch your faith and grow from it, because my daddy is a daddy of faith. When they are shaken, Dad, what's the Bible say about this? Dad, what should I do? What does God want from me in this area of my life? Listen, I the greatest thing of my life is sometimes the answer is not always I know the answer, but I don't know, but let's ask God what he wants. Let's pray together and ask God what he wants you to do. Let's seek God's face and see what God wants. Folks, today, I just beg you, listen, as daddies, listen, I beg every father in this place to set the Heavenly Father as your mark. That you'll be a father who is holy, true, and convicting to everyone around you because of your faith. Let me say this, if you're here today, father, mother, listen, child, you're here and you do not know Christ as your Savior, listen, let God be your Heavenly Father. Maybe you didn't have the greatest example, or maybe you did have a good dad, but today you've never called upon the name of the Lord. Make today the day of salvation. Make God your Heavenly Father. Be born again into his family by praying and asking Jesus. The Bible says, for whosoever shall call upon the name of the Lord shall be saved. You can do that today. You can call upon his name. Listen, our nation has a wonderful history of being a Christian nation. The only way to keep it that way is for us to act and to become more and more like Jesus Christ. It's not up to the world to change our nation. It is up to us. He says, if my people, which are called by my name, shall humble themselves, and daddies, what is it? And pray. He says, if ye ask, seek, and knock. Daddy, the ones who depend on you, are you pointing to the one that you depend on? This is the person who came through for us. The greatest monumental places of my life has been when I did not have the answer and I led my family to pray with me, and we all watched God provide. And they saw that God was real.
not because daddy was trusting and I handed

it down to them, but because we gathered together as a family and we begged God to do a work for us. And God shows up. Listen, can I just tell you today, be fathers of faith. Be saved today. If you know that you need Christ in your life, would you bow your head and your hearts with me today and stand to your feet? I'm going to pray and ask God to move among us and for us to act upon what we've heard today. Dear God, I pray that you'd be with us today. Lord, our nation is one that we are proud of, but God, help us not to be so proud of the past that we forget to be continuing to provide for futures by acting as Christians and actively seeking you in the daily walk of our lives, passing on those principles that were passed down to us, the doctrines of the Word of God. God, I pray for our church and our nation. I pray for our fathers today, God, that you would use us. Use us, God, in the lives of our children to build up their most holy faith. I pray, God, if there's a dad that needs to come to you today, that they would use the altar and speak to you, make commitments to you. God, if there is anyone here today, that man, woman, boy, or child, that needs to be saved and call upon the name of the Lord, that today that they would call upon your name and be saved. I beg you in Jesus' name.

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0: SRN News, I'm Mary Rose. The U.S. has responded to a drone attack in the Strait of Hormuz as Iran violates the ceasefire.
1: U.S. Central Command says the targets were missile and drone locations and coastal radar sites in Iran. President Trump blamed Iran for a drone strike on a ship in the Strait of Hormuz, saying it violated the ceasefire. Before the strikes, the president was asked if Iran would face consequences.
2: We didn't miss it. Nobody saw it coming. And it hit a ship and did some damage. You can't do that stuff.
1: Arsenio Dominguez with the International Maritime Organization says ships have been in contact with Iran about using the strait. But in this case,
3: what I can confirm to you is that it was not contacting the authorities in Oman in order to transit following the evacuation framework.
1: Ed Donahue, Washington.
0: The death toll from Venezuela's earthquakes has risen to 1,430, officials report. Rescuers are searching for survivors after the 7.2 and 7.5 magnitude quakes that struck 3 days ago. Families have reported at least 68,000 people missing. Nearly 1,000 people are now reported dead. SRN News and our parent company, Salem Media, are partnering with Christian nonprofit Food for the Poor to rush emergency aid to victims of this tragedy. Listeners wanting to help can find an online banner at the top of our website at srnnews.com. And in an AP interview, Amir Raz, an Israeli citizen visiting Matula, says the Israeli army needs to stay in southern Lebanon.
4: I'm skeptical that Hezbollah will be disarmed. And we should keep it as long as we need to keep it, or maybe as long as we will be allowed to keep it.
0: This is SRN News. The Pew Research Center is out with its latest study on global religious freedom.
5: The news is not particularly good. On the one hand, the number of nations where the government persecutes religious people at a high level dropped in 2023 from 59 to 58. However, the number of countries where social hostility toward people of faith is high went up from 45 to 55. Pew says, quote, among the reasons for the spike are increases in the harassment of religious minorities and worldwide reverberations from the Hamas attack on Israel. Michael Harrington reporting.
0: The states are choosing sides on transgenderism. Sex change operations on children remain legal in 23 states, with shield laws that protect against persecution elsewhere. Some 27 states have enacted laws restricting or banning such procedures on kids. However, President Trump's vow to pull federal funding from healthcare systems which perform sex change surgeries has succeeded in curbing that practice. There's a growing backlash over rising property taxes. Correspondent Ken Lorman reports.
6: What some are calling the biggest property tax revolt in decades is gaining momentum, with at least 10 states pursuing major cuts or even elimination. States like Florida, Texas, and Ohio are leading the push. Conservatives are cheering the effort, arguing high property taxes are forcing Americans out of their homes and stifling economic growth. They point to past successes like California's Proposition 13 and say today's reforms could spark a new wave of prosperity. Ken Lorman reporting.
0: TSA is bracing to screen nearly 19 million air travelers across the 4th of July holiday period. A TSA senior official says security checkpoints are fully staffed and prepared to welcome these travelers and handle the large passenger volumes. More details at srnnews.com.
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0: Now, what you've brought me today is truly remarkable. This is a pristine ceramic mug featuring a cartoon cat saying, "I hate Mondays." Notice the subtle coffee stain from circa 2012.
1: Wow, is it worth a lot?
0: If you were to take this to a high-end boutique in New York, you could easily expect to pay an arm and a leg. But tell me, where did you actually acquire it?
1: Oh, I got it at New Life Thrift Store.
0: Fascinating. And what was the damage to your estate?
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1: News. I'm Mary Rose. The U.S. has responded to a drone attack in the Strait of Hormuz as Iran violates the ceasefire.
2: U.S. Central Command says the targets were missile and drone locations and coastal radar sites in Iran. President Trump blamed Iran for a drone strike on a ship in the Strait of Hormuz, saying it violated the ceasefire. Before the strikes, the president was asked if Iran would face consequences.
3: We didn't miss it. Nobody saw it coming. And it hit a ship and did some damage. Can't do that stuff.
2: Arsenio Dominguez with the International Maritime Organization says ships have been in contact with Iran about using the strait. But in this case,
4: what I can confirm to you is that it was not contacting the authorities in Oman in order to transit following the evacuation framework.
2: Ed Donahue, Washington.
1: The death toll from Venezuela's earthquakes has risen to 1,430, officials report. Rescuers are searching for survivors after the 7.2 and 7.5 magnitude quakes that struck 3 days ago. Families have reported at least 68,000 people missing. Nearly 1,000 people are now reported dead. SRN News and our parent company, Salem Media, are partnering with Christian nonprofit Food for the Poor to rush emergency aid to victims of this tragedy. Listeners wanting to help can find an online banner at the top of our website at srnnews.com. And in an AP interview, Amir Raz, an Israeli citizen visiting Matula, says the Israeli army needs to stay in southern

0: in Lebanon.
1: I'm skeptical that Hezbollah will be disarmed, and we should keep it as long as we need to keep it, or maybe as long as we will be allowed to keep it.
0: This is SRN News. The Pew Research Center is out with its latest study on global religious freedom.
2: The news is not particularly good. On the one hand, the number of nations where the government persecutes religious people at a high level dropped in 2023 from 59 to 58. However, the number of countries where social hostility toward people of faith is high went up from 45 to 55. Pew says, quote, among the reasons for the spike are increases in the harassment of religious minorities and worldwide reverberations from the Hamas attack on Israel. Michael Harrington reporting.
0: The states are choosing sides on transgenderism. Sex change operations on children remain legal in 23 states, with shield laws that protect against persecution elsewhere. Some 27 states have enacted laws restricting or banning such procedures on kids. However, President Trump's vow to pull federal funding from healthcare systems which perform sex change surgeries has succeeded in curbing that practice. There's a growing backlash over rising property taxes. Correspondent Ken Lorman reports.
3: What some are calling the biggest property tax revolt in decades is gaining momentum, with at least 10 states pursuing major cuts or even elimination. States like Florida, Texas, and Ohio are leading the push. Conservatives are cheering the effort, arguing high property taxes are forcing Americans out of their homes and stifling economic growth. They point to past successes like California's Proposition 13 and say today's reforms could spark a new wave of prosperity. Ken Lorman reporting.
0: TSA is bracing to screen nearly 19 million air travelers across the 4th of July holiday period. A TSA senior official says security checkpoints are fully staffed and prepared to welcome these travelers and handle the large passenger volumes. More details at srnnews.com.
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From our own studios in Halifax, Nova Scotia, Canada, this is the People's Gospel Hour, Tom Baker speaking. Today brings a third in the series of messages preached by radio pastor Perry F. Rockwood, Studies in Jeremiah, number 2. Today's message is entitled simply Chapters 10 to 13, but describes the deplorable condition of a nation which has turned its back on God. Why not phone and invite a friend to listen in with you? Our loving and eternal Heavenly Father, we live in a day when nations are turning their backs upon Thee. We live in a godless generation. Speak to hearts today. Wake us up as to how our nations, our society, is asking for the judgment of God. Bless today's message. In Jesus' name, amen. A warm welcome to our program. Please have your Bible open to the Gospel of Matthew chapter 12 for our Bible reading later in the program. That's the Gospel of Matthew chapter 12.

Now it's letter time. Our first letter today is from Saskatchewan. Thank you for the wonderful lessons you bring each Sunday morning at 6:30, our time. It is so consoling to know somebody is still using the old King James Version of the Bible. Thanks greatly. And some good news from Moscow, Russia. Thanks for your programs. I used to think Christians were stubborn and foolish, but I completely changed my opinion about Christianity when I listened to the People's Gospel Hour program. Now I can see that the Bible thoughts are sensible, and I like to learn from you. Our last letter is from New York. I just want to take a moment to tell you how much I enjoy your program, aired on WDCX, Buffalo, New York. I would like to offer you encouragement to continue in your endeavor to bring the word to the people of the way, and also to those who may have lost their way. You do great good, so never underestimate the power of the word. May the great God of the universe continue to empower you and your staff. Your letters are so encouraging to all of us here. I thank each one of you who take the time to sit and write. Letters need not be long. A few words, a sentence or two, mean so much to us. Now it's Bible time. I'm reading today from the Gospel of Matthew, chapter 12, verses 1 to 13. At that time, Jesus went on the Sabbath day through the corn, and his disciples were hungered and began to pluck the ears of corn and to eat. But when the Pharisees saw it, they said unto him, Behold, thy disciples do that which is not lawful to do upon the Sabbath day. But he said unto them, Have ye not read what David did when he was hungered, and they that were with him, how he entered into the house of God, and did eat the shew bread, which was not lawful for him to eat, neither for them that were with him, but only for the priests? Or have ye not read in the law, how that on the Sabbath days the priests in the temple profane the Sabbath, and are blameless? But I say unto you, that in this place is one greater than the temple. But if ye had known what this meaneth, I will have mercy and not sacrifice, ye would not have condemned the guiltless. For the Son of Man is Lord, even of the Sabbath day. And when he was departed thence, he went into their synagogue. And behold, there was a man which had his hand withered. And they asked him, saying, Is it lawful to heal on the Sabbath days, that they might accuse him? And he said unto them, What man shall there be among you, that shall have one sheep, and if it fall into a pit on the Sabbath day, will he not lay hold on it and lift it out? How much then is a man better than a sheep? Wherefore it is lawful to do well on the Sabbath days. Then said he to the man, Stretch forth thine hand. And he stretched it forth, and it was restored whole, like as the other. May the Lord bless the reading of God's inspired, preserved, and infallible word.

Now a page from our Sunday scrapbook. But doctor, I'm that clown. Some time ago, a poor nervous wreck called on a famous London doctor. Said the doctor, you need to laugh. Go down to hear Grimaldi, the famous clown. All London is holding its sides, laughing at him. But the visitor straightened himself and said, doctor, I am Grimaldi. No, we cannot laugh away our fears, but there is one whose cooling, healing touch has still its ancient power. Jesus, the name that calms our fears and bids our sorrows cease,

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Matthew 24:12. And because iniquity shall abound, the love of many shall wax cold. This text is referring to the condition of the world as we approach the great tribulation spoken of in the remainder of the chapter. Iniquity, sin, lawlessness abounds in our day, and very few we meet day to day have a genuine love for God or the Word of God. All the more reason for you and I, who know the Lord as Lord and Savior, to go out and reach as many of the lost as we can before the Lord comes. Many will laugh, they'll scoff, or just be indifferent, but God has some mixed in with the multitudes who want the peace that only God can give. Let's be active for Christ. 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Now, after a message and song, a message by Pastor Perry F. Rockwood.

Shall we pray? Heavenly Father, we are amazed as we think of thy love toward us. We are amazed as we realize something of the suffering and death of our Lord Jesus Christ in our behalf. We are amazed that he rose again the third day, and that today we serve a living Savior. I pray for each one listening in. Lord, be with those who are sick and aged, sorrowing and lonely. I pray today for marriages. I pray for homes. I pray for young people. I pray for many who are religious but lost. I pray for many who hope to be saved but will never make it unless they repent and come to the Savior. Bless the message today and meet the needs of the broadcast. In Jesus' name, amen. A great Scottish preacher, George MacDonald, said, "A man in sorrow is in general far nearer God than a man in joy. Gladness may make a man forget his thanksgiving. Misery drives him to his prayer." It is little wonder, then, that Jeremiah wept. For as we study chapter 10, we see the people replacing God with a substitute. People are always substituting something or someone for God. If you do not worship the true and living God, then you have a substitute for him. It may be self, money, fame, or other idols. In verses 1 and 2, the prophet says, "Hear ye the word which the Lord speaketh unto you, O host of Israel. Thus saith the Lord, learn not the way of the heathen, and be not dismayed at the signs of heaven, for the heathen are dismayed at them." God says that we learn the ways of the heathen when we follow horoscopes in the daily newspapers. Astrology has its roots in the heathen world. In verses 3 and 4, we have two familiar passages. "For the customs of the people are vain. For one cutteth a tree out of the forest, the work of the hands of the workman with the axe. They deck it with silver and with gold. They fasten it with nails and with hammers, that it move not." There are some who interpret Jeremiah's condemnation of idolatry as referring to the Christmas tree. Jeremiah is not talking about the Christmas tree. He is talking about the worship of idols. He says the customs of the people are vain. He is saying that from the tree they have cut down, they are making themselves an idol to be worshipped. I am sure that no one worships a Christmas tree. It is used as a decoration, like vegetables at Thanksgiving. The problem here is one of idolatry. The first 16 verses deal with this awful situation. When people lose their consciousness of God, they do not lose their sense of the need of God, so they

substitute the false for the true. Disloyalty darkens the apprehension of God, but does not destroy the necessity for a God. So man makes a God for himself. This is the sad story here of Judah. Notice carefully that the tree here is a tree killed. It is dead. Then it is a tree fashioned by human hands according to the mind of the artificer. It is also a tree decked with silver and gold. Finally, the prophet refers to it as being fastened down with nails in case it should sway. This is a picture of man as he makes out of something inferior to himself a God to answer the cry of his heart. Idolatry is present everywhere today as men worship dead saints and dead sacraments and dead religion in the place of the only true and living God. Jeremiah goes on and contrasts these idols with God. The idols are fashioned, God fashions. Idols are made, God makes. They are less than men and will never change. God is more than men and shall never perish. A final condemnation is that there is no breath in them. Verse 14, every man is brutish in his knowledge. Every founder is confounded by the graven image. For the molten image is falsehood, and there is no breath in them. The idols are vanity. And when men worships them, he worships himself and he becomes brutish. They are disappointments, and man is confounded by them. All this is contrasted by the revelation of the true God that runs through this chapter. God is great, and his name is great. God is true and living, and his voice is heard. God is the creator of all, the ultimate reality in every human experience. The difference between the idols and God is that man carries the idols while God carries the man. A man makes the idol. He must then carry the idol he has made. God makes the man. God carries the man he has made. False religion is the religion you carry. It is salvation by man's efforts. True religion carries you. It saves by God's grace alone, and then upholds you to the end of life's journey. Idols perish. God continues to live. Worship today on the whole is directed to a God that man has made. Our generation likes to pay homage to what they call God for an hour a week. But the rest of the week worships power, wealth, beauty, sensation, the pleasures of sin. This is idolatry. As we study chapter 11, we see that Jeremiah was commissioned by God to bring a solemn accusation against rebellious Israel. He begins by mentioning their sins of omission. Verse 8, yet they obeyed not, nor inclined their ear, but walked every one in the imagination of their evil heart. Therefore, I will bring upon them all the words of this covenant, which I commanded them to do, but they did not them. Jeremiah reminds them of how they refused to render active obedience to the covenant will of God. We all know what it is to be guilty of the sin of omission. For example, man is told to repent and be converted in Acts 3:19. Yet his heart remains hard toward God. Friend, how is it with you today? Is it a true sorrow for sin found within your spirit? Faith in Jesus Christ is a duty and a privilege. Yet you go on in your own willful way and try to cover up your sin with your religion. You know what the gospel is, and yet you disobey it. Many are living as though God does not exist. His name is mentioned only in cursing. Very few people read the Bible, and fewer still have time for prayer. As in Jeremiah's time, the problem today is that man is dead in trespasses and sins, Ephesians 2:1. How can those who are dead in sin perform actions which manifest spiritual life? Jesus said, ye must be born again. And until we have been truly regenerated and given new life from our risen Lord, we remain unaccepted of God. It is impossible to call yourself a Christian until you have been born again and Christ has come to live in your heart. God will not accept our profession of religion just because it helps us to live a good life or keeps us from adultery or robbery or other such sins. We must have wrought within us a righteousness that exceeds the righteousness of the scribes.

and Pharisees, or we shall in no wise enter heaven. John the Baptist said, and now also, the axe is laid unto the root of the trees. Every tree, therefore, which bringeth not forth good fruit, is hewn down and cast into the fire. Not only the tree bearing bad fruit is burned, but that which is unprofitable is hewn down and cast into the fire. Friends, if we're saved, our lives will manifest the living Christ. In chapter 13, we have the parable of the girdle. Verse 1, thus saith the Lord unto me, go and get thee a linen girdle, and put it upon thy loins, and put it not in water. The girdle is a sign of service. Jesus said in Luke 12 that his servants were to have their loins girded about. That is to say, they were to be ready for service. Jesus girded himself with a linen cloth and washed the disciples' feet in John 13. Jeremiah explains that Israel had been to God what a girdle is to a man. Because they had sinned, God said he would mar the pride of Judah and Jerusalem. Then the prophet spoke a second parable, saying, every bottle shall be filled with wine. This speaks of God's judgment upon them. Yet there was no mourning for their sins. Verses 15, 16, 17, hear ye, and give ear. Be not proud, for the Lord hath spoken. Give glory to the Lord your God, before he caused darkness, and before your feet stumble upon the dark mountains, and while ye look for light. Listen, praise God that he has spoken through his word. The voice we are bidden to hear is the voice of God. How sad it is to see the multitudes of our day turning away from the plain teaching of the Bible. God's voice, as heard in times past by the prophets and apostles, is now silent, but his word abideth forever. The primary message for every sinner is the gospel message. The grass withereth, the flower thereof falleth away, but the word of the Lord endureth forever. And this is the word which by the gospel is preached unto you. 1 Peter 1. The way of salvation is clearly presented in the Bible. And friends, unless you're born again, you'll never enter into heaven. The message of Jeremiah in 13:15-16 is very clear. Hear ye and give ear. Incline your ear. Hearken diligently to what the Lord hath spoken. Give glory to the Lord your God by hearing his word and obeying it. Verse 17, if ye will not hear, my soul shall weep in secret places for your pride. Oh, today we have pride of intellect with our so-called educated people wanting to think out a gospel for themselves. We have the pride of self-esteem. We do not want a gospel that humbles us, that represents us as fallen and depraved and wicked before God. We do not wish to confess that we are sinners, for we are so important in our position, in our prosperity, and in our public image. One of the most wicked forms of pride is self-righteousness. After all, they have been raised in a good home. They are religious. They go to church a few times a year. They support the church financially. They try to keep the commandments. They observe the sacraments. They are certainly not as other men are. They try, like Adam, to cover their nakedness before God with a fig leaf apron, the clothing of good works and self-effort, rather than putting their trust in the cross work of our Lord. May I speak to you personally? Friend, if you died today, where will you go? Now, I want you to give an honest answer. And you know, it's an awful thing to be religious and to have a religion and even to have a church and still not be sure of heaven. Friends, there's only one who'll take you to heaven. My hope is built on nothing less than Jesus' blood and righteousness. I dare not trust the sweetest frame, but wholly lean on Jesus' name. On Christ the solid rock I stand. Jeremiah had to warn the people, give glory to the Lord your God before he caused darkness and before your feet stumble upon the dark mountains. If you are not saved, you are already stumbling in the darkness of sin. The true condition of the natural man is one of blindness. Ephesians 4, having the understanding darkened, being alienated from the life of God through the ignorance that is in them because of the blindness of their heart. It is because of the blindness
that sinful man cannot see the awfulness of his

0: condition before God. He cannot see the imminent danger of hell. He cannot see his need of a Savior. Jesus said, except a man be born again, he cannot see. He cannot see. He cannot see. To see is not a matter of mending our glasses for reformation, or correcting our vision by education and culture, or even by eye ointment religion. None of these can reach the root trouble, which is spiritual blindness. Friends, we need the light of the gospel. Light is knowledge. Ignorance is darkness. The light of the knowledge of the glory of God in the face of Jesus Christ. Oh, today come to that light. Christ is your light. Christ is your Savior. He's the only one who can save you today. Will you turn from your sin and self-righteousness and religion and church and come to Jesus Christ who died for you? I know every one of you will want to write in for a copy of these messages. I know they'll be a blessing. This broadcast is sponsored by the People's Gospel Hour, Halifax, Nova Scotia, Canada, B3J3A1. Our United States address, the People's Gospel Hour, Box 55862, Boston, Massachusetts, 02205. 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
1: SRN News, I'm Mary Rose. The U.S. has responded to a drone attack in the Strait of Hormuz as Iran violates the ceasefire.
2: U.S. Central Command says the targets were missile and drone locations and coastal radar sites in Iran. President Trump blamed Iran for a drone strike on a ship in the Strait of Hormuz, saying it violated the ceasefire. Before the strikes, the president was asked if Iran would face consequences.
3: We didn't miss it. Nobody saw it coming. And it hit a ship and did some damage. You can't do that stuff.
2: Arsenio Dominguez with the International Maritime Organization says ships have been in contact with Iran about using the strait. But in this case,
4: what I can confirm to you is that it was not contacting the authorities in Oman in order to transit following the evacuation framework.
2: Ed Donahue, Washington.
1: The death toll from Venezuela's earthquakes has risen to 1,430, officials report. Rescuers are searching for survivors after the 7.2 and 7.5 magnitude quakes that struck 3 days ago. Families have reported at least 68,000 people missing. Nearly 1,000 people are now reported dead. SRN News and our parent company, Salem Media, are partnering with Christian nonprofit Food for the Poor to rush emergency aid to victims of this tragedy. Listeners wanting to help can find an online banner at the top of our website at srnnews.com. And in an AP interview, Amir Raz, an Israeli citizen visiting Metula, says the Israeli army needs to stay in southern Lebanon.
5: I'm skeptical that Hezbollah will be disarmed. And we should keep it as long as we need to keep it, or maybe as long as we will be allowed to keep it.
1: This is SRN News. The Pew Research Center is out with its latest study on global religious freedom.
6: The news is not particularly good. On the one hand, the number of nations where the government persecutes religious people at a high level dropped in 2023 from 59 to 58. However, the number of countries where social hostility toward people of faith is high went up from 45 to 55. Pew says, quote, among the reasons for the spike are increases in the harassment of religious minorities and worldwide reverberations from the Hamas attack on Israel. Michael Harrington reporting.
1: The states are choosing sides on transgenderism. Sex change operations on children remain legal in 23 states, with shield laws that protect against persecution elsewhere. Some 27 states have enacted laws restricting or banning such procedures on kids. However, President Trump's vow to pull federal funding from healthcare systems which perform sex change surgeries has succeeded in curbing that practice. There's a growing backlash over rising property taxes. Correspondent Ken Lorman reports.
7: What some are calling the biggest property tax revolt in decades is gaining momentum, with at least 10 states pursuing major cuts or even elimination. States like Florida, Texas, and Ohio are leading the push. Conservatives are cheering the effort, arguing high property taxes are forcing Americans out of their homes and stifling economic growth. They point to past successes like California's Proposition 13 and say today's reforms could spark a new wave of prosperity. Ken Lorman reporting.
1: TSA is bracing to screen nearly 19 million air travelers across the 4th of July holiday period. A TSA senior official says security checkpoints are fully staffed and prepared to welcome these travelers and handle the large passenger volumes. More details at srnnews.com.
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Exactly what type of principles was our great nation founded upon? Patrick Henry, known by some as the Orator of the Revolution, said, "It cannot be emphasized too clearly and too often that this nation was founded not by religionists, but by Christians. Not on religion, but on the gospel of Jesus Christ. For this very reason, peoples of other faiths have been afforded asylum, prosperity, and freedom of worship here." Happy Independence Day.

0: 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What's going on? 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

According to our founding fathers, what type of men should be elected to public office? John Jay, the first Chief Justice of the United States Supreme Court, said, "Providence has given to our people the choice of their rulers, and it is the duty as well as the privilege of our Christian nation to select and prefer Christians for their rulers." Happy 4th of July.

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1: News. I'm Mary Rose. The U.S. has responded to a drone attack in the Strait of Hormuz as Iran violates the ceasefire.
2: U.S. Central Command says the targets were missile and drone locations and coastal radar sites in Iran. President Trump blamed Iran for a drone strike on a ship in the Strait of Hormuz, saying it violated the ceasefire. Before the strikes, the president was asked if Iran would face consequences.
3: We didn't miss it. Nobody saw it coming. And it hit a ship and did some damage. You can't do that stuff.
2: Arsenio Dominguez with the International Maritime Organization says ships have been in contact with Iran about using the strait. But in this case,
4: what I can confirm to you is that it was not contacting the authorities in Oman in order to transit following the evacuation framework.
2: Ed Donahue, Washington.
1: The death toll from Venezuela's earthquakes has risen to 1,430, officials report. Rescuers are searching for survivors after the 7.2 and 7.5 magnitude quakes that struck 3 days ago. Families have reported at least 68,000 people missing. Nearly 1,000 people are now reported dead. SRN News and our parent company, Salem Media, are partnering with Christian nonprofit Food for the Poor to rush emergency aid to victims of this tragedy. Listeners wanting to help can find an online banner at the top of our website at srnnews.com. And in an AP interview, Amir Raz, an Israeli citizen visiting Metula, says the Israeli army needs to stay in southern Lebanon.
5: I'm skeptical that Hezbollah will be disarmed. And we should keep it as long as we need to keep it, or maybe as long as we will be allowed to keep it.
1: This is SRN News. The Pew Research Center is out with its latest study on global religious freedom.
6: The news is not particularly good. On the one hand, the number of nations where the government persecutes religious people at a high level dropped in 2023 from 59 to 58. However, the number of countries where social hostility toward people of faith is high went up from 45 to 55. Pew says, quote, among the reasons for the spike are increases in the harassment of religious minorities and worldwide reverberations from the Hamas attack on Israel. Michael Harrington reporting.
1: The states are choosing sides on transgenderism. Sex change operations on children remain legal in 23 states, with shield laws that protect against persecution elsewhere. Some 27 states have enacted laws restricting or banning such procedures on kids. However, President Trump's vow to pull federal funding from healthcare systems which perform sex change surgeries has succeeded in curbing that practice. There's a growing backlash over rising property taxes. Correspondent Ken Lorman reports.
7: What some are calling the biggest property tax revolt in decades is gaining momentum, with at least 10 states pursuing major cuts or even elimination. States like Florida, Texas, and Ohio are leading the push. Conservatives are cheering the effort, arguing high property taxes are forcing Americans out of their homes and stifling economic growth. They point to past successes like California's Proposition 13 and say today's reforms could spark a new wave of prosperity. Ken Lorman reporting.
1: TSA is bracing to screen nearly 19 million air travelers across the 4th of July holiday period. A TSA senior official says security checkpoints are fully staffed and prepared to welcome these travelers and handle the large passenger volumes. More details at srnnews.com.
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1: Our God does not reside in trees and in rocks and in cows and in elephants. 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
1: As a Christian, I have a blessed hope, the coming of the Lord Jesus Christ. 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
0: That's the Landmark Hour on Gospel 90.3. 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
1: But I know one thing, I'll know my Lord when He comes. And the good part is He'll know me. And there won't be any mistake. Amen. Do you know Him? I hope you know Him today.

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When the invitation was given for those

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Amen. Thank you, choir. Good evening, everyone. Let's stand together, please. Take your hymn books, turn to number 569. 569, one of Fanny Crosby's great hymns, Redeemed, How I Love to Proclaim It. Redeemed by the blood of the Lamb. On the first verse, sing it out.

Amen. 548, 548. It's glory just to walk with him whose blood has ransomed me. I hope it's glory for you. 548 on the first verse. Here we go.

my steps are right. Second.

Thank you, ladies. That was beautiful. We have our ushers coming. If you're visiting with us, we'd love to get a record of your visit. We have a gift for you. So if you slip your hands up, these ushers will give you that gift. Inside that bag, there's a card and a pen. You could take it out and fill it out for us and drop it in the offering plate. Not everybody at once. You can go ahead. I know it's summertime and a lot of folks are gone and being first-timers other places. Brother Richard texted me at least three times this morning or after the morning service to let me know he was in church and had pictures to prove it and everything. You won't have to report on him or anything, but praise the Lord for being in church, amen, and having a little bit of a break. We had a great teen week out at camp. Six souls saved, lots of decisions made. I think some of them, we'll hear about some of those over the next few weeks here in church as our kids make those public. And so you pray for them as they do that. It helps us to pray for them, amen. It's not something to be showy. It's just helping us understand what they wanted God to do in their lives and what they committed to. And it was good to have Brother Joe make his decision at camp, amen. And he would made it public here at the church, but he was taking some time out of town as well. And so wanted to make sure that I said something at camp. Upcoming events, want to make sure we get to the announcements. And so our care meeting is coming up this Tuesday here, June 30th at 5 p.m. in the Village Chapel. And that care meeting is just a time to care for others. So if you've been going, again, it's a summertime. So if you're thinking, I'm not sure who's going to be there, everything, maybe you ought to go and just be there for other people. I mean, if it's helped you in the past, you know, it's a summertime where you may not have many people. And so it'd be a good time for you to start and go and be a part of it if you can and make that a priority. And that's at 5 p.m. in the Village Chapel on Tuesday, June 30th. We also have a bridal shower on July 1st in the Village Chapel following the evening service for Natalie Nags. I asked her again this morning. She said she's still getting married. She's still got it on her. She's still planning it. So again, it's coming up. The gift suggestion list is back there on the table. And so on the media counter, if you would. Also, all the ministry offices of our church and ministries will be closed on this Friday, July 3rd, to observe our nation's 250th Independence Day birthday. Amen. Looking forward to having a great Sunday. And I hope that you celebrate the 4th at least by bowing your head and asking the Lord to preserve our nation and to bless it. Amen. And so we'll enjoy a good Sunday to look forward to that as well. Junior camp is just around the corner, believe it or not.

The way we stacked everything up this summer with VBS and trying to get it all done, just a couple weeks before we have junior camp. And so July 13th through the 17th is our campers week there for second grade through the sixth grade. This is a good thing. The sixth graders, if you're wondering if your child was in sixth grade last year, whether they went to teen camp or not, that's that sweet spot of being able to kind of have both camps and be able to do both of those things. And so if you have any questions about that, see Brother James or Ms. Heather down here. We are preachers. Brother Jesse Maxwell, looking forward to having him. And again, he's always done a good job with our young people, looking forward to having him back. And he's doing a good job over there at Bible Baptist in Bartow. Again, I want to remind the deacons, have a quick meeting tonight right after the service, take care of some of the business of the church. And then as we turn our attention to the prayer list, if you would, some that were turned in today, the Robert Reed, I didn't get to read all the details. This is Miss Alice Reed's son. He's in ICU and on a respirator up in Indiana, and she's asking our prayers there for the Lord to help there. And then also, I want you to be in prayer for, if you would, Wyatt Wooten. He is in the hospital and not doing well, and is not responding to chemo very well. Continue to pray for these that need recovery from surgery. This is Miss Vesta Conley, Josh Moore, Rick Martin. These are all those. There's a couple on our prayer list for some back pain and some issues. That's Bob Morsey. They called and asked if we would really put Brother Bob Morsey on the prayer list there. He is got some real pain and some issues in his back, and again, we'll tell you more as they reveal that to us, but just be in prayer for Brother Bob. And then Brother Patrick Maloney also had some problems and got some possible surgery upcoming for him, so if you would, continue to pray for him. And then also Brother Scotty Drake, a praise, he got to go home there, but continue to pray for him for strengthening there. Don't forget Brother Paulin, Brother Bob Paulin's family here in the upcoming weeks and days. You know, had a wonderful celebration of life here on Saturday, but again, the days to come will be hard, so let's pray that God will give them peace and help. And then I would ask you to pray for the upcoming surgery of Miss Amy Hogan, that's on July 10th, is scheduled for her neck surgery. And then my mother-in-law took a fall. I mentioned it this morning. Maybe you weren't in auditorium. If you pray for my mother-in-law, Joyce White, she fell and broke her shoulder and really kind of busted up her face there. And so if you'd be in prayer for her, I'd appreciate that. We're looking forward to the message tonight. Brother Richard Parker is going to be with us tonight. He's going to be preaching for us. And so let's stand together. I'm going to pray tonight. And I'd ask you to do this. If you'd bow your head and your heart and ask the Lord to speak to you, amen, and to help just bless the church through the summertime, the tithes and offerings, to take care of the needs of the church. Let's pray together. Dear Lord, I come to you tonight, Lord, and I thank you so much for your blessed, the faithfulness of your people. Lord, I thank you for a great camp, Lord, where you just gave us safety. Lord, you moved among us and you worked in our teenagers' hearts. Lord, I pray you continue that work that was started this week and carry it out throughout the summer, Lord, and bring them back to school, Lord, with a renewed vision and love for you. God, I pray that you'd just be with so many people that are hurting, Lord. We have so many with back pain and, Lord, people coming through surgeries. Lord, I pray that you'd help those that are recovering heal. Lord, I pray for those that have this back pain and maybe upcoming surgeries. Lord, I pray you prepare the doctors and prepare them, or Lord, touch and heal them and be the great physician in their lives. Lord, I know there are others that are in the hospital right now. God, I pray that you'd be with them, Lord. Strengthen, if that be your will, Lord, I pray you'd just help them. I pray that you'd be with the Paulin family, Lord. At this hour, Lord, I know that they need the peace and grace that only you can give. And so, God, I ask you to continue to pour that out daily into their lives and for them. God, I pray for the offering tonight, the great needs of our church, Lord, all the different ministries and all the things that will continue through the summer. I pray that you supply the great need through your people, through the offerings of your people tonight, Lord, I pray in Jesus' name, amen. Amen.

Amen. Thank you so much, choir. Let's stand together again, please. Turn in your hymn books to number 70. Number 70. Open my eyes that I may see glimpses of truth thou hast for me. This is actually a prayer. So hopefully make this a prayer as we get ready to hear God's word preached in just a few moments. Open my eyes.

Thank you, Miss Linda. I hope you brought your Bibles tonight. Our preacher tonight is going to be Pastor Richard Parker, one of our friends and loves our ministry. You come now, brother, and I'll just say this. Many of you, I may have said this before, but I want to brag on it. If you've not been up to the radio station, many of you got an opportunity.

0: to go in there, but Parker really helped us get that thing renovated, and he's a cabinet man as well. He doesn't just preach. He uses his hands as well. Amen. And so if you saw that, we drew out on a piece of paper something that looked like a kidney, and it was an idea I had for the table, and they built it. So I appreciate you, brother. You preached to us.
1: Yes, sir. Thank you, preacher. Yes, sir. Well, good evening, church. I'm going to move this because it's right in the middle of my forehead instead of where my mouth is. Amen. We're going to be in the book of Matthew tonight. And usually I get a little bit of warm-up time being behind the pulpit before I start getting to it. But I do want to thank the Lord tonight. We are in the month of June, and my wife just celebrated 7 years after her cardiac arrest. Heart stopped for 30 minutes. That was on June 2nd. And I just want to praise God for his goodness and mercy and her recovery. And as far as we know, she has no heart problems at all. That's the amazing thing. But God's been good to us, and I am grateful for your prayers. And I know this church prayed for our family when that event happened. And God's just been good to us. She's teaching third grade. She's driving a car. I mean, she's doing fantastic for somebody that didn't have a heart beating for 30 minutes. But we're going to preach out of the book of Matthew chapter 13 tonight. And I'm glad I'm preaching to the Sunday night crowd, because, you know, the day in which we live, we unfortunately see a lot of shallow Christianity. And usually on your Sunday night crowd, your Wednesday night crowd, you don't have your shallow Christians here. You have those who are wanting to grow, and they're willing to chew on the bone a little bit to get to the marrow. You know what I'm talking about. And as we look in Matthew chapter 13, we'll begin reading in verse 1. So if you would stand with me for a brief moment. We do that at our church. I'm sorry if you don't, but if you're able. But let's look at chapter 13, beginning in verse 1. The same day went Jesus out of the house and sat by the seaside, and great multitudes were gathered together unto him, so that he went into the ship and sat, and the whole multitude stood on the shore, and he spake many things unto them in parables, saying, Behold, a sower went forth to sow. And when he sowed, some seeds fell by the wayside, and the fowls came and devoured them up. Some fell upon stony places, where they had not much earth, and forthwith they sprung up, because they had no depthness of earth. And when the sun was up, they were scorched, and because they had no root, they withered away. And some fell among thorns, and the thorns sprung up and choked them. But other fell into good ground and brought forth fruit, some 100-fold, some 60-fold, and some 30-fold. Who hath ears to hear, let him hear. And so we'll stop reading right there. And we're going to focus back there on verses 5 and 6 tonight, what Jesus said about how some seed that was sown withered and dried up because the roots didn't go deep enough. And, when we look at this verse, it's something that we need to examine well. And there are those who have, of course, made professions of faith. They had a mental assent. They didn't really get to the root of the problem that they needed to be saved from. Are you with me? They just tried to escape hell. I was one of those people. But there's also the shallowness of Christianity after we get saved. And so we want to move into the meat, right? We want to grow. That's why we're here. I want to be more like Jesus. Amen? So let's pray and ask God's blessing tonight on the message of shallow Christians. Our Father, we do love you, and we're so thankful for your blessings and goodness. Thank you for the Word of God. Thank you for the grace that's bestowed upon us. And help us, I pray tonight, to just take these precious words that you've given us, apply them to our life. Help us to allow the Holy Spirit the liberty to examine our hearts and reveal to us these weaknesses and these areas of our life where they are not as strong as they ought to be. I praise you and thank you for your blessings. Thank you for this great church and this great work. Thank you for the good people of Landmark. Bless them and continue, I pray, to reach this community for the glory of God. May souls be saved and may Christ be glorified in all things. For it's in Jesus' name we do pray. Amen and amen. Thank you for standing. You may be seated. Now, Matthew chapter 12, of course, here we have Jesus. They got done dealing, and they had a long day. It was a weary day. The disciples were hungry. They went and decided to grab themselves some food. They grabbed some corn, and what happened was the Pharisees began to show their spiritual

Spirituality, which wasn't spirituality at all, was it? And you would think that they were those who were trying to show themselves, hey, look, we know what you're supposed to do, what you're not supposed to do. And we find that a lot in churches. A lot of people are experts on what other people ought to do and what they ought, what they ought not to do. But where we fail the most is where what we ought to be doing. Amen. And that's the hardest thing to examine in our life is ourself. It's always good to have your wife around. She'll help you to know a little bit more about yourself than you know, and you help your wife know a little bit more about herself. They're the ones that get the closest to us, right? And they help us, and we help them. But here we have the Word of God, and the Word of God is here to help you and I to be more like Jesus. He has begun a work of transformation in our life. The day that you got saved is the day you began to take on the identity of the Savior. Amen? We're supposed to be Christ-like. And so as we look at this message tonight, we see back in verse 5 and 6, it says, some fell upon stony ground, stony places where they had not much earth, and forthwith they sprung up because they had no depth and deepness of earth. And when the sun was up, they were scorched, and because they had no root, they withered away. Now, the word that was used here was for wither. Speaks of being dried up and parched. And we have a lot of dried up and parched Christianity today. What we need is some life, amen? And I don't know about you, but when I hear some good preaching and I get around good fellowship and I get around good brethren, I'm encouraged and I'm strengthened and I'm better because of it, amen? And that's some of the help that we get. And the worst thing we can do is become dried up and parched and wither away. What caused the shallowness of the ground that was underneath these plants that were planted? Now, obviously, when the sower sowed, he did not intend to plant those seeds upon stony ground that was just underneath that shallow layer of earth. It appeared to be good, but obviously there was not enough digging that was done. Obviously, there was not enough prep that was done, right? And so without good preparation, you're going to run into problems. And here we find in the stony places that were mentioned in this field, that shallow layer of earth did not provide enough depth for those roots to reach the moisture and the riches that it was necessary for it to live in the scorching heat of the day. Now, I don't know about you, but we are living in some pretty hot days today. Life is not easy. It is very difficult to manage the Christian life when everything seems to be against you. But you know, when God is with you, who can be against you? And so we have victory already in Christ, amen? So that's the wonderful news. But as we look at this, we see that this plant, that is what was of this plant here, eventually died because of its shallow root system. And all of us should be concerned about the lack of spiritual depth today among our lives and among so many of God's people today. I don't ever want my preacher to have to be so careful around me to say words that would upset me. The Bible says the righteous shall not be offended. And so there's no reason for us to get upset. My preacher is somebody who loves me and only wants the best for me. So if he says something that gets under my skin a little bit, it's because I needed some help. Amen. I needed some help, and sometimes we get on our children. Why? Because they need help. We love them, and we don't want to bemean them or belittle them, but what we want to do is help them get some depth and some maturity and some strength and preparation for life. And as we look at this today, we don't hear too much deep preaching today because the churches can't seem to take it. They get upset. They get offended. And I'm glad that this is not a church that counts nickels and noses, amen? He's here to preach the word. He's here to help the sheep of God's pasture. That's his job as the man of God, is to feed the sheep, amen? And to strengthen you and prepare you so that you can go out and win souls and not become a victim of the world, the flesh, or the devil. And so that's part of the obligation of the man of God, is to get into some deep things when it comes to Christianity. Now, we see many a great man of God in the Bible, and the Lord was gracious enough to show us
you know, not only the good things and the

victorious things that they did, but they had shallow moments in their life. I think of David. David had some pretty shallow moments, didn't he? I think of King Saul. He had very shallow moments. It destroyed him. And it's a sad thing, and it's not something we relish. We don't want that to happen, people. We want victory for God's people, amen? So as we look at this and we think about today's Christianity, and especially when it comes to ourself, now this is supposed to be directed at ourself, we tend to become too content to stay on a regular diet of the milk of the word when we need to get into the deep things of the word, amen? Never laboring to enter in to the meat of the word. To get to the meat of the word takes labor. There's hardship, it's difficult, you have to dig deep. And if the sower of the seed, when you're sowing the seed, a farmer, if he doesn't labor hard, then he's not gonna have a good crop. And if he digs deep, then he'll get those stony ground out of the way, or he'll know where not to plant those seeds. But looking at this, the meat of the word is so important, and we need to be willing to do what it takes to get into the meat of the word. 1 Corinthians chapter 3, verses 1 through 3 says, "And I, brethren, could not speak unto you as unto spiritual, but as unto carnal, even as babes in Christ. I have fed you with milk and not with meat, for hitherto you were not able to bear it, neither yet now are you able." What a sad report, right? "For ye are yet carnal, for whereas there is among you envying and strife and divisions, are ye not carnal and walk as men?" So we see this rebuke that is given to a church. Paul loves this church. This church is a special church. He wants to help this church. So he gives them, first of all, what they can take. And then he reminds them, listen, there's a lot more I'd like to do, a lot more I'd like to teach you, but you're not ready for that. And it's evident because of these evidences in your life. The envying, the strife, the divisions. And he says that's part of carnality. You're supposed to be a spiritual people. You're not supposed to walk as other men walk. You're supposed to walk like Jesus walked, amen? And so it is very sad that so many Christians never grow as they ought to. Most are geared to the least form of dedication and practice. They get to go into church on Sunday morning, Sunday night, and Wednesday night, and they think that creates and makes them into a mature Christian. Now, these are just the fundamentals and the beginnings of being a mature Christian is showing up at the house of God. But then implementing these spiritual truths in our life outside the walls of the church is where the meat begins to be tested. And the choices that we make outside the church, the words we use, the character we show, the love for souls that we show, all of these things are what really matters. So, and I'm sure that there are many reasons for people not growing and becoming dedicated like they should to a spiritual life. And aside to this tragic fact here, I want to give you some reasons that many Christians do not have any depth. Let me get a spot of water here. So number one, some Christians don't have depth because they want convenience. Yeah. Convenience is a big problem. Right. Now, I appreciate what a blessing it is to have the Villages right there. And boy, they can just walk right on into church. And you know what I found is the closer I lived to church, the later I was to get to church. I don't know why that is. When I was living further from my church, I always knew I had to be more prepared and ready and out the door by a certain time. But when I lived close to the church, when I was a block away, I tend to say, I got plenty of time. And then I always got in there on the skin of my teeth, right? So it wasn't conducive to being very spiritual when I lived close to the church, because I wasn't preparing myself and making sure I was on a schedule and getting to where I needed to be. Now, it seems like a small thing, but it's not. 1 Chronicles chapter 21, verses 20 and 25. Here we have David in one of his shallow moments, and now the consequences are falling upon the children of Israel. What a sad moment. Poor choices, bad decisions. And God gives them a choice of three punishments, three chastisements that came upon

on him and his people. His heart was broken. And here we see in 1 Chronicles chapter 20, verses 20 and 25, it says, David said to Ornan, "Nay, but I will verily buy it for the full price, for I will not take that which is thine for the Lord, nor offer burnt offerings without cost." So David gave to Ornan for the place 600 shekels of gold by weight. Now, if you were to look back to the previous chapter, we see that David's sin came with a great cost. We know that verse 18, God sent an angel of the Lord to Gad. And so God didn't even talk directly to David at this moment, but he sent the message to Gad and told Gad to get to David and tell him what he needs to do. If

0: there is a high price to serve him because he's worthy of a high price. Amen. He gave a high price for you and I.
1: That's right.
0: He served hardship in this old world so that he could bear our sins and iniquities, proving himself sinless and righteous and holy and separate from sinners, and allowed himself refraining from casting judgment on those that did such horrible things to him. He reserved himself of all the people that declared unto us, his children, what it meant to be a mature believer. He set an example for us. I know when we get grounded in the word, sometimes we get a little high-minded and we don't let people get away with anything when it comes to us. Are you with me? And we don't extend grace like we want grace. But there is a cost factor to the Christian life, and many will serve the Lord, but not based on the consistent willingness of sacrifice. Sacrifice costs. That's why it's called sacrifice. And some people aren't willing to pay what it costs to be spiritual. Some of these Christians don't have depth because they don't read enough Bible. They only go to church, and the only Bible they get is what they hear the preacher reading and what they're asked to read when they're asked to turn to it. There's not much prayer going on in their life because it doesn't fit their schedules. It's not convenient. There's something more entertaining on television. There's more activities to do. There's fishing to be done. There's stores to visit. There's shoe stores to visit. There's all kinds of things going on, and they don't take the time to prayer, and they barely pray when it comes to mealtime. That's shallow Christianity. Not witnessing in all of most cases. Anywhere you go, you are a walking witness for the Lord Jesus Christ. Everywhere you go, the most effective witnessing you can do is when you're going about your daily living. When you're on the job site, when you're outside cutting your grass and the neighbor passed by, when you're at the grocery stores, when you're going into customers' homes, all of these are opportunities to witness for Christ. And he puts you in these people's paths because he wants you to deliver the message of hope to these people that he died for. And shallow Christians say, well, this isn't the time. This isn't convenient. I've got to make my job. I've got to make my money first. Because if I witness to them and they get upset, I might not get a big tip. Are you with me? Shallow Christianity doesn't tithe because, well, we don't have enough. We think we don't have enough at home to do the things that we like to do. We need to consider that God never asks us to do something because it is easy or convenient. And it's not always easy to tithe. It's not always easy to pray. It's not always easy to discipline yourself to read the Word of God. It costs something. It's hard. And he asks us to do something not because it's easy or convenient. He asks us to do something because it is right. It's the right thing to do. And so we have to consider what needs to be done in spite of the convenience of it. Amen. Number two, some of the problem today of shallow Christianity is misplaced affections. We could get into all kinds of things there, but I won't go messing and getting into trouble. But Matthew 6:33 says, but seek ye first the kingdom of God and what? His righteousness, and all these things shall be added unto you. Now, if you have an affection for God and you put him first in life, you know what he'll do? He'll take care of any of those other needs or desires that you have in your heart. In fact, you'll have the right kind of desires. You'll have the right kind of things that you want to do in your life when you make him first place. And you'll find fulfillment because when you take care of God's business, he takes care of your business. And that's what we got to get to so that we don't become a victim of shallow Christianity. Philippians chapter 3, verse 17 through 19. We have some priorities that we should be placing at the top of our list. In Philippians chapter 3, verse 17 through 19, it says, brethren, be followers together of me and mark them which walk so as ye have for us for an example. For many walk, of whom I have told you often and now tell you, even weeping, that they are enemies of the cross of Christ, whose end is destruction, whose God is their belly, and whose glory is their shame. Who

find earthly things. So when the belly's desire becomes a god, you cannot be led of the Spirit of God. The object of affection in everybody's heart that is a born-again believer ought to be Christ. Christ is to be on the throne of your heart. He is your affection. You love the things of God. You love the things that are of God. You love the people of God. You love the Word of God. Now, we all like to think about when we get to heaven, and that's a wonderful thing, but there's a lot to be done before we get there. And I had a brother, a stepbrother, make a comment to me the other day. He's an evangelist of some sort. And he says, I wonder when we make our transition from this world to the next and God sifts our soul, what will be going to heaven with us? Well, all your dead works and all those dead affections that you had for the things of the world aren't going to be there. So if you want to take some good things with you, create some great affections for the things of God and God's word and God's people. Get involved in the local church. Do what you should be doing. Stop worrying about what the others are doing. And you just do the right thing. And praise God, you will be a blessing. And this church will thrive for the glory of God. Yeah. And that's what we want to be. We don't want to be shallow Christians. I don't know if anybody says, yeah, I want to be a shallow Christian. But it takes work. It takes labor, amen? People led by their own desires never will know what real depth is. They'll never know the depths of true Christian spirituality. They're too tired to get up in the morning. They're too hungry to do anything. They're too sleepy to read. They're too lazy to work. They're too stingy to give, too shy to talk, too hurt to help. They're too selfish to live for others. And that's what Christianity is. It's living for others. It's all about somebody else. It's not about you. It's not about me. Number three, some Christians don't have depth because they're unbalanced. Sometimes we find something in the Christian life that becomes a staple to us. And so once we achieve that mark of a visible work that Christ has done in us, we stay there and we level out, and that's all we do. And so it becomes a staple. Well, if you meet such and such, he's very good at this. Or if you meet such and such, she's good at that. But what we ought to be is effective and efficient in many areas of our Christian walk. And we can't be satisfied with mastering one part of the Christian life. We are to be mastered by the Christian life. And that's where the hardship gets. That's where it gets difficult. And we need the help of the Holy Spirit to get there. John chapter 1, verses 14 says, "And the Word was made flesh and dwelt among us, and we beheld his glory, and the glory as the only begotten of the Father, full of grace and truth." Verse 17 says, "For the law was given by Moses, but grace and truth came by Jesus Christ." Now, the reason I stated that, and I said that some of us get to a point and there's a mark in our life of spirituality and we stay there and we don't really branch out and try to grow other areas of our Christian life, which are necessary. We need to be balanced. We need to have a great zeal for all the things of God. Amen? Zeal without knowledge is dangerous. And knowledge without zeal is deadly. Imbalance on either side is something that will cause the Christian to err. And when we err, like David, there is a great cost. And the last thing I want to do as a believer is lead someone else in the wrong direction because I had a weak moment, a shallow moment, a moment where I did not refrain and allow the Spirit of God to control my tongue or my actions. Are you with me? Psalm 111, verse 10 says, "The fear of the Lord is the beginning of wisdom. A good understanding have all they that do his commandments. His praise endureth forever." So we need to learn to be a well-rounded Christian, fear God, and learn the wisdom of God so that we can imitate the character and actions of our Savior. He is our example in life and in death. And it is not easily grasped. I mean, it'll take all our life to even try to venture to even touch, and we can't even touch what Jesus is.
But nonetheless,

us, we don't throw up our hands and say, well, I guess I just got to be what I am. No, we're to grow. We're supposed to have a very deep root system. And when I guarantee you, when you got saved, God didn't plant you over stony ground. He planted you where you could thrive and where you could get deep, and all the nutrients that were necessary, the moisture and everything else that was needed when the heat of the world came down on you. This is a time for us to thrive and allow Christ's glory to shine in our life. Number four, some Christians don't have depth because they become critical. They become critical. I know what it is to become critical. I was very critical at one time in my life. I called myself a Baptist Pharisee. I was religious and lost. I looked right. I looked as good as anybody else in here, but I was lost. And I wonder how many people I discouraged by my judgmental attitude and my lack of Christ love when I tried to portray that I knew who Christ was. Ephesians chapter 4, verse 29 through 32 says, let no corrupt communication proceed out of your mouth, but that which is good to the use of edifying, that it may minister grace unto the hearers, and grieve not the Holy Spirit of God, whereby you are sealed unto the day of redemption. Let all bitterness and wrath and anger and clamor and evil speaking be put away from you with all malice, and be ye kind one to another, tenderhearted, forgiving one another, even as God for Christ's sake hath forgiven you. Now, I said that I'd become Pharisaical, and I thought Christianity was portraying some standards and living some standards, and I missed the boat. But then I got saved, and when I got saved, I understood that there was a lot more to what it meant in being a Christian and having depth. Anybody can dress right. Anybody can look right. But the problem is we all can't act right. And even after we've been saved for a while, we still have a problem once in a while acting like we ought to act. I still need help. Old nature. That old nature looks for opportunities to bear its ugly head. But the more I feed the new nature, the more I read the word, the more I pray, the more I seek good fellowship, the more I'm faithful to the house of God, you know what I find is that the spiritual man dominates over the natural man. And so that's where we got to get our depth. Criticism often is the death of spiritual growth for some. We can discourage some people because they aren't living like we're living. And so because they're not doing something we're doing, we become critical and we say something and we discourage them. We turn them away. Instead of edifying and helping and being an example, giving them time to grow, throwing a little more water and fertilizer on their life. Are you with me? Helping them grow and then helping them to understand what it means to give of yourself to Christ, to live for Christ. When people start criticizing, they stop growing. Everybody becomes an expert on what a Christian should be. But they're not an expert at portraying what a Christian is. And that's the most important thing, first of all. We need to be careful of being critical and just get on with our lives. I can guarantee you, if you're a critical person, you're not a very deep person in Christian faith. You know, one of some of the amazing things I've found is that some of the greatest men of God that I thought would be very judgmental towards me, they were the people full of grace. And I appreciate that. I appreciate great men of God. I appreciate Pastor Carter. I appreciate Brother Parsons here. I appreciate the men of God that God has put in my life and encouraged me, helped me to grow in grace. Grace is so much that is needed, and it is something that we'll always need to the day we draw our last breath. We'll need grace. Amen. Well, tonight, it's not a wonder that there's not too many deep Christians. So many are looking for an easy way to serve. They have a very shallow understanding of what it means to be a Christian. They're just wanting to escape hell's fires and entertain themselves with a little Christian experience when they come to the house of God. But when you're born again, it's much deeper than that. When you get born again,

And I want to be more and more like my Savior. I know when I've done wrong, the Holy Spirit begins to work in my heart and draw me and help me and humble me and cause me to reflect on the things that I've said, the things that I've done, the places that I've gone, the attitudes I've had, and just causes me to reflect on that and to make them right. That's the hardest thing to do. It's easy to go, oh, God, forgive me. I recognize I did wrong. It's another thing to go to the individual you did wrong to in a humble manner and say, listen, I did you wrong and I apologize. Pray for me. I want to be a help to people, not a discouragement. My last point is that some Christians don't have much depth is because they're just too proud. Too proud. Proverbs 13:10 says, only by pride cometh contention, but with the well-advised is wisdom. I can appreciate the grace of God that humbled me the day that I realized I was lost. My efforts in being everything I thought God would want me to be pleasing in His sight, they were vain. It was just a show. But He humbled me one day, and I had to swallow my pride. I had to confess. You know what it's like when you're active in a church and you're saying you're saved and you're being in a leadership position, you're involved with other people's lives, and you're trying to lead them and teach them in Sunday school and going to nursing homes. And then you have to go and tell them I was lost when I was doing all that. I was lost. I had not been born of His Spirit. I was making efforts to be what I thought God wanted me to be, and all He wanted me to be was forgiven. He wasn't looking for a performance. God's not looking for a performance out of you. He's looking for a yielded heart, a yielded will. A people that is laying up their treasures in heaven for eternity, that He might get all the glory and all the praise for the works that are done. And so I appreciate all that God has been doing here at Landmark Baptist Church over the years. Our family has been involved with your church in some manner since, 2006, I think, when Mandy started coming. And ever since I was introduced to this church, God began to direct my life, and that's how I became the pastor of Gardens Baptist Church, was through this church. It's an amazing thing what God is willing to do. He took this uneducated person who only had a skill of doing cabinets, that started doing it when I was 14, didn't graduate high school dropout, made bad decisions, got married at 19. Life was a mess. Then I knew I needed help, so I started going to church. Mom took me to church many times when I was a kid. I knew if I was going to get help, it was going to come from the Lord. At least I had that. Are you with me? Yes. And I started going to church, and I started changing some things. And I'd made a profession of faith when I was a kid, but I did not quite understand what it meant to have my sins forgiven. Yes. But there was a day when I did experience His sweet and tender forgiveness that changed my life. And it changed me, and it helped me, and it led me, and He has guided me from that day forward. And I am so appreciative of all that God has done in helping me to be the person I am today. And I am not what I need to be. I still leave a lot to be desired in my pastoral skills, in my life as a Christian, as a husband, as a dad. We only got 2 kids left out of 7 in our house. And I'm still trying to be the parent that I need to be. And I'm still striving to correct things. Are you with me? God is so good to us. God is merciful. Thank the Lord for the local church. Thank God for good examples. Thank God for grace. Thank God for the depth and the meat of the word. And thank God that He's willing to be long-suffering with us. Tonight, if you're here and you've held on to one particular mark in your life, accomplishment that you've achieved, and you've just kind of leveled out,
then you're in a